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2: NORAD scrambling fighter jets after several aircraft violated restricted airspace in New Jersey.
3: F-16 fighter jets intercepting multiple aircraft violating temporary flight restriction airspace over Bedminster and East Rutherford in New Jersey, according to the North American Aerospace Defense Command. This taking place Sunday when NORAD reported more than 10 general aviation aircraft entered the off-limits restricted airspace, including three that NORAD said it had to intercept. The Trump National Golf Club at Bedminster is where the President stayed over the weekend for the World Cup final, which was played in East Rutherford. NORAD aircraft used flares to get the pilots' attention in two of those incidents, adding the flares posed no danger to people on the ground. All the aircraft were safely escorted out of the area by NORAD aircraft. CJ Papa, Fox News.
2: Forecasters say a tropical depression nearing the northern Gulf Coast is expected to strengthen, and they say rain could trigger flooding and winds capable of downing trees and power lines in several states. Costco gas is so popular, the Wall Street Journal reports the company is building standalone gas stations.
4: The warehouse chain is opening a handful of standalone gas stations a mile or two away from its store parking lots. It already opened one in Southern California and is planning a second for Honolulu. Members have complained about busy gas stations and want bigger parking lots at Costco. The company also sees it as a way to increase sales and membership. Costco usually sells gas at a discount to the prices of its regional competitors to attract business to its stores and build memberships. The standalone stations will have the same discounted price.
2: Fox's Jeannie Casola. On Wall Street, stocks drifted lower as AI stocks trimmed some of their sharp recent losses. The Dow lost 307, the NASDAQ off 12 points, the S&P minus 14. I'm Lisa LaSera. This is Fox News.
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5: From 21 Alive, I'm meteorologist Michael Morinelli. Wildfire smoke lingers through the rest of this afternoon, but with some rain showers arriving later tonight, that smoke will move on the way out. There still could be a light haze, but air quality expected to be much better through the rest of the week after today. I'm meteorologist Michael Morinelli on WoWo 92.3 FM and 1190 AM.
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7: 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We're not worried about the 12th Imam showing up? Okay. Allah didn't really tell us to destroy all these Westerners? I don't think so.
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6: Except everybody controls their own card. And even, I think the last time the vote came up, there was 49 that voted. Even if we did away with the filibuster, it still requires 51. So I know Leader Thune is working hard on that, but he's got a very, very difficult task ahead.
7: All right, joining us now for his take on all of this, Senator Rick Scott from my free state of Florida, now working with fellow senators to save the Save America Act. Senator, great to have you back. So, look, there's been a long working dream plan that Republicans would institute a filibuster. It'd be a talking filibuster. It would go on for whatever length of time that it took. The Senate wouldn't be allowed to leave session or close out a session. They've only been there about 79 days in a year. Sometimes that may be a good thing when they work less, but not in this case. Because, as I just said, you know, it's about proof of citizenship. The president said that they've identified in the intel community, and he's released documents, and people want to look at them and decide for themselves. That shows 250,000 illegal immigrants are registered to vote. I think that should be a basic principle when it comes to election integrity. It would also require voter ID. I don't know why anybody would ever be against that. Democrats are against that. Now, the new way that Republicans feel that this can get across the finish line is through the reconciliation process. Does it matter to you how it is passed?
8: Well, whatever we can get done, we need to get done. But let's look at the difference. In reconciliation, which is it's a vehicle that only takes Republican votes, the only thing you can do is budgetary items. So all we could actually do in that, we can't mandate voter ID, which is what the Save America Act, we can't mandate that you can't vote unless you can prove you're a U.S. citizen. You can't register to vote unless you're a U.S. citizen. All we can do is put carrots out there. We can say, hey, states, if you implement this, we'll give you some money. So we can give them money to make sure in their state they've implemented voter ID, in their state they've implemented that you can't register to vote unless you're American, you prove your American citizenship. So that's the difference. The Save America Act is a mandate. You have to have voter ID. You have to show your American citizen registered vote. A reconciliation, which only takes Republican votes, 50 votes, would just be, we give the state some money if they do it. So it's way better, and it's very, very, very important to get the Save America Act done. Now, the way to get it done is it's actually two ways. We can actually just get rid of the filibuster. The filibuster is only to stop debate. It never takes 60 votes to pass a bill. We have the votes to pass the Save America Act. So we do have those.

0: we don't have votes to get to 60. So what we do is we either get rid of the filibuster or we say, okay, we're going to really enforce the filibuster where you have to talk. Right now we have filibusters, but we don't have to talk. The Civil Rights Act, which the Democrats blocked back in the 60s, that was passed when they did the filibuster and they said, okay, I think it was Johnson was the leader of the Senate then. Yeah, and he said, you guys can talk, but at the end of the talk, we're voting. And so I guess it was Mansfield was the leader then. So that,
1: all right. So does it seem to you that I guess all of this has to be done? My understanding is the final date on that would be August the 3rd. Do you believe that that will get done in that period of time?
0: Well, let's remember, we can stay here all through August and vote on this. Okay. So it would be every day before every day makes it easier to implement this in this election. But reality is we can try to take care of this year's election also, but we're going to do that for the future too. So my belief is we ought to be starting this week. We ought to stay here. Let's just stay here over the weekend until we get all this done. We come in on Mondays. We live on Thursdays. We're not doing what Americans do. You know, most Americans work 5 days a week, and I'm a business guy. Most business guys, we work 7 days a week. We ought to act like that. Let's act like business people and say this is really important. And by the way, you know, Sean, Republicans, Democrats, and Independents want this. The only Democrats that don't want it are the elected Democrats up here. They're the ones that don't want it. So,
1: well, it's an 85-15 issue, in some cases 90-10, isn't it?
0: Yeah. I mean, the American public knows. You saw what the president came out with his press conference. I mean, it's scary, you know, about our elections. You saw what happened to Spencer Pratt, where they paid, you know, he has showed evidence that people were paid on Skid Row to vote for Karen Bass. So, you know, this stuff is going on. So if you don't want to pass this, that means you want cheating. This is not going to disenfranchise anybody. It's going to make sure your vote doesn't get diluted. So who's not going to disenfranchise? It's not going to disenfranchise American citizens that are willing to show their ID to vote, which they should. You show your ID to do everything else in life. Show your ID to do this.
1: You can't even get a nicotine pouch without an ID.
0: What?
1: You can't get a six pack of beer or a bottle of wine without an ID. You can't get on a plane without an ID. I mean, you know, don't leave home without it because you're going to need it at some point. You can't drive a car and God help you if you don't have your license with you. Right. I mean, these are basic things that we all live with.
0: Go to the doctor's office. All sorts of almost anything you do, you have to have your ID. And so. So, you know, the country of Colombia just had election. I mean, they have retinal, they scan your face before you even walk into the voting area. And then you have to show ID. So, I mean, what are we doing? If you don't want to have a secure election, then you want fraud. You know, you can't win. Now, Democrats, you know, the Democrats are all socialists now, so they shouldn't win. Their ideas can't win. So they only can win through fraud. So this makes you mad that we're even having to fight over this. And so we need to stay up here every day until this gets done. It's the most important thing we can do right now.
1: All right, quick break. More with Florida Senator Rick Scott on the other side. Your call's also coming up, 800-941-SEAN, this Monday as we continue.
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6: Hitting targets in Iran. I'm Lisa Lacera, Fox News. U.S. Central Command says it's launching another round of attacks in an effort to force Tehran to open the Strait of Hormuz.
7: CENTCOM confirming more U.S. strikes tonight, the 10th night in a row. Some of those targeting command and control centers in Iran, others targeting sites where Iranian missiles and drones are being launched from. Those U.S. attacks come in the wake of an Iranian ballistic missile attack in Jordan.
6: Fox's Steve Harrigan in Tel Aviv. Those attacks killed three American servicemen. Members, the White House says President Trump will attend the dignified transfer of the remains at Dover Air Force Base in Delaware tomorrow evening. The Trump administration slapping 50% tariffs on most Canadian imports.
8: The tariffs are being levied under the 1930 Trade Act. Several Democrats proposed repealing part of that law amid concerns of an escalating trade war. The new tariffs would not apply to energy products, fish, and critical minerals, but will be imposed on products previously shielded from import taxes in the USMCA trade deal negotiated during the president's first term.
6: Fox's Jared Halpern at the White House. Despite a faulty test result, the FDA says it remains focused on lettuce from Taylor Farms as the source of multi-state outbreak of an intestinal parasite.
9: The Food and Drug Administration tested a sample of lettuce from Taylor Farms not involved in the company's recall and said it found cyclospora, but later revealed it was a false positive and no products from the supplier have tested positive for the parasite. However, the FDA says its traceback investigation and the outbreak data continue to converge on shredded iceberg lettuce from Taylor Farms locations in central Mexico. The supplier has recalled 25 shredded lettuce and salad mix products.
6: Fox's Kristen Goodwin. Forecasters say Tropical Storm Bertha has formed in the Gulf off the Florida Panhandle. 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
6: The Justice Department says it's launched an investigation into whether some Harvard University financial aid programs were discriminatory, claiming they excluded American citizens. The Tate brothers will remain in federal lockup in Florida as courts debate whether or not to grant the UK's extradition request.
12: Andrew and Tristan Tate will remain in federal custody as per a U.S. magistrate judge in Miami. The brothers were apprehended pursuant to charges against them for rape and sex trafficking in the United Kingdom. Their lawyer, Joseph McBride, says the brothers are innocent and shouldn't be sent to the UK.
13: They've never done nothing wrong. They shouldn't be extradited for crimes they did not commit.
12: The brothers, who have a lengthy career as social media influencers, are often criticized for discussing harming women. They often apply the term misogynist to themselves. In Miami, Evan Brown, Fox News.
6: British prosecutors have charged a 28-year-old man with murder in the death of former politician and reality TV contestant Anne Widdecombe. Joshua Carey was charged after being held for more than a week by police. Police say they believe Widdecombe was attacked July 8th. Her body was discovered after she failed to appear for a scheduled TV interview. Retailers may soon be getting some help as they try to navigate the penny shortage.
14: It passed the House. Now the bipartisan Common Sense Act needs to pass the Senate and be signed into law before it can take effect. The legislation formally ends the production of the penny, which the U.S. already stopped minting some 8 months ago, and addresses how retailers should give cash customers change when they don't have any pennies. The act would give businesses the option to round cash transactions to the nearest nickel, with a 32-cent transaction, for instance, becoming 30 cents, while a 33-cent item gets bumped to 35 cents. There's currently no Senate vote scheduled.
6: Fox's Lillian Wu. I'm Lisa Lacera. This is Fox News.
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15: From 21 Alive, I'm meteorologist Michael Morinelli. Wildfire smoke lingers through the rest of this afternoon, but with some rain showers arriving later tonight, that smoke will move on the way out. There still could be a light haze, but air quality expected to be much better through the rest of the week after today. I'm meteorologist Michael Morinelli on WoWoW 92.3 FM and 1190 AM.
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6: For a long time, I've talked about it here and on television. And that is the truth. We're hearing two different things tonight. The president will make a decision on whether to, quote unquote, expand the war effort or another 10-day ceasefire that is being urged upon him by the envoys, as well as Qatar. Qatar is a double-dealing, backstabbing enemy that is literally close to the Iranian regime and the Turkey regime. And as you know, they're the number one funder of terrorism in our own country and propaganda. And you can tell because the woke right podcasters and their ilk and their politicians never, ever criticize Qatar. They don't even bring up Qatar, do they? Although there's a scandal, apparently, that is soon in the works. We'll see. So mediators, that would be Qatar, proposing a 10-day ceasefire to revive the Iranian-U.S. interim deal, senior Iranian officials tell Reuters. Am I the only one who's sick of this? If it's true, being reported, am I the only one who tires of this? We Americans want victory. Victory is good politics, but more than that, it's good for the country. We'll have an enemy that's finally destroyed, finally out of the way, where it can't kill any more Americans, both Americans in the military and American citizens. That's very, very important. So we will see. As of now, apparently more bombing has started. Night number 10, as they like to count, the media. I just hope we're hitting sites that really matter, and apparently we're hitting some that really do matter. Because it is legitimate for people to wonder, with all this bombing and all these munitions and over all this time, how are they able to still stand and to fire anything back? It's time to hit their targets, the most important targets. It's also time to hit dual-use infrastructure. Either we want to win, but we want to claim that we've won. I think this president earnestly wants to win. And I think he earnestly has had enough of this enemy as well. And I also believe the president has wanted to give them every opportunity to pull back. And at every opportunity, he himself has pointed out, they have sabotaged every effort. And the point is, they will sabotage every effort. It's not a matter of moderates versus hardliners. There are no moderates. That's a facade. That's phony.

0: That's fake. So this is where you are. Army's IDs two victims killed in Jordan Air Base attack. President has said Iran will pay many times over every time it kills an American. And I think that's very important, too. As Fox News reports, the War Department has identified two active duty Army soldiers killed during an enemy attack at Mufwakh Salty Air Base in Jordan last week. First Lieutenant Tyler James Freeman, 25, of Iwa Beach, Hawaii, and Private Isabella Gonzalez, 19, of Carlton, Texas. They were the first U.S. service members killed since the restart of hostilities amid Iran's violations of the peace agreement. A third U.S. service member's remains are being identified, while another was killed Saturday during a controlled detonation of unexploded ordnance in northern Iraq. So that was a terrible accident, obviously. The president said every time Iran kills an American soldier, they will pay for that killing many times over. On True Social, he said the directive has been passed on to Secretary of War Pete Hegseth, Chairman of the Joint Chiefs of Staff Daniel Kane, and every leader in the military. Every leader in the military. The announcement brought the number of U.S. service members killed since the war to 17. Now, a few of them, if not several of them, died from accidents as well. Just to point that out. The mission has ended operations in Iraq while the U.S. has been consolidating and transitioning its presence in Syria. Let's see. I think that's about all for updating what's going on. We'll be right back.
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0: Now we have an armed lunatic who set off an incendiary device outside New York City federal headquarters, where the FBI and ICE, among others, have important offices. And, you know, ladies and gentlemen, when you keep calling ICE Nazis and SS and that they're disappearing people and the most horrible things, and you're accusing them of the most horrible things, this is what happens. And the Democrats keep doing this. They keep doing it about Trump. They keep doing it about Republicans. They keep doing it about Netanyahu and Israel. They keep doing it. This is a violent party. It's always been a violent party. It's never embraced Americanism. As the New York Post writes it, a crazed former U.S. Army soldier and National Guardsman lit an incendiary device outside a Manhattan federal building today in an apparent anti-ICE attack, officials and law enforcement sources said. The suspect, identified by sources as 43-year-old Andrew Arabaca, veteran from Poughkeepsie, New York, was being held as a person of interest in the 8:20 a.m. incident outside 26 Federal Plaza after being stopped by a security guard. At approximately 8:20 a.m., an anti-ICE rioter launched fireworks outside of 26 Federal Plaza, grazing a bystander, and poured what is believed to be gasoline on the stairs of the entrance of the building. He lit it on fire and set it on fire. A representative for the Department of Homeland Security told the New York Post. He certainly did. An FPS protective security officer swiftly tackled and detained the agitator, sustaining minor injuries during the incident. I mean, good for these security guards, you know. Officers quickly recovered the individual's bag, which contained what appeared to be two pellet guns and a manifesto with the damn manifestos. Officials didn't immediately reveal what was in the manifesto, although we can guess. No charges have been officially filed, but of course they will be. Arabaca was identified by sources as a person of interest in the incident. Officials said the maniac started a blaze with gasoline and fireworks and so forth. He was pulling a cart with the slogan, "Ice off our streets." And again, you're going to see more of this now. Violence against ICE is up 1,300%. Let me repeat that, 1,300%. While video shared on social media showed the raving suspect hurling fireworks into the flames right outside the building front entrance, with one exploding loudly as police tackled him to the ground. Of course, it could have been a whole lot worse, couldn't it? Could have been a whole lot worse. I just worry that the violence that is being encouraged, it really is being encouraged by the Democrat Party and the left and some of the media. What do they think is going to happen when things of this sort are done? This is what happens. This is the kind of response you get, as a matter of fact. And it's very violent out there. Here we have the Tate brothers. I never heard of them before, like a couple years ago. Had you, Mr. Producer? Vaguely, right? And yet they were sort of celebrated by the Tucker Carlson types in the woke right. Did you notice that, Rich? When they came into the United States, they were greeted. They were vetted. They were effectively applauded. Now, these two scumbags were apparently running a slave sex operation, and some have even said child pornography. They're in Miami. They're being detained. Also, Great Britain wants to get a whack at them, too, for what they apparently are accused of doing over there. But I want you to keep something in mind, that these guys were embraced by the likes of Tucker Carlson, among others. And it's repulsive. It's absolutely damnable. And there's very little talk about not the fact that they were detained, but their associations and that sort of thing. And of course, as you can imagine, they were Jew haters and anti-Semites and so forth. But they were also embraced by some politicians, as a matter of fact. And we're going to dive into that a little bit right now here. This is from Fox News. Tate brothers to remain behind bars for now as UK seeks extradition on rape and trafficking charges. Social media influencers, listen to this, social media influencers, Andrew and Tristan Tate will remain behind bars for now after appearing in federal court in Miami today, where they formally began fighting the United Kingdom's bid to extradite the controversial brothers on dozens of charges, including rape and human trafficking. And during the brief hearing, U.S. Magistrate Judge Lauren Lewis informed the brothers they were being held on a provisional arrest warrant from the U.K. and that extradition proceedings were already underway. The judge later scheduled a status hearing for July 27th. Attorney Joseph McBride told reporters the brothers are innocent. He said he does not expect them to be released. Yeah, I don't see them as innocent either. Judge also explained the proceeding was an extradition matter, not a criminal trial per se. They were arrested in Miami over the weekend. If the British authorities announced 38 additional charges involving four additional alleged victims, Andrew Tate is 39, faces seven additional rape counts, seven, as well as charges related to sex trafficking and indecent images of children. Tristan Tate, 38, faces charges including two rape counts and three counts of arranging or facilitating trafficking for sexual exploitation. These sexual traffickers are the lowest of the lowlives, man. They're the lowest of the lowlives. And these guys were celebrated by the woke right. I'll be right back.
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8: Fox News, I'm Tom Graham. The Pentagon launching another round of strikes against Iran today after the deaths of three U.S. troops in Jordan.
9: Strikes targeting command and control centers in Iran, others targeting sites where Iranian missiles and drones are being launched from. Those U.S. attacks come in the wake of an Iranian ballistic missile attack in Jordan.
8: Fox's Steve Harrigan, another soldier pronounced dead in Iraq on Saturday. New York City Mayor Zohran Mamdani continues to threaten to arrest Israeli Prime Minister Benjamin Netanyahu
10: for war crimes and he's the architect of the genocide against Palestinians in Gaza as Israel's prime minister.
8: Netanyahu is expected to attend the UN General Assembly in New York in September. Tropical storm Bertha forming in the eastern Gulf, becoming the second named storm of the Atlantic hurricane season. System is expected to drench the Florida panhandle and much of the southeastern U.S. America is listening to Fox News.
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11: From 21 Alive, I'm meteorologist Michael Morinelli. Wildfire smoke lingers through the rest of this afternoon, but with some rain showers arriving later tonight, that smoke will move on the way out. There still could be a light haze, but air quality expected to be much better through the rest of the week after today. I'm meteorologist Michael Morinelli on WoWo 92.3 FM and 1190 AM.
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4: Mass murdering dictator in the Arab and Muslim worlds to come into the country without any fear, without any, you know, interference of any kind. And yet Netanyahu, he treats this way. And the president of the United States said today he's not going to be arrested, not any way, not anyhow. Period. And of course, the mayor cannot arrest the leader of a country. And we're talking about a democratic country that has elected him to be leader. This entire thing is being done to create a spectacle, to create a political issue, including back in Israel among the hard left there. That's what Mamdani's doing. As a matter of fact, it is a crime for anyone, and that includes a mayor, to be arresting heads of state who come to the United States. It's a crime. And so he attacks Netanyahu, singularly attacks Netanyahu. But he goes on, cut 10, go.
5: Israel's Prime Minister Benjamin Netanyahu is perhaps planning to visit New York for the UN General Assembly. You pledged during your campaign and after you won to order his arrest to comply with the International Criminal Court warrant. What will happen if he comes in September?
6: Okay, I believe that Prime Minister Netanyahu belongs in The Hague. He's a war criminal.
4: He is not a war criminal, you stupid bastard. He is not a war criminal. He's not been adjudicated a war criminal. Even in The Hague, which is a disaster, which is exactly why our government won't recognize any of it. Just shocking. Go ahead.
6: Has been charged by the International Criminal Court. And
4: the prosecutor in that case has been suspended because the prosecutor in that case apparently was being pressured by foreign governments, and it's argued even Qatar, certainly South Africa, and one of the countries that was involved, Colombia, that has a new president, has withdrawn from the case. It's all political. No investigation was done in the ground in Israel or in Gaza. None. Zero. And the prosecutor in this case is suspended, and he's being charged, literally, with sexual harassment, and beyond sexual harassment, actually, of a woman who worked for the International Criminal Court. He has been completely exposed, as has this court. So they act like that Netanyahu had due process, that he was tried, that he was convicted. None of that's happened. None of it. Go ahead.
6: That is an opinion that is held by many.

0: purely because of
1: doesn't matter what his action. It's an opinion held by many, especially many of your ilk, Marxists and Islamists. That's right. How is it that Erdogan isn't going to be arrested? How is it that the monarchy in Qatar, which enslaves a million people, indentured servants, isn't going to be arrested? How is it that the crown prince of Saudi Arabia, for the monarchy's role in 9/11, isn't going to be arrested by the mayor of New York? How is that possible? If Putin comes, he won't be arrested. If Xi comes, he won't be arrested. That's right. If the Cuban regime sends somebody, they're not going to be arrested. North Korea, no, we're not going to arrest. What a disgusting little bastard this guy is. Just a horrendous buffoon. Gregory Meeks, who's a liberal, but he's not a communist. He's a liberal, don't get me wrong, but he's not a communist. Well, Wolf Blitz asks him, what about Netanyahu? Should he be arrested? Cut 11, go.
2: Do you support or oppose what Mamdani is threatening to do?
3: Wolf, look. The United Nations is for all leaders to come to the United States for them to have a chance to talk to the collective body, whether you agree with them or not. I have had on other sides with other folks to say that they should have had the right to come to the UN, and they did to speak to the United Nations in that regards. And people have the right to speak out loudly against what they may say and represent. That's fine. But I think the mayor has also walked that back some. I saw a quote where he said that he does not intend to violate federal law, existing law, and looking for other laws, as President Trump sometimes does, you know, tries to go around the law, and that he understands the UN's functions needs to continue to move forward and let the UN take care of its business. And so I think that the mayor should make sure that he's not arresting anyone at this point.
1: Well, word salad, but he reached the right conclusion. And honestly, folks, this is the difference between the leftists in the Democrat Party and the Marxist Islamists. The leftists will push the edge of the envelope as far as they can, but then they'll stop. The Marxist Islamists won't stop. Mamdani has no authority to arrest any head of state. In fact, it is a federal crime if he tries to arrest any head of another country, Netanyahu. And you'll notice his doublespeak. Netanyahu has had no due process. There's been no investigation. The prosecutor in charge has been suspended for misbehavior. There is some talk about Qatar spreading cash to get some actions done. We will see about all that. And he has not been adjudicated guilty of anything. And one of those who sought charges has withdrawn them. That would be the government of Colombia. That's what we have. Sick. I'll be right back.
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11: And why liberals hate this show. But listen anyway. They know they're probably wrong. 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

0: Now, Mondami was asked, as reported by the New York Post, to define who the working class is in a word salad interview. He struggled to define who the working class is. In a lengthy interview with the New York Times published over the weekend, who asked point blank by journalist Lula Garcia Navarro, how do you define the working class? I think if you have to work to pay your bills, I think that that is one definition of being part of the working class, he vaguely responded. When pushed whether he would consider those who make $250,000 a year as working class, he said, I haven't asked myself where it starts and stops, because these are just phony slogans. What I would say is those who are working to try and afford the basic dignities of life and aren't able to do so, the basic dignities, ladies and gentlemen, I think that that is also working class, oftentimes, whereas how we divide this country. I think there's only one majority in this country. It's the working class, he then rambled. Confused by the convoluted response, Garcia Navarro admitted that his honor's description didn't seem to ring true to her. Quote, it just seems a very easy answer to what is a complicated question, the reporter fought back. Because politically, if you're saying everyone is the working class or anyone that gets a salary is in the working class, yes, that opens you to, that opens your tent. But practically speaking, we're divided by income, and especially if you want to tax people, where do you draw the lines on this matter? Mondami then said he would draw the line at around $1 million per year, which Garcia Navarro pointed out could alienate potential voters such as a janitor who he's lumped into the same working class category as a successful lawyer. That feels like a distinction that might matter, she told the mayor. Well, when I was running, a question I would face was, what does it mean to be a democratic socialist? And I only bring that up because I think sometimes there's a fixation on the definition of something, Mondami attempted to explain. In other words, he's absolutely incoherent. And what I found is, he said, when I would knock on New Yorkers' doors, they would just ask, am I part of your vision? Huh? It's not that everyone is making the same amount of money or facing the same amount of struggle, but that they just want to know, is there any way for them to actually be able to work this hard and afford a good life in the city? Garcia Navarro then accused him of deflecting from the question by talking about New Yorkers once in broad strokes. By the way, good for this reporter. Look, I think I've defined it to you as someone who works to afford their life. Okay, let's stop there. So the working class is somebody who works to afford their life, Mr. Producer? Is that even a rational sentence? Somebody who works to afford their life is the working class. So if I have $5 million, and that's not enough for me, maybe I'm spending it on this side or the other, and I've got these homes and that homes, whatever. So I'm in the working class, you see, because he says it's if you can afford your life. That's what he says. Afford their life. He said, I also think no matter how you define it, we have an understanding that those who are struggling to afford the rent, struggling to afford their groceries, struggling to afford childcare are the people who should be at the heart of our vision for what comes next. Now, what should be at the heart of our vision is all Americans. What is the best system to make available food, housing, clothing, automobiles, that is mobility? What is the best system for the most people? You don't divide people into groups, into categories. That's the first problem. Because everybody's an individual, right? You're an individual out there. You don't belong to some economic group. Say, yeah, I'm part of that economic group. No, you're an individual trying to make ends meet. Maybe you're doing very well. Maybe you're not. So how do we deal with that? We deal with that by creating prosperity. How do we create prosperity? Show me anywhere where government creates prosperity. How can government create prosperity when all it does is tax and regulate and redistribute? It doesn't create wealth. And it creates this police state, centralized government, where politicians like Mondami are making decisions that affect you. And he doesn't know you. He doesn't know your lifestyle. He doesn't know what your problem is. He just puts you in a stereotypical box. But you're not in a stereotypical box. You've got your own issues and your own lifestyle. So what's the best way to address this? To create an environment of opportunity and prosperity and wealth creation.
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3: Fox News, I'm Tom Graham. The Pentagon launching another round of strikes against Iran today after the deaths of 3 U.S. troops in Jordan.
4: Strikes targeting command and control centers in Iran, others targeting sites where Iranian missiles and drones are being launched from. Those U.S. attacks come in the wake of an Iranian ballistic missile attack in Jordan.
3: Fox's Steve Harrigan, another soldier pronounced dead in Iraq on Saturday. New York City Mayor Zohran Mamdani continues to threaten to arrest Israeli Prime Minister Benjamin Netanyahu
5: for war crimes and is the architect of the genocide against Palestinians in Gaza as Israel's prime minister.
3: Netanyahu is expected to attend the UN General Assembly in New York in September. Tropical storm Bertha forming in the eastern Gulf, becoming the second named storm of the Atlantic hurricane season. System is expected to drench the Florida panhandle and much of the southeastern U.S. America is listening to Fox News.
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6: From 21 Alive, I'm meteorologist Michael Morinelli. Wildfire smoke lingers through the rest of this afternoon, but with some rain showers arriving later tonight, that smoke will move on the way out. There still could be a light haze, but air quality expected to be much better through the rest of the week after today. I'm meteorologist Michael Morinelli on WoWo 92.3 FM and 1190 AM.
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4: By that whole crowd that supports terrorism directly and indirectly, to get this guy elected. To get this guy elected. And you should be scared to hell. Because even if he loses this time, the fact is the enemy is on the ascendancy, internally, within the United States. And that's what Raskin did, that's what Biden did, that's what the Democrats have done. Now, they will lose their authority, they will be chopped up politically, is what I'm speaking about. They will be devoured, I guess is a better phrase. They will be. By the very people who they're bringing into this country who hate America, who will not assimilate, quite the opposite. Go ahead.
5: They're worried about the quality of their kids' school. And the question seems less to be about the interests of Michiganders than the fact of...
4: Man, this guy is such a huckster. He's not going to answer these questions. Not if you're a Democrat and you believe in human rights. That's what he said about supporting Israel. Not if you're a Democrat and you believe in human rights. He didn't answer it once. Not in the least. He pretends he cares about the people of Michigan. He doesn't. John Fetterman is on to this. He was on CNN yesterday, also with Tapper. And on this El Sayed, describing Israel as a genocidal state. Cut 14, go.
6: Can the Democratic Party, can the Big Tent be home to both someone like Dr. El Sayed and someone like you?
4: By the way, Dr. El Sayed is not a doctor. He's not an actual physician. But we call him Dr. El Sayed. Pathetic. Go ahead.
7: I think it's entirely appropriate to be pro-Palestinian. And of course, I'm deeply sympathetic to many of innocent Palestinians as well over, but where we have become parts in our party now, describing Israel is genocidal state or apartheid state, and now we're not going to vote for any kind of aid, and now even people like the J Street organization are going to vote against basic things like the Iron Dome, and it's getting more and more incredibly hostile towards Israel. Israel is our important key ally. When candidates like you've had Doctor on just before me won't criticize Iran. In fact, he'll warn his supporters, well, we can't just be talking about that the leader of Iran was eliminated, which I think I'm proud to say that's a great thing. You know, eliminating Hamas leadership, eliminating Hamas.

0: Hezbollah leadership or Iran. That makes things safe and more just, and that's entirely appropriate views.
1: You know, that used to be the main view of the Democrat Party, and they had some great leaders in that party. Joe Lieberman, and even earlier, Scoop Jackson, Pat Moynihan, great, great leaders. And Scoop Jackson was from a liberal state, Washington State. And Pat Moynihan from a liberal state, liberal city, New York, New York City. And Joe Lieberman from a liberal state, Connecticut. And they weren't the only ones. They weren't the only ones. And today you have Al-Sayed. And you also have Elizabeth Warren. She endorsed Plattner in Maine. That's my kind of man, she said. And now she's endorsed Abdul El-Sayed for the Senate. And by the way, Schumer has endorsed the other Democrat wanting, who's quite a leftist woman, but not El-Sayed. Cut 15, go.
2: I'm endorsing Abdul El-Sayed for Senate in Michigan. Abdul is the only candidate in this race not taking corporate money, and he's fighting to get money out of politics altogether. Abdul studied to be a doctor, and he's fighting for every single American to have affordable, high-quality health care. Abdul has been a card-carrying union member, and
1: now,
2: he's...
1: Now, isn't it interesting that his wife won't take any insurance? We've talked about that, government or private. Medicaid, Medicare, private insurance, none. But fighting for everybody to have high-quality, affordable health care. No, he's not. He hadn't done a damn thing about it. Go ahead.
2: Working people. That's why he's endorsed by the
1: This phrase, working people, is incredible. Since when do Democrats represent quote-unquote working people? They represent people on the dole. They represent illegal aliens. They represent Islamists who come into this country to overthrow our country and embrace them and want them to vote. They represent Marxists who aren't for working people. No, they're for enslaving working people. Why do the Republicans have such difficulty confronting this? There's no difficulty in confronting this. They have this horrendous record. That's right. She talks about working people, and we ought to throw it right back in her face. Is that what you call mass graves? In China, mass graves in North Korea, I think they're filled with working people, hardworking people who just wouldn't buy into the system, who are accused even wrongly of not buying into the system. They're concentration camps, they're death camps. Yeah, those are working people in those concentration and death camps. You can't kill 60 million Chinese in communist China under Mao and not kill, quote unquote, working people. 20 million people in the Soviet Union, probably 40 million by Stalin. Working people, people who worked hard, farmers and other people who just wouldn't give into the system. Working people in North Korea. Who do you think fill up their concentration camps? Billionaires? Corporatists? No, working people. Working people. Who do you think's being slaughtered in Africa by the Islamists? The Christians being slaughtered. Working people. And who do you think lives in Israel fighting the enemy that keeps attacking them? Working people. We need to take this phrase back. Back from the Marxists and the Islamists. I'll be right back.
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4: Hard work of preparing themselves for a competitive world and are now disappointed with how life is turning out. The things that they don't realize, that we who know better do realize, is that all those promises cannot withstand objective scrutiny. The reason is astonishingly simple. Nothing is free. It's easy, if you're the product of an education system that left you economically illiterate, to believe all the PR on socialism. It's easy to look at the abundance afforded by the American free market and take it all for granted. If in your growing up you always had plenty to eat, a safe place to sleep, and you now have an iPhone to which your eyes are constantly glued, it's easy to think that things like that just naturally occur. You never ask, because nobody ever taught you to ask, who had to put the capital at risk and who had to do the necessary work to make all those things possible. You know, we just finished the World Cup in soccer yesterday. Spain won, 1-0 late in the game. But in the World Economic Cup, America has been the undisputed champion for so long that minds full of mush socialists take it all and look at all at it all and take it all in and decide that there's plenty to go around. Everybody, they think, should have a nice life no matter what. What they don't understand is that every promised benefit supplied by government must first be confiscated from the fruits of somebody's labor. And the larger those promises become, the larger the confiscatory power of government has to become, until one day that power becomes absolute. And when that happens, you get the blood-soaked regimes of Stalin, Mao, Castro, and Maduro. You get the millions who died in Soviet Russia and Maoist China. The ascendant socialists in the Democratic Party are promising what they will believe will be economic prosperity for everyone. If they ever succeed in gaining power, they will deliver precisely the opposite. And all you have to do is look at the record on socialism and look at what happened to the Soviet Union and look at what happened to Venezuela. At one time, Venezuela was, on a per capita basis, the wealthiest country in the world. The socialists took over. It's now one of the poorest countries in the world. And one of the things that they do not need in Venezuela is Ozempic, because people are losing weight naturally. They don't have enough to eat. The promises of socialism cannot be kept because there is no way to keep them. And yet we have an ascendant socialist wing of the Democratic Party that is very quickly becoming the main, the central focus of the Democratic Party. It's becoming mainstream Democratic Party dogma. The Democratic Party is being taken over by its crazy left.

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6: In those days, whenever a colloquium speaker would report on some new discovery or other, we all knew that Fritz Wicky was going to stand up and say something to the effect of how he had already made that discovery in the 1930s. Honestly, this was as predictable as good weather here in California. The audience would let Zwicky maunder on with his claim while smiling at one another and silently mouthing, "There goes Fritz again." But you know what? Years later, when I was pursuing my own research, I came to realize that Zwicky really had been the first to recognize some really important phenomena, such as supernovae and even dark matter. And I think there's a lesson in this. The popularity of a scientist often has very little to do with the significance of their work. And by the way, if you've never heard of Fritz Zwicky, that's with a Z, take a minute to Google him. He's definitely someone worth knowing about.
7: That's his real name too, huh?
6: It's his real name.
7: I love it. Thank you. 57 years ago, man walked on the moon. In a moment, Robert Zubrin celebrates with us on Coast to Coast AM.
8: We have a great story from someone who's helped themselves to heal by using the botanical known as Carnivora. And we have a guest right now. Her name is Joni Nichols. This is quite a story.
9: Yes, it is. And Robert, my adventure started about 7 years ago. I was a mess. I had numerous infections. My hair was falling out all over the furniture. Mm-hmm. One of the scariest things was that my legs were swelling up out of control. It came to a head. Within 24 hours, I had gone into a coma.
8: Holy moly.
9: Mom and Dad decided to get me Carnivora's 6-week program.
8: And at what point that you started this series did you notice, hey, something might be getting better?
9: 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The first thing I noticed was that I felt better waking up. Then I noticed that my hair wasn't all over the furniture. I'm like excited.
8: It's like you said that within about 6 weeks, your legs were no longer swelling?
9: Within 2 weeks.
8: 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Joni, thanks for being with us. I love to hear from you again.
9: Great.
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11: My name is Whitney Allen, and I'm a widow. My husband, Ryan, died. We never thought we'd ever have to use life insurance, but the unexpected

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1: News. I'm Sue Guzman. The Pentagon launching another round of strikes against Iran following the deaths of three U.S. troops in Jordan.
2: Strikes targeting command and control centers in Iran, others targeting sites where Iranian missiles and drones are being launched from. Those U.S. attacks come in the wake of an Iranian ballistic missile attack in Jordan.
1: Fox's Steve Harrigan, another soldier, died in Iraq Saturday. New York City Mayor Zohra Mamdani continuing to threaten to arrest Israeli Prime Minister Benjamin Netanyahu.
3: For war crimes, and he's the architect of the genocide against Palestinians in Gaza as Israel's prime minister.
1: And Netanyahu expected to attend the UN General Assembly in New York in September. And Tropical Storm Bertha has formed in the Eastern Gulf. It is the second named storm of the Atlantic hurricane season, expected to drench the Florida Panhandle and much of the Southeast. 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
4: From 21 Alive, I'm meteorologist Michael Morinelli. Wildfire smoke lingers through the rest of this afternoon, but with some rain showers arriving later tonight, that smoke will move on the way out. There still could be a light haze, but air quality expected to be much better through the rest of the week after today. I'm meteorologist Michael Morinelli on WoWo 92.3 FM and 1190 AM.
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4: Strikes targeted. I'm Sue Guzman, Fox News. The Pentagon launching strikes against Iran for a 10th night, as President Trump is reportedly considering mounting a massive military campaign to force Tehran to back down. This after three service members were killed in Jordan.
5: It was one ballistic missile attack from Iran on Friday. Here's what President Trump had to say.
6: We feel very badly, but you know, those great people, those great patriots were out there fighting that Iran cannot have a nuclear weapon.
5: Iran, in the meantime, continues to lash out at U.S. partners in the region, launching attacks against both Kuwait and Bahrain. This as public figures in Iran, including the foreign minister, remain defiant. British military officials, meantime, say that at least two ships in the Strait of Hormuz have been hit by projectiles and that as few as five ships managed to pass through that critical strait.
4: Fox's Steve Harrigan, a fourth service member, was killed in northern Iraq. It also comes as Iran attacked yet another tanker in the Strait of Hormuz. This happened early Tuesday, forcing its crew to abandon ship. An alleged anti-ICE extremist arrested after lighting a fire outside a federal building in Manhattan Monday morning, injuring three people. Details from Fox's Kevin Cork in New York.
7: Andrew Arabaca caught on camera pouring flammable liquid and fireworks in front of the building before setting it on fire. Yes, he was arrested a short time later. That incident is being investigated, as you can well imagine, as a possible act of terrorism. Arabaca is a 43-year-old former U.S. Army soldier. He's been described by the feds as being an anti-American, anti-government extremist. He also reportedly had a number of weapons in his possession at the time of his arrest, including a pellet gun, knives, a hammer, even a machete. And in case there was ever any doubt about his motivation, cops say he was also carrying anti-ICE material on his person.
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4: Tropical storm Bertha has formed off the Florida Gulf Coast.
9: While at this point it's not expected to become a strong storm, the biggest concern is going to be for heavy rain. A deep plume of tropical moisture spreading across parts of the southeast, bringing periods of torrential downpours that could lead to localized flash flooding, especially in urban areas and places that see repetitive rounds of rain with some of the outer rain bands. Gusty winds will also increase along the Gulf Coast and especially across parts of the west coast of Florida, with some rough surf and a heightened risk of dangerous rip currents at area beaches through about midweek. We do have a chance for some water spouts that are possible, mainly in the outer rain bands, as this system continues to pull towards the north and northwest. The big question, though, is how much interaction will it have with land? If it can stay in the warmer waters, it could continue to move west and bring rain to the east coast of Texas. In Tampa, Florida, Haley Meyer, Fox Weather.
4: President Trump imposing 50% tariffs on most Canadian goods, declaring our neighbor to the north as unfairly discriminated against American autos, alcohol, and dairy products. The move could unleash a new wave of economic chaos with risks of higher inflation. The new 50% import taxes would include energy products, potatoes, fish, and critical minerals. And the UK officially has a new prime minister.
10: After 2 years, the unpopular Labour Party figure Keir Starmer formally stepped down today as PM, handing in his resignation to King Charles and promising full support to his Labour Party successor, Andy Burnham. The one-time Manchester mayor asked and received permission from the King to run the next UK government. He is the seventh prime minister the country has had in the last 10 years. Speaking in front of the PM's residence at No. 10 Downing Street, Burnham promised the biggest political change in 40 years. Burnham is calling for the privatization of public utilities, an increase in public housing, and help on affordability issues. In London, Greg Balgon, Fox News.
4: I'm Sue Guzman. This is Fox News.
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12: From 20 Minute Live, I'm meteorologist Michael Morinelli. Wildfire smoke lingers through the rest of this afternoon, but with some rain showers arriving later tonight, that smoke will move on the way out. There still could be a light haze, but air quality expected to be much better through the rest of the week after today. I'm meteorologist Michael Morinelli on WoWoW 92.3 FM and 1190 AM.
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6: Ping and home in on submarines. So, you know, the situation we're in right now is kind of like in Japan in the late 1800s. You know, the samurai wanted to ban guns because, you know, the samurais were expert sword fighters. And they wanted all wars to be fought with swords because of well-trained samurai with his sword, he could take on 5 peasants, no problem. Okay, but you give a peasant a gun, the samurai's dead.
7: He's got you. That's right. Do you advocate going back to Mars before we go back to the moon?
6: Actually, yes. I think, you know, you do need to focus. And if we want to get to Mars in our time, we have to decide that Mars is the goal. Now, I do think that if we go to Mars, as a spin-off of that technology, we'll also be able to go to the moon. Just like by going to the moon, we were able to build the Skylab space station in an afternoon. We didn't need a space station to go to the moon. We actually went to the moon before we had a space station. Okay? But by going to the moon, we created the Saturn V moon rocket and the Apollo capsules and these other things that were needed to actually have a space station to launch it and to use it. And by building the craft needed to go to Mars, we'll also be able to go to the moon and the asteroids and other things. But the goal needs to be Mars. Mars is where the science is. It's where the challenge is. It's where the future is. And I do want to come back a little bit to this thing with the Benner's book. First of all, who Benner is. Benner is one of the top biologists in the world. He's the first person to synthesize a gene. He is the founder of the field of synthetic biology. So he is big time. Okay, he's not just anybody. And in the book,
7: and he's
6: not
7: an
6: only
7: American,
6: does he show
7: he's, that, and he's an American chemist, isn't he?
6: Yes, he is. He's an American chemist. And one thing about Benner is he's very bold because, you see, Benner, in addition to being a scientist, he has his own successful biotech business. So he doesn't need to depend on NASA grants for his money. And thus, he's willing to say things that differ from the NASA party line. Okay, so it really makes him fun to read because he just doesn't stick with the party line at all. Okay, but in addition to showing how the Viking results really show that there is life on Mars, Benner has done some of the chemistry on how you could create RNA, which is the fundamental molecule of life, of the information system of life, out of the kinds of things.

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5: Fox News, I'm Ted Linder. President Trump announcing 50% tariffs on Canadian autos, alcohol, and cheese. It comes after he blamed the country's leadership for what he called the filthy air that spread into the upper Midwest and mid-Atlantic regions from last week's wildfires. Ontario Premier Doug Ford responding.
6: Rather than criticize and threaten Canada, your closest friends, maybe one day you're going to need our help like you did last year, and we deployed the people. I get frustrated just listening to these, that bunch of rubbish.
5: President Trump paying tribute to three U.S. service members killed in Jordan. He says the latest round of strikes in Iran were in honor of them. Fox's Alex Hogan.
7: The military identified those killed as 25-year-old First Lieutenant Tyler James Feehan and Private Isabella Gonzalez. She was only 19. The military initially listed another service member as missing, although human remains have been found.
5: A fourth service member recently killed in northern Iraq. 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
8: From 21 Alive, I'm meteorologist Michael Morinelli. Wildfire smoke lingers through the rest of this afternoon, but with some rain showers arriving later tonight, that smoke will move on the way out. There still could be a light haze, but air quality expected to be much better through the rest of the week after today. I'm meteorologist Michael Morinelli on WoWo 92.3 FM and 1190 AM.
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5: Fears of an escalating conflict. I'm Ted Lindner, Fox News. President Trump reportedly debating whether or not to expand war efforts in Iran following the deaths of three American service members in Jordan.
6: President Trump will attend the dignified transfer of fallen service members at Dover Air Force Base in Delaware in what has become one of the deadliest weeks for U.S. troops since the conflict started. The military identified those killed as 25-year-old First Lieutenant Tyler James Feehan and Private Isabella Gonzalez. She was only 19. The military initially listed another service member as missing, although human remains have been found. A fourth service member died Saturday in Iraq while detonating a downed Iranian drone. The Department of War says in the last 2 weeks since the ceasefire ended, roughly 100 service members have been injured, with 96% already returning to duty.
5: Fox's Alex Hogan. And also this morning, the Department of State advising Americans worldwide to exercise increased caution due to heightened tensions in the Middle East. The security environment, they say, remains complex with the potential for unforeseen escalation. Americans currently in the Middle East should exercise caution, heightened vigilance, and should be prepared for possible flight cancellations, periodic airspace closures, and potential travel disruptions. Americans outside the Middle East should reconsider travel to and through the region. President Trump imposing 50% tariffs on most Canadian goods, declaring Canada is unfairly discriminated against American autos, alcohol, and dairy products. And the president suggesting Canada could face higher tariffs due to the Canadian wildfires sending dangerous plumes of smoke into the U.S.
7: This should be a warning shot to them. You better come to America, say we're sorry, we're going to mend our ways, we're going to do what we used to do in the old day and groom and maintain the ground level of what is underneath the forest and thin the forest out where it needs to be done. It was always done. We never had these problems.
5: That's New Jersey Republican Congressman Jeff Van Drew on Fox Business's Evening Edit. 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
5: New UK Prime Minister Andy Burnham giving his first remarks as UK Prime Minister in London on Monday.
9: We will make this moment a circuit breaker for Britain, bringing forward the biggest changes in the last 40 years.
5: Keir Starmer meeting with King Charles III on Monday to turn in his formal resignation. President Trump meeting with Lebanon's president Tuesday during a tense peace settlement with Israel. Fox's Jared Halpern with a preview in the White House.
10: Lebanon's military is moving into what is called pilot zones in the country's south as part of a deal negotiated with the Trump administration and Israel. Under the agreement, Lebanon's military will assume control of security in some villages, ensuring Hezbollah does not have a presence as part of a broader Israeli withdrawal. President Trump has put pressure on Israeli Prime Minister Benjamin Netanyahu to wind down strikes inside Lebanon. Lebanon's President Joseph Aoun meets with President Trump today. He arrived in D.C. over the weekend, becoming the first Lebanese head of state to visit Washington since 2009. At the White House, Jared Halpern, Fox News.
5: Arizona voters casting ballots today in the state's midterm primaries. Fox's Tanya J. Powers with details on that.
11: Arizona Governor Katie Hobbs, a Democrat, is running for re-election, and Republicans are hoping to pick up the seat. Republican Congressman Andy Biggs, Congressman David Schweikert, and two businessmen are vying for the chance to challenge Hobbs. Biggs has been endorsed by President Trump as well as Turning Point Action. Since Schweikert is running in the gubernatorial primary, several Republicans are running to replace him in the 1st District, including Trump-backed former NFL kicker Jay Feely. And in the state's 4th District, four-term incumbent Democratic Congressman Greg Stanton faces a far-left challenge from a self-described Democratic socialist who has criticized Stanton for supporting Israel. Tanya J. Powers, Fox News.
5: And I'm Ted Lindner. This is Fox News.
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13: From 21 Alive, I'm meteorologist Michael Morinelli. Wildfire smoke lingers through the rest of this afternoon, but with some rain showers arriving later tonight, that smoke will move on the way out. There still could be a light haze, but air quality expected to be much better through the rest of the week after today. I'm meteorologist Michael Morinelli on WoWo 92.3 FM and 1190 AM.
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4: The Harvard Business School, what was your goal, Ron, when you got out?
5: Well, when I got out, I, like most people, I was looking at going into investment banking or consulting because they were high paying. But then I had this thought that, you know, what would I really want to do for a lifetime? And I had met a lot of people that came to visit our classes after we studied their cases. And they are the CEOs of these industries. And the best ones, the ones I admired, had began their career when they were really young in that industry. And they became experts. And so I came out of business school. My goal was to become an expert at retailing. And so I turned down an offer to join Goldman's M&A group. And I went to unload trucks at a retail store in the San Fernando Valley in LA. And I began my retail career learning, you know, in the store. And then I eventually became a merchant and went on and on. And, you know, I'm here and wrote the book because I had the privilege of creating the Apple stores.
4: There's over 530 Apple stores today, aren't there? My last count.
5: There are. Exactly 530. And I had the privilege of being a part of 400 of those, you know. So about 75-80%, which was a real honor.
4: How did that get together with you and Steve Jobs occur?
5: Well, Steve, I had been at Target in the 90s, and the last big thing I did there was I had this insight of this thought that, why does good design have to be so expensive? You know, most of the products people bought back then were very functional, they just did stuff. Like a tea kettle at Target would cost $9.99, and you could heat water and make tea, but it wasn't very nice to look at. And there were products in these boutique stores that might cost $150, but they had better materials and were really beautiful. They had form and function. And I just got inspired, what if Target had great design and used our sourcing power to lower the price? What if we had $25 tea kettles, for example? Well, that'd be a lot more expensive than we carry today, but it'd be a lot substantially less than you would pay for really good design objects. And so we did a collection with an architect named Michael Graves, who had been a household name in the 80s and had done a few objects, mainly known for buildings and homes, but he had done a few luxury home goods. And I asked him, would he like to design for Target? And he said, I'd love to. And that was actually the first, George, retail collaboration where a retailer went to someone and said, would you design for us?

0: This is Casey Hendrickson from The Burning Truth. Here's the scary truth. Radio, as you know it, is disappearing from cars. 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
1: News. I'm Sue Guzman. The Pentagon launching another round of strikes against Iran following the deaths of three U.S. troops in Jordan.
2: Strikes targeting command and control centers in Iran, others targeting sites where Iranian missiles and drones are being launched from. Those U.S. attacks come in the wake of an Iranian ballistic missile attack in Jordan.
1: Fox's Steve Harrigan, those strikes have now ended. Tropical Storm Bertha forming in the eastern Gulf, becoming the second named storm of the Atlantic hurricane season. The system is expected to drench the Florida panhandle and much of the southeast. Darlene Graham telling Fox's Hannity that she plans to run for a full term for her late brother Lindsey Graham's Senate seat.
3: I've made a decision.
4: You're in.
3: Yeah, I'm in.
1: And the deadline to file is next Tuesday. Graham died July 11th at the age of 71. 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
6: From 21 Alive, I'm meteorologist Michael Morinelli. Wildfire smoke lingers through the rest of this afternoon, but with some rain showers arriving later tonight, that smoke will move on the way out. There still could be a light haze, but air quality expected to be much better through the rest of the week after today. I'm meteorologist Michael Morinelli on WoWo 92.3 FM and 1190 AM.
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5: Another night of strikes. I'm Sue Guzman, Fox News. The Pentagon launching strikes against Iran for the 10th night in a row, as President Trump is reportedly considering mounting a massive military campaign to force Tehran to back down.
6: It was one ballistic missile attack from Iran on Friday. Here's what President Trump had to say.
7: We feel very badly, but you know, those great people, those great patriots were out there fighting that Iran cannot have a nuclear weapon.
6: Iran, in the meantime, continues to lash out at U.S. partners in the region, launching attacks against both Kuwait and Bahrain. This as public figures in Iran, including the foreign minister, remain defiant. British military officials, meantime, say that at least two ships in the Strait of Hormuz have been hit by projectiles and that as few as five ships managed to pass through that critical strait.
5: That is Fox's Steve Harrigan. It comes as Iran attacked another tanker in the Strait of Hormuz early Tuesday, forcing its crew to abandon ship. Tropical Storm Bertha has formed off the Florida Gulf Coast.
8: Well, at this point, it's not expected to become a strong storm. The biggest concern is going to be for heavy rain, a deep plume of tropical moisture spreading across parts of the southeast, bringing periods of torrential downpours that could lead to localized flash flooding, especially in urban areas and places that see repetitive rounds of rain with some of the outer rain bands. Gusty winds will also increase along the Gulf Coast and especially across parts of the west coast of Florida, with some rough surf and a heightened risk of dangerous rip currents at area beaches through about midweek. We do have a chance for some water spouts that are possible, mainly in the outer rain bands, as this system continues to pull towards the north and northwest. The big question, though, is how much interaction will it have with land? If it can stay in the warmer waters, it could continue to move west and bring rain to the east coast of Texas.
5: And hurricane.
8: In Tampa, Florida, Haley Meyer, Fox Weather.
5: Hurricane Fausto is formed in the eastern Pacific by Mexico's Baja Peninsula. It's expected to strengthen Wednesday with sustained winds of 110 miles an hour. 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
5: Arizona voters are casting their ballots today in the state's midterm primaries. Details from Fox's Tanya Jake Powers.
13: Arizona Governor Katie Hobbs, a Democrat, is running for re-election, and Republicans are hoping to pick up the seat. Republican Congressman Andy Biggs, Congressman David Schweikert, and two businessmen are vying for the chance to challenge Hobbs. Biggs has been endorsed by President Trump as well as Turning Point Action. Since Schweikert is running in the gubernatorial primary, several Republicans are running to replace him in the 1st District, including Trump-backed former NFL kicker Jay Feely. And in the state's 4th district, four-term incumbent Democratic Congressman Greg Stanton faces a far-left challenge from a self-described Democratic socialist who has criticized Stanton for supporting Israel. Tanya J. Powers, Fox News.
5: President Trump imposing 50% tariffs on most Canadian goods, saying the country unfairly discriminated against American autos, alcohol, and dairy products. The new 50% import taxes include wine, plywood, and furniture. President Trump meets with Lebanon's president today amid a tenuous peace settlement with Israel.
14: Lebanon's military is moving into what is called pilot zones in the country's south as part of a deal negotiated with the Trump administration and Israel. Under the agreement, Lebanon's military will assume control of security in some villages, ensuring Hezbollah does not have a presence as part of a broader Israeli withdrawal. President Trump has put pressure on Israeli Prime Minister Benjamin Netanyahu to wind down strikes inside Lebanon. Lebanon's president, Joseph Aoun, meets with President Trump today. He arrived in D.C. over the weekend, becoming the first Lebanese head of state to visit Washington since 2009. At the White House, Jared Halpern, Fox News.
5: Defaults on student loans have surged across the United States, reaching record levels as borrowers struggle to keep up with payments. Officials say roughly 9.5 million people are in default. That's more than 9 months behind after pandemic relief payments ended. I'm Sue Guzman. This is Fox News.
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15: From 20 Minute Live, I'm meteorologist Michael Morinelli. Wildfire smoke lingers through the rest of this afternoon, but with some rain showers arriving later tonight, that smoke will move on the way out. There still could be a light haze, but air quality expected to be much better through the rest of the week after today. I'm meteorologist Michael Morinelli on WOWOW 92.3 FM and 1190 AM.
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6: Just so thankful for all the support you got to get healthy again. I can't imagine all that you went through. So what a blessing. But I also can't imagine just waking up one day and people using an iPhone, because it changed so much during those first 7 years that you described, 6-7 years you described. You know, it went from just being a little bit of an internet communicator and a music player that could do email to the app store, and pretty soon all of our social media buying and everything changed. But what a beautiful story.
7: Isn't it amazing the technology, Ron? Now you could send text messages to people, pictures through the air.
6: Yeah.
7: And they receive them on their phone. It's incredible.
6: Now, I think it'd be, you know, it's been 16 years since Steve passed away. And imagine what it'd be like for him to come back and see how these products have turned out. You know, it's remarkable.
7: His instinct was correct.
6: Mm-hmm.
7: Next up, let's go to Mike in Colorado. Welcome to the show. Hey, Michael.
8: Hey, George. Good morning. Thank you so much for taking my call.
7: Thank you, Mike.
8: And Ron, I just want to say, first of all, thank you so much for your help in developing products that have been such an iconic part of our culture. You know, I am one of those younger people that you referenced. I'm 30 years old, so I've pretty much grown up with Apple products and the iPhone. So thank you so much, first of all. And Ron, you know, you've talked about how the Apple Store didn't really catch on until about 4 years after its launch, which was around the time the original iPod was released. And for you, you know, a really hard part about building the Apple Store was that it takes time. And you said that creating a retail chain is about a minimum investment of about 10 years. And so my question kind of surrounds that. You know, when Steve Jobs and you were kind of developing, you know, ideas of the type of products to release, did Steve create products with that kind of a future vision in mind in terms of, you know, what kind of products people would want to be using, say, 10 years in the future? And also, if you could talk about the role patience and learning from mistakes kind of played in the development of the Apple Store.
6: Oh, those are great. Those are all great questions, and thank you for those. You know, Steve was a believer in you do one thing at a time. You know, he wasn't one who had a roadmap that, you know, 10 years from now, here's what we'll have in our portfolio of products. You know, he had

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2: Fox News, I'm Ted Linder. New York City Mayor Zohran Mamdani continuing to threaten to arrest Israeli Prime Minister Benjamin Netanyahu
3: for war crimes, and he's the architect of the genocide against Palestinians in Gaza as Israel's prime minister.
2: Netanyahu expected to attend the UN General Assembly in New York in September. The Pentagon launching another round of strikes against Iran after the deaths of three U.S. troops in Jordan.
4: Strikes targeting command and control centers in Iran, others targeting sites where Iranian missiles and drones are being launched from. Those U.S. attacks come in the wake of an Iranian ballistic missile attack in Jordan.
2: That's Fox's Steve Harrigan. And Tropical Storm Bertha fast approaching U.S. coastal areas with 40-mile hour winds after forming Monday night in the Gulf of America off the Florida Panhandle. Forecasters say the storm is expected to bring heavy rain and flooding to parts of northern Florida, Alabama, Mississippi, and Louisiana this week as it moves west towards Texas. Bertha's center now about 100 miles south of Panama City. 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
6: From 21 Alive, I'm meteorologist Michael Morinelli. Wildfire smoke lingers through the rest of this afternoon, but with some rain showers arriving later tonight, that smoke will move on the way out. There still could be a light haze, but air quality expected to be much better through the rest of the week after today. I'm meteorologist Michael Morinelli on WoWo 92.3 FM and 1190 AM.
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3: Researchers are evaluating how the chemical makeup of cereal rye can impact crop development when used as a cover in rotations. Marta Komen is the Forage Systems Agroecology Extension Specialist at the University of Wisconsin-Madison.
4: One of the things that I'm very excited about is we have been working with colleagues that work with cover crop breeding, especially with cereal rye, and we are studying how a cereal rye that has a production of allele chemicals, which are chemicals that the plant produces naturally to kill other plants, so it's one of those things that gives a plant a competitive advantage. We want to know if those chemicals are going to affect cash crops. So we have projects investigating that in corn for grain and also in alfalfa. So far, our preliminary results show very little effect on corn grain, but it also shows that if we have very highly allelopathic rye and we plant alfalfa afterwards, it suffers in the establishment. But interestingly, this is a genetic trait in rye, meaning that you can have some varieties and sometimes that have a lot of those chemicals and some that produce absolutely none. So knowing which variety you're planting is really, really important, but we're trying to come up with better ways to measure the allelopathy level.
3: Komen says projects are also analyzing termination methods and nitrogen availability during decomposition.
4: And I think there's a lot of questions we still have about those nitrogen credits. Among the several things we are working on, I have one student who is specifically working on how and when nitrogen is being released to the soil from alfalfa decomposition, both the roots and the shoots, because those are very different in their chemical composition, so they behave very differently in how they're releasing that nitrogen. We're doing the same thing with other cover crops like rye. We know that they can immobilize nitrogen in some cases, and we are figuring out when and how much of that is happening when we terminate cover crops ahead of corn, for example, that really responds a lot and needs a lot of nitrogen.
3: I'm Nicole Heslip with Managing for Profit on Brownfield.
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9: 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Thanks so much for starting your day with us. I'm Brian Ford. We have mostly cloudy skies, 72 degrees off WOWO, across WOWO land. We have a chance of scattered showers, maybe a thunderstorm until mid-morning, becoming partly to mostly sunny with a Tuesday high in the mid-80s. You're 21 Alive. First Alert forecast comes up at about 5:07. 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Another wave of U.S. strikes is hitting Iran. Central Command says targets included military command centers, missile and drone launch sites, and naval capabilities tied to attacks on commercial shipping in the Strait of Hormuz. Oil prices edged lower as markets balanced the fighting with signs diplomacy still could be on the table. Closer to home, a chase topping 100 miles an hour on Interstate 69 ends with the arrest of a Michigan man driving a stolen vehicle connected to a homicide investigation. James Jackson fled the stop in Grant County before crashing out in a Delaware County field, then trying to walk away. He was quickly caught and booked on multiple felony charges, including resisting law enforcement and possession of stolen property. 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Time saver traffic and weather together every 10 minutes during Fort Wayne's Morning News. From the Craigville Appliance Traffic Center, if you're headed out dark and early this morning, do watch out. We do have some scattered showers, a couple of thunderstorms out there that look on radar to be a little bit more intense than what you might expect to run into. So just don't overdrive your headlights. Take it a little bit easy if you are running into rain. Otherwise, things looking overall good. We've got no crashes, tie-ups, or major delays across Fort Wayne, Allen County, or the tri-state region. The big four right now, Washington, Jefferson, Lafayette, and Clinton, looking good getting in, out, and through downtown. Interstates and major roads, you are moving along at or near posted limits. No surprise there. Your drive time's right where they should be. Checking the jam cams right now. I-69 traffic volume just a bit light for a Tuesday morning, but everything lining up good. If you're Indy bound, you're looking at the normal 90 minutes from the 4 to 465 in both directions. 38 minutes to and from the Michigan line if you're north of Fort Wayne. I-469, lighter than normal. In fact, much lighter than normal traffic volume out there. But what is there is moving well, even through that one-lane construction zone. That's going to be northbound between U.S. 24 and Wheelock Road. Top to bottom, though, you're in good shape. And the toll roads for our truck driving friends, it is smooth sailing for you, Chicago to Toledo and back again. Next check from the Craigville Appliance Traffic Center comes up in about 10 minutes. Craigville Appliance now with a second location right here in Fort Wayne at 3539 North Clinton Street. That's going to be just south of the Glenbrook Square Mall. 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
10: From 21 Alive, I'm meteorologist Liz Braden with your forecast. We're staying partly cloudy throughout the day today with a brief chance for an isolated shower or storm, although many of us will stay dry. Your high today, 84 degrees. We're clearing out tonight with a low of 58, then feeling a little bit more like fall tomorrow with only a high of 74. I'm meteorologist Liz Braden on WOWO 92.3 FM at 1190 AM.
9: And right now, we've got winds out of the southwest at 8, mostly cloudy skies, scattered showers across WOWO land. It's 75 degrees in Syracuse, 72 at your severe weather station. 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
11: Well, thank you, Brian. Good morning, WOWO Land. Josh Williams here in for Kayla this morning. It's Tuesday, July 21st of 2026, and now, as you were just hearing, a few lucky folks are going to see a very brief stray shower or storm today, but the large majority of us will be dry. I know that I just escaped being poured on my walk in this morning. I got out of the home today. It was dry, and by the time that I got to work, I thought I heard what I thought was rain pouring down down outside, look out the window, and sure enough, the ground is wet out there. So those that see the rain today are going to be lucky, because this is going to be your only opportunity for rain for several days. So skies will remain partly to mostly sunny today with an isolated rain chance, and highs today are going to reach up to 84 degrees. Taking a look at your rest of your week, Wednesday, mostly sunny, 74. Thursday, mostly sunny with 76. And then Friday, partly cloudy, 80 degrees. And of course, no bother even looking at the weekend yet, because as we know, in Northeast Indiana, the rain, the weather can change just like that. So let's talk about what's happening today. It's Tuesday, and the political spotlight remains on Fort Wayne after one of the closest races in Indiana's primary season this year. State Senator Liz Brown has officially held on to her Senate District 15 Republican primary victory over challenger Darren Vogt following this recount process. Now, she keeps her nomination by a razor-thin margin, and we'll have the latest on what comes next and what it means as attention now is going to turn towards November. I know that Kayla is going to have the senator on tomorrow morning live in studio, so it'll be great to be able to hear from her. Across the Atlantic, though, the United Kingdom has a new prime minister. I know we all care so much, but it's the seventh in just a decade, which brings up the question, is Britain, are they going to be heading in a new direction? Well, Fox's Jonathan Savage, our international correspondent, will be joining us live with the latest. And then here at home, it's another edition of Commissioner's Corner. Allen County Commissioner Ron Turpin, he's going to stop by to discuss county projects, growth, and issues that are impacting our community as a county at whole. And then we'll take a look back at a milestone in American history. It's been 15 years since NASA's space shuttle program came to an end. We're going to talk with Fox's Evan Brown about the legacy of the shuttle and what's next for America's space program. And then finally, later this morning, Mike Akles, he's going to join us to talk about Clothes for Joes and the upcoming groundbreaking ceremony that's going to be supporting local veterans coming up on August 1st. So, of course, you get all the favorites too, your latest local news and traffic with Brian Forge, your weather with 21 Alive's Liz Brown, and we'll get you everything you need to know before you head out the door here on this Tuesday edition of Fort Wayne's Morning News. I'm Josh Williams filling in for Kayla. We got more coming up on the other side of this break. 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
6: This is too late now for mail-in voters saying ballots now have to be brought into polling locations by 7 o'clock last night. So we'll get an update as we move forward this morning on how all that went. Of course, too, still to come this morning, we'll take a look at what happened in Texas. I know that there was Democratic Texas, a Senate nominee who is looking to flip the seats, the state's longest-standing Republican seat in his favor. So we'll talk more about that. But for right now, it's 517 here, and it looks like that we have 71 degrees off the world-famous WoWo fire escape. We got some rain, but we do have Brian Ford, who is standing by in our WoWo newsroom. He's got your update on your news, traffic, and weather. 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
7: Now, your top trending stories.
11: We have mostly cloudy skies, some scattered showers around, 72 degrees across WoWo land. I'm Brian Ford, and here's what's trending at 519. Well, every year, parents

0: get another note home asking for a little more money for the kids. Funny how the kids never seem to end up, though, with the Land Rover. Prosecutors say a Louisiana charter school founder spent years turning school money into family cars, vacations, and even a Tesla, while the parents kept paying uniform fees and activity costs. Some wear a gym shirt, apparently pulling overtime to help cover somebody else's monthly car payment. And this is a bold strategy. Not a smart one, but definitely a bold one. A 70-year-old Florida man called authorities about a murder case that had gone cold since 1987. He apparently thought he was bringing information to the investigators, probably eyeing that big cash reward. Well, instead, he brought himself into the investigation. Detectives spent nearly 40 years waiting for a break, and they got one. It just happened to be the guy on the other end of the phone. Now he's in jail. And Judge Smales thought Caddyshack had a problem with a gopher. He'd had his golf pants in a twist, though, over a black bear strolling up to the cart, taking a look at the clubs, and changing careers twice in 30 seconds. First, the bear decided he was a caddy. Then he was a master thief, a career pivot so aggressive it would give even a lazy Gen Z kid whiplash. Golfers spent thousands trying to find the perfect clubs. The bear skipped the fitting, the reviews, the credit card, and all that nonsense. That's somebody else's problem. He just grabbed a set and walked away. Another bear was waiting nearby because apparently this wasn't just a robbery, it was organized crime. Somehow Rodney Dangerfield is no longer the most obnoxious thing on the golf course. And you've probably heard about the latest hotel hack, you know, using the coffee maker to wash your dirty underwear. Bad enough. But if you think that's a problem, try a DIY morgue. Police say a South Dakota hotel room was being used to hide a man's body for months after his death. Three people have now been arrested and accused of trying to keep the secret buried, such as it was. Somewhere a hotel housekeeper is looking at that do not disturb sign a whole lot differently today. Wobo News time now is 5:21. Time saver traffic and weather together every 10 minutes during Fort Wayne's Morning News. From the Craigville Appliance Traffic Center, if you're headed out this morning, things looking overall pretty good. We do have some very intense thunderstorms around scattered across Wobo Land, so do be aware that you may drive into some heavy rain very quickly. Other than that, things looking good. No crashes, types, or major delays across Fort Wayne, Allen County, or the Tri-State region. The Big Four A-OK getting in, out, and through downtown. Washington, Jefferson, Lafayette, and Clinton moving right along. I-69, I-469, UR2, and the toll roads. Smooth sailing all the way Chicago to Toledo and back again. Next check from the Craigville Appliance Traffic Center comes up in about 10 minutes. Craigville Appliance, now with a second location right here in Fort Wayne at 3539 North Clinton Street, just south of the Glenbrook Square Mall. Be sure to check them out. 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
2: From 21 Alive, I'm meteorologist Liz Braden with your forecast. We're staying partly cloudy throughout the day today with a brief chance for an isolated shower or storm, although many of us will stay dry. Your high today, 84 degrees. We're clearing out tonight with a low of 58, then feeling a little bit more like fall tomorrow with only a high of 74. I'm meteorologist Liz Braden on WoWo 92.3 FM at 1190 AM.
3: Thanks, Liz. Right now, we've got 71 degrees off the world-famous WoWo Fire Escape, and at least on the southwest side, we have a pour down that is happening, which is good, because according to Liz Braden, the wonderful lady you just heard right there, for those of us that are seeing the rain today are going to be lucky, because this is going to be our only opportunity for rain for several days. WoWo News time is 5:23. We got sports coming up next. We'll take a look at Major League Baseball. That's on the other side of this break. 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
3: Well, sports time is 5:24. Let's hop into the scoreboard from last night. Of course, we have the Cubbies back in the Windy City taking on the Detroit Tigers. And this one went the distance. It went 10 innings. Spencer Torkelson, though, hit a two-run single in Detroit's three-run 10th inning as the Tigers. They topped the Chicago Cubs for a wild 8-6 win last night. Now, the Chicago White Sox, they were on the road down in Texas taking on the Rangers. How about Andrew Benintendi? Hit a go-ahead three-run double that chased Texas star Jacob DeGrom in the fifth inning. And the Chicago White Sox, they were able to beat the Rangers 10-3 yesterday. Cleveland Guardians, they put the thumping on the Minnesota Twins. Petey Halpin and Reyes Hoskins, they each went deep twice for Cleveland. They matched the franchise record for home game homers in one game right there, which was pretty cool. 13-4 win for the Cleveland Guardians. Meanwhile, the Cincinnati Reds, they got shut out on the road by the Seattle Mariners, 8-0. We'll keep you updated on how that's moving along as well. Next look at sports will come at 5:50 right here on your home for Indiana Hoosiers football. Well, news time is 5:25. We get a look at your Fox Business update and, of course, a look at your time saver traffic as you're making your way out the door here on this, well, wet and soggy Tuesday morning here in Fort Wayne. 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
3: Well, news time is 5:27. We're getting a look at our time saver tracker with Brian Ford this morning. Good morning, Brian.
0: Hey, good morning, Josh. And I got to tell you, we have got a downpour going over here outside of the Radio Ranch on Maples Road. It is really coming down. We've had some thunder, some lightning out there, heavy downpour. So it is out and about. You are definitely going to want to be aware of that if you're headed out right now. But as we sit, we've got no crashes, tie-ups, or major delays across Fort Wayne, Allen County, or the Tri-State region. The next check from the Craigville Appliance Traffic Center comes up in just about 10 minutes. Craigville Appliance now with a second location right here in Fort Wayne at 3539 North Clinton Street. That's going to be just south of the Glenbrook Square Mall. 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
2: From 21 Alive, I'm meteorologist Liz Braden with your forecast. We're staying partly cloudy throughout the day today with a brief chance for an isolated shower or storm, although many of us will stay dry. Your high today, 84 degrees. We're clearing out tonight with a low of 58, then feeling a little bit more like fall tomorrow with only a high of 74. I'm meteorologist Liz Braden on WoWo 92.3 FM at 1190 AM.
11: Scott Metzger, president of American Soybean Association, says farmers were concerned Bayer's move would further increase input costs.
12: Within 5 days after they announced that, we were hearing prices would go up 30 to 40% on it. It just leaves a lot of unknowns in a time when farmers really need certainty for their bottom line.
11: An Extension ag economist sees reason for optimism as farmers struggle with tight crop margins. Chad Hart is with Iowa State University.
13: But it's going to take it a year or two to get there. The wild card here will be on the cost side in that, you know, we continue to see additional shots, especially as we look at fertilizer and fuel. That continues to be the inflationary pressure that is most acute for agriculture right now.
11: And the USDA says there's not many changes to U.S. corn and soybean condition ratings over the past week as high heat blankets much of the Midwest and plains. I'm Brent Barnett with Brownfield Ag News Headlines.
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0: We have mostly cloudy skies, 71 degrees across WoWo land. Scattered showers, thunderstorms possible through mid-morning, then clouds give way to sun with a Tuesday high in the mid-80s. Good morning, I'm Brian Ford. Glad you're with us. Coming up in the news at the half hour on WoWo, 92.3 FM and 1190 AM, a dangerous chase across two counties ends with a bang and a wanted man from Michigan in an Indiana jail. You may have noticed a cloud near the Google data center, but it's probably not what you think. Hyundai is recalling thousands of SUVs over a potential dangerous defect, and Ohio lawmakers are eyeing abolishing property taxes in the Buckeye State. Now comes a warning about the possible consequences. Details on these stories and more coming up right now. National and global coverage continues at 5:32 with the latest from Fox News.
15: I'm Ted Linder. New York City Mayor Zohran Mamdani continuing to threaten to arrest Israeli Prime Minister Benjamin Netanyahu
16: for war crimes, and he's the architect of the genocide against Palestinians in Gaza as Israel's Prime Minister.
15: Netanyahu expected to attend the UN General Assembly in New York in September. The Pentagon launching another round of strikes against Iran after the deaths of three U.S. troops in Jordan.
17: Strikes targeting command and control centers in Iran, others targeting sites where Iranian missiles and drones are being launched from. Those U.S. attacks come in the wake of an Iranian ballistic missile attack in Jordan.
15: That's Fox's Steve Harrigan. And Tropical Storm Bertha fast approaching U.S. coastal areas with 40-mile-an-hour winds after forming Monday night in the Gulf of America off the Florida Panhandle. Forecasters say the storm is expected to bring heavy rain and flooding to parts of northern Florida, Alabama, Mississippi, and Louisiana this week as it moves west towards Texas. Bertha's center now about 100 miles south of Panama City. 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
0: WoWo News time is 5:33. A high-speed pursuit on I-69 ends with a Michigan man in custody after a stolen vehicle tied to a homicide investigation is spotted in Grant County. James Jackson allegedly fled at speeds exceeding 100 miles per hour, weaving through traffic, crossing the median, and driving on the shoulder before crashing and abandoning the vehicle in a Delaware County field. He was arrested without further incident and now faces multiple felony charges in both states. A major food safety investigation is taking a new turn.
18: The FDA said a Taylor Farms lettuce sample, once thought to contain cyclospora, was a false positive after a second lab review. No product samples have been confirmed positive, and the investigation continues. Thousands of people have been sickened, but no deaths have been reported. Laura Smith, WoWo News.
0: Illnesses linked to shredded lettuce have been reported now in four states. Elsewhere, more than 47,000 Hyundai Kona and Kona Electric SUVs are under recall for a seatbelt issue. The fix is free with owner notification letters going out before dealer repairs begin. Ohio's fight over property taxes is now raising warnings about the future of basic local services.
19: Township leaders across Ohio tell WOSU that eliminating property taxes would force deep cuts to police, fire, EMS, and road maintenance because property taxes are their primary source of funding. They said townships can't replace that revenue with local income or sales taxes and warned the change could also threaten parks, cemeteries, and other community services. Victor Garcia, WOWO News.
0: A proposed ballot measure to eliminate property taxes fell short this year, but supporters plan to try again in 2027. Google's addressing concerns about its Fort Wayne data center, saying the visible plume is harmless water vapor. The company says it's created by cooling towers and is more noticeable on humid days. A late-night search in Indiana ended with a child safely recovered and two people now facing felony charges.
20: The Monroe County Sheriff's Office says two women were arrested after a four-year-old child was allegedly taken from a home Sunday night. Deputies said a suspect forced entry, assaulted the people inside, and left with the child before a GPS tracker led investigators to a traffic stop in Bloomington. John Zimney, WOWO News.
0: The child was found safe and reunited with family. A 39-year-old Allen County, Ohio man was arrested after weapons and ammunition were found in a Delphus home. Joseph Meeker faces a weapons under disability charge after a SWAT response and search. The News Watch continues now at 5:35. Michigan lawmakers are moving toward new ethics rules aimed at changing what happens after elected officials leave office. And many feel that similar legislation aimed at federal lawmakers is long overdue.
21: Legislation headed to Governor Gretchen Whitmer would require former lawmakers, governors, and some state officials to wait 2 years before becoming lobbyists. Supporters say the move would reduce conflicts of interest, while critics warn it could face First Amendment challenges. Heather Starr, WOWO News.
0: Michigan would join dozens of other states with some form of post office lobbying restrictions. WOWO Flight Watch at Fort Wayne International. All flights are showing on schedule. Your TSA wait times are currently under 15 minutes. A suspected serial burglar is behind bars after police say he hit Southgate Plaza businesses 11 times. 20-year-old David Arrington was arrested after surveillance led investigators to him while he was apparently choosing his next target. 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Time saver traffic and weather together every 10 minutes during Fort Wayne's morning news. As we head toward the 6 o'clock hour and the kickoff of that Tuesday morning commute, we are crash, tie-up, and delay-free across Fort Wayne, Allen County, and the tri-state region. However, do be aware that we've got several scattered thunderstorms out there, some of them with very, very heavy downpours that you could drive into. Use caution if you see that you are driving into weather. It could come as a nasty surprise this morning. Aside from that, things looking very, very good. The Big Four, Washington, Jefferson, Lafayette, and Clinton, still good getting you in, out, and through downtown. Interstates and major roads moving along at or near posted limits for the most part region-wide. Drive times are right on target. As we take a look at the jam cams right now, I-69 traffic volume still a little bit lighter than normal, but everything moving along as it should in both directions. If you're Indy bound, it's 90 minutes from the 4 to 465 in either direction. 38 minutes to and from pure Michigan if you're north of Fort Wayne on the I. I-469, your traffic volume building in slightly out there, still lighter than normal though. Moving well top to bottom in both directions. Even that one-lane construction zone between US 24 and Wheelock Road. Do keep in mind, though, that as traffic volume, especially commercial, builds in later on, you will see traffic jams building as well. Keep an eye to your traffic app before you head that way and plan an alternate. And on the Indiana Toll Road, the Ohio Turnpike, it is severe clear across the Hoosier State and Buckeye State. Side to side, you are very good shape, Chicago to Toledo and back again. 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
2: From 21 Alive, I'm meteorologist Liz Braden with your forecast. We're staying partly cloudy throughout the day today with a brief chance for an isolated shower or storm, although many of us will stay dry. Your high today, 84 degrees. We're clearing out tonight with a low of 58, then feeling a little bit more like fall tomorrow with only a high of 74. I'm meteorologist Liz Braden on WoWo 92.3 FM at 1190 AM.
0: And right now, we've got winds out of the southwest today, mostly cloudy skies, scattered showers across WoWo land. It's 72 degrees in Morenci and 72 at your severe weather station. 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And the Tuesday edition of Fort Wayne's Morning News continues now with Josh Williams in for Kayla Blakesley. 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
3: Thanks, Brian, and good morning, WoWo Land. Josh Williams in for Kayla here on this Tuesday edition of Fort Wayne's Morning News. It's July 21st of 2026, and well, as you were hearing Liz Braden say that there was a possible chance for a brief stray shower, I think we're all finding out this morning if you're looking outside or maybe you're making your way already to work, it is not even a possibility anymore. For the next hour, it's going to be raining, at times a little bit heavy, and as Brian was saying over there at Radio Ranch, well, we've got some thunderclaps as well happening, too. A little bit of lightning here and there. So just make sure that you're safe as you're making your way out the door. The roads will be a little bit slick. But for the rest of the day, after this rain moves out this morning, skies are going to remain mostly sunny today with an isolated rain chance going forward. But highs today will reach up to 84 degrees. And then, well, it's pretty comfy for the rest of the week, at least tomorrow. Mostly sunny, 74 degrees. Thursday, mostly sunny, 76 degrees. And then on Friday, partly cloudy, 80 degrees. So, on this Tuesday edition of Fort Wayne's Morning News, obviously we got a lot to cover as we help you start your day. The biggest news here locally, though, right? The political spotlight. That's remaining on Fort Wayne after one of the closest races in Indiana's primary season this year. And that's the State Senate 15, Senate District 15, that race between Senator Liz Brown and challenger Darren Vogt. Well, we found out yesterday that Senator Brown, she's officially held on to her Senate District 15 Republican primary nomination. This after her challenger says that, hey, I concede, if you will. So she is going to keep her nomination by a razor-thin margin. We're going to have the latest on what comes next. Of course, Ben's keeping a surprise with that in the newsroom. Then tomorrow morning, Kayla's going to return, and she's actually going to have the senator in studio tomorrow morning to talk about what's next. Now our attention really is going to turn towards November. Of course, we've got more national stories to cover. We're going to be covering across what's happening in the Middle East. Of course, we have primaries that are happening in Texas. Arizona has primaries today. You've got Mamdani, who is saying some crazy things like he wants to arrest Benjamin Netanyahu in New York, which is wild to me. I think he should probably just focus on the local issues that are happening in New York City, but that's neither here or there. But here at home, though, of course, coming up in the 7 o'clock hour, Commissioner Ron Turpin from the Allen County Commissioner. He's going to join us for the Commissioner's Corner. And then a special one, too. Later this morning in the 8 o'clock hour, Mike Eccles is going to join us to talk about Close for Joes and their upcoming groundbreaking ceremony supporting local veterans that's going to happen on August 1st. So we got a lot to get to. Local news, weather, traffic. It's all happening every 10 minutes. And everything you need to know before you head out the door. It's Tuesday morning, and you're listening to Fort Wayne's Morning News right here on WoWo 92.3 FM and 1190 AM.
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3: Well, surprise, not your American woman and not Kayla Blakesley. I'm Josh Williams filling in for Kayla this morning. And, of course, we're going to hop right into the news that's happening overnight. Iran, they claim that they have targeted U.S. military lodgings in its latest attacks. We're going to turn to Fox News' Jonathan Savage, who has a report on that.
12: The Iranian army says it targeted sites used by members of the United States military at Sheikh Issa Air Base in Bahrain. There are also reports of projectiles being aimed at infrastructure used by the firm Amazon in the same country. No reports of anyone getting hurt. Jordan, where American troops were killed by Iranian fire last week, says it neutralized five Iranian drones. Meanwhile, there have now been 10 consecutive nights of U.S. airstrikes on Iran. The recent escalation in fighting has pushed oil prices higher and largely stalled shipping in the Strait of Hormuz. Jonathan Savage, Fox News.
3: Thanks, Jonathan. That's Fox's Jonathan Savage. We'll be catching up with him in the 7 o'clock hour. Now, speaking of family duty here, how about the sister of late Senator, South Carolina Senator Lindsey Graham? She announced plans for her political future, and Fox's Sue Guzman has more on that this morning.
13: Darlene Graham, the interim senator appointed after Senator Lindsey Graham's death, tells Fox's Hannity that she plans to run for a full Senate term.
24: I can't see it any other way. I just can't. I've thought and I've prayed and I just, he's worked so hard for so long. I can't just let that die.
13: The filing period for the special Republican primary election ends next Tuesday. Lindsey Graham died July 11th at the age of 71. The preliminary cause of death was aortic dissection. Sue Guzman, Fox News.
3: Thanks, Sue. Well, news time is 5:47. We got more news coming up, and that's with Brian Ford, who's got our top trending stories and a look at our time saver traffic. 71 degrees and rainy, stormy off the world famous WoWo fire escape. 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
0: We have mostly cloudy skies, scattered showers, 72 degrees across Wobo Land. Good morning, I'm Brian Ford, and here's what's trending at 5:48. Will you ever notice there's always money for the people in charge? Federal prosecutors say a Louisiana charter school founder allegedly found plenty for Land Rovers, a Tesla, vacations for her family, spending, all while parents were digging into their own pockets for uniforms and activity fees. Apparently, supporting the school came with an optional luxury car payment that nobody knew they signed up for. Well, you have to admire the confidence. The timing, well, not so much. A 70-year-old Florida man, because where else, called police to talk about a murder that had been sitting around unsolved since 1987. Detectives took the call, brought him in, and suddenly the tipster became the headline. Nearly four decades of cold case work, and the big development was somebody deciding, you know what, I should probably call the police. Well, that plan aged about as well as you'd expect. And if you remember Caddyshack, Judge Smales was tortured by a gopher and Rodney Dangerfield. Well, British Columbia just created the sequel. The gopher got bigger, the attitude got worse, and now the problem has claws. A black bear walked onto a golf course, looked over a golf cart full of clubs, and apparently decided he was done watching humans overcomplicate the game. Golfers spend thousands looking for the perfect driver. The bear found the perfect shortcut. 30 seconds later, he's gone from spectator to caddy to thief. A career change so fast it'd make Silicon Valley nervous. He grabbed the bag and disappeared. This bear may be the only golfer smart enough to realize the easiest way to improve your game is to let somebody else pay for it. And Tom Beaudet may have left the light on for you, but probably not for this. Police in South Dakota say a hotel room became the hiding place for something nobody wants to find behind a closed door, a man's body that investigators said had been there for months. Three people are accused of knowing about the death and trying to keep it quiet because apparently the plan was simple. Shut the door, walk away, and hope nobody ever checks into the room. Housekeeping has dealt with some pretty awful messes over the years, but a makeshift morgue was probably not on the training checklist. Wobo News time now, it's 5:50. Sounds like that bear and that Louisiana school administrator had the same idea. One of them ended up in prison. I'll let you guess which one. Time saver traffic and weather together every 10 minutes during Fort Wayne's Morning News. From the Craigville Appliance Traffic Center, we are looking very good as we're knocking on the door of that 6 o'clock start of this Tuesday morning commute. We are crash, tie up, and delay free across Fort Wayne, Allen County, and the tri-state region. The big four right now, Washington, Jefferson, Lafayette, and Clinton looking oh so good getting in, out, and through downtown, for now anyway. Interstates and major roads, you're moving along at near posted limits region-wide. Your drive time still pretty much on target. Just do be aware that we have several thunderstorms right now. They're actually massing, it looks like, just east of Fort Wayne and headed toward Ohio, so they're going to wreak some havoc over there. The Buckeye State knows what to do with that anyway. And it is smooth sailing. The toll road's looking good. Chicago to Toledo and back again. Next check from the Craigville Appliance Traffic Center comes up in about 10 minutes. Craigville Appliance now with a second location right here in Fort Wayne at 3539 North Clinton Street. They're just south of the Glenbrook Square Mall. 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
2: From 21 Alive, I'm meteorologist Liz Braden with your forecast. We're staying partly cloudy throughout the day today with a brief chance for an isolated shower or storm, although many of us will stay dry. Your high today, 84 degrees. We're clearing out tonight with a low of 58, then feeling a little bit more like fall tomorrow with only a high of 74. I'm meteorologist Liz Braden on WoWo 92.3 FM at 1190 AM.
3: Thanks, Liz. Right now, 71 degrees, but we're in the thick of it right now. That's because, looking at the radar, it's all red underneath us, and, well, we're kind of in the middle of it to the east of us and to the west of us. There's a lot of red on the radar map, so be careful as you're making your way out the door this morning. Coming up now, we've got Heather Starr, the lovely Heather Starr, standing by at the sports desk. She's got your update on what's happening in the sports world. That's coming up next, right here on Fort Wayne's Morning News on WoWo, 92.3 FM and 1190 AM.
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21: Wobo Sports Time is 5:53. Right now, we have some golf to talk about. Ryan Fox pulled off the comeback of the weekend, storming through the final round to win the Open Championship at Royal Birkdale. Talk about finishing with style. Somebody clearly skipped the play it safe chapter. Now the PGA Tour heads to Minnesota for the 3M Open at TPC Twin Cities. World number one, Scottie Scheffler, headlines the field, but fresh Open champion Ryan Fox is taking the week off. Can't blame him. Those claret jug selfies don't take themselves. Meanwhile, Bryson DeChambeau is still making headlines after a controversial two-stroke penalty at the Open. Scottie Scheffler publicly defended Bryson, saying the rule was enforced too harshly. Apparently, even golf has instant replay drama, which, by the way, I saw. I didn't notice anything that he was doing intentionally there, but, you know, maybe I didn't see what they saw. Of course, congratulations to Nota Begay, who's been named the 2026 Payne Stewart Award winner for his character, charity work, and sportsmanship. Coming up next, baseball is heating up, and so are the Boston Red Sox.
3: Boston Red Sox getting into the Sox, man. The Sox of Major League Baseball have been on a hot streak. Thanks so much, Heather Starr. Whoa, whoa, news time. It's 5:54. Coming up, a look at your time saver traffic as you're making your way out the door here on this wet and stormy Tuesday morning. Whoa, whoa, news time, 5:54.
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3: Whoa, whoa, news time is 5:56. Time for a look at our time saver traffic with Brian Ford. Good morning, Brian.
0: Hey, good morning, Josh. Got a couple of fresh problem spots out there to tell you about. The first one, southbound I-469. This is going to be between State Road 1 and Indianapolis Road. Got a two-vehicle crash here. Does not look like that it's causing a whole lot of issues right now, but if you're headed that way, do be aware of that. Also, Anthony and Barry, that is going to be just east of the downtown on the near east side. Got a two-vehicle crash here. Going to slow you down just a little bit. The next check from the Craigville Appliance Traffic Center. Well, that comes up in about 10 minutes. Craigville Appliance now with a second location right here in Fort Wayne at 3539 North Clinton Street. That's just south of the Glenbrook Square Mall. 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
16: We actually saw a
4: 25 percentage point increase in silking to reach 59% by July 19th. That's ahead of the five-year average of 54% and last year's 53%. We've got a number of Midwestern states where corn silking progress exceeds the five-year average by well over 10 percentage points, led by Iowa, 72% silking, five-year average is 57%, Minnesota, 58% versus 44%, and South Dakota, 49% silking versus the five-year average of 30%. Corn reaching the dough stage, 13% of the national crop on July 19th. That is ahead of the five-year average of 11%, equal to last year's 13%. As for the Midwestern states, we do see some corn, at least a little bit, reaching the dough stage in all Midwestern states except North Dakota, and admittedly, in a few states, it's very little. Meanwhile, leading the Midwest at this early stage in the season is Missouri, 31% in that stage versus the five-year average of 30%.
5: Hey, Wowoland, it's Mark Vaylor.
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18: Iran, a 10th straight night. I'm Dave Anthony, Fox News. U.S. Central Command posted video of the latest round of airstrikes that the military says hit Iranian command centers, air defense systems, and missile and drone launch sites to degrade Iran's ability to keep attacking ships in the Strait of Hormuz. But Fox's Trey Yingst reports from Tel Aviv.
19: Early this morning, Iran attacked another tanker off the coast of Oman, forcing the crew to evacuate the vessel, according to maritime tracking groups. This does come after President Trump issued a new warning to the regime about killing American forces in the Middle East. The commander-in-chief said, quote, "Every time Iran kills an American soldier, they will pay for that killing many times over."
18: And the president is planning to go to Dover Air Force Base in Delaware when fallen American troops return in flag-draped caskets. It was initially planned for tonight, then postponed. Three died in an attack in Jordan Friday, another killed in Iraq Saturday in what was said to be a controlled detonation of an Iranian drone. Today, President Trump will host Lebanon's president at the White House as Lebanon's military works to take over security in some villages where Israel's been battling Hezbollah. There's renewed U.S.-Canada trade tension.
20: Accusing Canada of unfairly discriminating against American-made cars, alcohol, and dairy products, the Trump administration is imposing a 50% tax on most goods imported from Canada. The tariffs are being levied under the 1930 Trade Act. Several Democrats proposed repealing part of that law amid concerns of an escalating trade war.
18: That's Fox's Jared Halpern at the White House. Those tariffs would take effect in 30 days. Canada's prime minister vows to intensified trade talks. A tropical storm is in the Gulf. Bertha, now just under Florida's panhandle.
22: The wind's currently at 50 miles per hour, chugging along ever so slowly, northwest at just 5 miles per hour. We don't expect it to become a hurricane.
18: That's Fox weather meteorologist Craig Herrera. Bertha could move into Louisiana Thursday. 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
29: 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Heroes like U.S. Army Sergeant William Bernard McKenna, exposed to burn pits. McKenna later died from T-cell lymphoma, leaving his wife, Dina, and two daughters. Tunnel to Towers honored Sergeant McKenna. 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
0: WoWo News time is 6:03. Thanks so much for starting your day with us. I'm Brian Ford. We have thunderstorms, 71 degrees across WoWo land. We have a chance of scattered showers, some thunderstorms until mid-morning, then becoming partly to mostly sunny with a Tuesday high in the mid-80s. Your 21 Alive First Alert forecast comes up at 6:07. 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A chase topping 100 miles an hour on Interstate 69 ends with the arrest of a Michigan man driving a stolen vehicle connected to a homicide investigation. James Jackson fled a traffic stop in Grant County before crashing out in a Delaware County field, then trying to walk away. He was quickly caught and booked on multiple felony charges, including resisting law enforcement and possession of stolen property. Meanwhile, a new study puts Indiana near the top of states facing serious lung health challenges.
2: Indiana ranks ninth nationwide for lung disease risk, with researchers citing smoking rates and secondhand smoke exposure as key factors. The study found nearly 14% of adults in the state smoke, while more than 13% of children are exposed to secondhand smoke. John Simney, WoWo News.
0: West Virginia ranked first for the highest lung disease risk, followed by Kentucky, then Arkansas. Well, if you see what looks like smoke near Google's Fort Wayne data center, the company says it's only water vapor. Google says the cooling process produces no chemical emissions at all. A summer favorite could pack a dangerous surprise for people taking some common medications.
21: Grapefruit can interfere with some medications, including statins and certain antidepressants. Doctors warn that even one grapefruit or a small glass of juice can raise drug levels in the body and increase the risk of serious side effects. Laura Smith, WoWo News.
0: The effect can last for several days after eating grapefruit. To Central Ohio, where a fishing trip ended in tragedy with five deaths in the Scioto River north of Columbus. Investigators believe one swimmer struggled and the others entered the water trying to help, leading to a chain reaction, drowning. Passersby alerted authorities after they were flagged down by two children under 10 years old. Well, if you're driving in Michigan, state police have a reminder about a law designed to protect those working alongside the road.
21: State police and other agencies are stepping up enforcement of Michigan's Move Over Law. Drivers must change lanes when approaching emergency or service vehicles with flashing lights, or slow to at least 10 miles per hour below the speed limit if they cannot move over. Heather Starr, WoWo News.
0: Michigan State Police have reported 13 patrol vehicles hit during traffic stops this year alone. The Newswatch continues now at 6:05. One woman was hurt when a train slammed into a car in Elkhart. Investigators say the vehicle may have tried to bypass lowered crossing gates. That driver fled on foot but was later apprehended. WoWo Flight Watch at Fort Wayne International. All flights are currently on schedule. TSA wait times less than 15 minutes. An Ohio college football program is facing explosive allegations from one of its own coaches.
6: A former graduate assistant football coach at Ohio Dominican University claimed a player assaulted her during a team event in 2024, then said the school failed to protect her after she reported it. The lawsuit alleges she faced retaliation, lost coaching opportunities, was denied overtime pay, and was eventually forced out of her job. She is seeking damages and changes to the university's policies. Victor Garcia, WoWo News.
0: NBC4 reports that Ohio Dominican has not publicly responded to that lawsuit. 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Time saver traffic and weather together every 10 minutes during Fort Wayne's morning news. From the Craigville Appliance Traffic Center, a couple of problem spots as we kick off this Tuesday morning commute in the 6 o'clock hour. I-469 southbound between State Road 1 and Indianapolis Road. This is going to put it pretty close to the Coverdale Road overpass. Got a two-vehicle crash. Appears to be on the right shoulder. Not really slowing you down, but definitely when you see the emergency response, move to a non-adjacent lane and slow down. And east of the downtown, I should say on the near east side, Anthony and Barry. Got a two-vehicle crash. Air is slowing some things down. Very minor on Anthony. Doesn't look to be affecting Barry nearly as much. Other than that, the big four, Washington, Jefferson, Lafayette, and Clinton, looking good getting in, out, and through downtown. As we check the jam cams, I-69. Traffic volume a little bit lighter than normal. Still building in, though, nicely. Everything looking good. If you're Indy-bound, you're looking at the normal 90 minutes from the 4 to 465 in both directions. 38 minutes to and from the Michigan line if you're north of Fort Wayne. I-469, you have close to normal traffic volume now. Moving very well in both directions, top to bottom, even through that one-lane construction zone. That's going to be northbound between US 24 and Wheelock. Block Road. And again, just be aware of that two-vehicle crash. That's going to be southbound near the Coverdale Road overpass. The toll roads are looking good across Indiana and Ohio. Everything ship-shape between Chicago and Toledo back again. Next check from the Craigville Appliance Traffic Center comes up in about 10 minutes. Craigville Appliance now with a second location right here in Fort Wayne at 3539 North Clinton Street, just south of the Glenbrook Square Mall. 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
8: From 21 Alive, I'm meteorologist Liz Braden with your forecast. We're staying partly cloudy throughout the day today with a brief chance for an isolated shower or storm, although many of us will stay dry. Your high today, 84 degrees. We're clearing out tonight with a low of 58, then feeling a little bit more like fall tomorrow with only a high of 74. I'm meteorologist Liz Braden on WoWo 92.3 FM at 11:90 a.m.
0: And right now, we've got winds out of the southwest at 8, mostly cloudy skies, thunderstorms across WoWo land. It's 71 degrees in Ottawa, 71 at your severe weather station. 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And the Tuesday edition of Fort Wayne's Morning News continues now with Josh Williams in for Kayla Blakesley. 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
3: Thanks, Brian. Surely I can't be the only one feeling that the fall temperatures that Liz Braden says that are coming tomorrow are very much welcomed, especially after the stretch of heat that we've had on and off over the last month or so. But right now, we've got 71 degrees off the world-famous WoWo Fire Escape. We got this rainstorm that's moving through our neck of the woods. Right now, looking at the radar, looks like Paulding is getting it pretty heavily right now. Huntington just came out the other side of it. And everything really is kind of sticking around the southern area of our listenership. Huntington, Bluffton, Bern, Decatur, you guys are going to be rocking and rolling now for just a little bit. And then once this rain moves out of here, well, there'll be some rain off and on this morning, but that should be it about the storms. And then about 10 o'clock this morning, that's when it's all going to clear out. So, but as Liz Braden was saying, though, that this is going to be our pretty much our only opportunity for rain over the next several days. So, skies will remain partly to mostly sunny today. Isolated rain, of course, throughout the morning. And then the highs today will reach up to 84 degrees. And then those fall temperatures that Liz was talking about coming tomorrow morning. High of 74 degrees and mostly sunny for tomorrow. Ah, that sounds great to me. Coming up, though, on the other side of this break, we are going to be revisiting the conversation that Kayla Blakesley had with State Representative Bob Morris yesterday. That's because they were talking about the surplus. Surplus, right? How much money is left in the surplus that we have here in the state of Indiana? Well, to find out and what the plans are for that surplus, well, you're going to have to listen to this interview coming up. You listen to Fort Wayne's Morning News right here on WoWo, 92.3 FM and 1190 AM.
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9: Hey, everybody. Schools are starting to hire a very interesting new type of teacher, and a lot of people are not happy about it. We'll tell you what's going on Tuesday, 3 to 6 on WoWo.
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10: Well, Indiana, if you haven't heard, is ending the fiscal year in a much stronger financial position, I think, than expected. The state has a nearly $1.9 billion budget surplus and almost $4 billion in reserves. So depending on who you ask, this is either really great news. You know, Governor Mike Braun himself, for example, says this is proof that conservative budgeting is working and gives Indiana families flexibility to tackle major priorities, you know, like infrastructure, healthcare, education, maybe even some tax relief. But Democrats say if there's that much extra money, Hoosiers shouldn't have to wait another year while they're struggling with rising costs. So what should happen to the nearly $4 billion essentially sitting in the bank? To discuss, we've got State Representative Bob Morris joining us live this morning here on WoWo. Good morning, Bob.
4: Good morning, Kayla.
10: So when you hear Indiana has, you know, a $1.9 billion surplus and nearly $4 billion in reserve, what's your first reaction to that?
4: Well, it's great news, Kayla. And, you know, the past few months, the governor has been making some business moves for the state, and that is basically suspending the gas tax.

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4: Hot topic right now, just because of you know, where the DNR is and where it's heading, and you know, to ensure that people can hunt, fish, and enjoy the outdoors. So any state agency, Kayla, gets money to function and operate.
5: Bob, while I have you, I completely want to switch gears on you and ask about the recount. Where does the Liz Brown Darren vote recount stand right now? I mean, what's the latest Hoosier should know?
4: Well, there is only a handful of provisional ballots, and like I stated, Liz Brown will come out victorious. That'll be tomorrow. Not sure, you know, where they're trying to find votes, and there's only a handful of votes, and that are even contested. So Liz Brown will be the winner tomorrow. I look forward to serving with most conservative pro-life legislator in Liz Brown, and the way she represents her district is great, and that'll be over tomorrow. Liz Brown will be the champion.
5: So you're saying the final decision comes tomorrow?
4: Final decision will come out tomorrow, and my prediction, okay, Kayla, is that she will win by 12 votes. You know, just a short while ago, many legislators would win by 2 votes, 3 votes. So the old saying that my mother and father would always say is get out and vote. So, you know, your mm-hmm. vote can count and matter. Well, in the Liz Brown race, every vote, is counted, and it's counted accurately. Our chairman of elections, Tim Westco, does a great job to ensure that our election integrity is in place. It just amazed me, Kayla, that some people feel that you don't need a photo ID to vote. And you need a photo ID to get into your workplace. The security that many of these large companies have is in place, and that Chairman Tim Westco has done a great job in the House of Representatives here in the state of Indiana to make sure that our election integrity is there, and that the security measures are in place so every vote counts and it matters.
5: Really quick, before I let you go, you got to love live radio. Someone just texted in this morning and said, hey, KB, is Bob still working on getting the law changed so our kids don't have to start school so early? NACS is starting up August 5th. So, Bob, what's your response to that texter?
4: Yes, 100%. I've been talking with Chairman Bob Boehning, Representative Chris Judy, Martin Carbaugh. Representative Martin Carbaugh actually sits on the Education Committee. And 180 days is just a magic number. And mm-hmm. I asked that listener to speak with their superintendent in their school district, because

0: that school district can start when they choose to start. And there's no state law that states that they have to start before Labor Day or get out before Memorial Day. But I continue to try to champion that legislation to mandate it, that we start the Tuesday after Labor Day, make it a state law, start the Tuesday after Labor Day, and get out the Friday before Memorial Day. This will help our tourism businesses that are in the parts of our state that depend on those younger people to help their workforce and to try to get more family time so families can enjoy their summers longer, the same way I used to when I was a child.
1: Well, that would make sense to me, Bob. I definitely like the sounds of that. You keep us updated on where that goes, and then we'll check back in with you 1 week from today.
0: Kayla, I wanted to congratulate. We had a great Little League tournament, District 10. Georgetown Little League is making it to the state finals, which start this Thursday in Auburn. And Wabash, as well as Georgetown, both advanced to the state tournament. So it's still my dream to get my 12-year-old to the Little League World Series. So I will keep Josh posted on our sports updates this coming week.
1: I love this. All right. Really good stuff this morning, Bob. We'll chat again soon. That is State Representative Bob Morris joining us live here on What Will We Love, here at our local kids, just achieving so much success. Good luck to them. Coming up, we've got an update on your time saver traffic. It's everything you need to know before you go. Coming up next, right here on Whoa.
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3: Whoa, sports time is 6:23, and the hottest team in baseball, well, that would be the Boston Red Sox, who have stretched their winning streak to 14 games, their longest run since 1948. At this rate, the Green Monster may need a victory parade permit. And the trade deadline is getting interesting, too. The Dodgers added reliever Seth Halverson from Colorado, while Tarik Skubal remains the biggest name rumored to be available. And the Orioles are investing in the future, signing right-hander Kyle Bradish to a 5-year, $90 million extension. Baltimore also had to place catcher Adley Rutschman on the injured list with a wrist injury. And Dodgers superstar Shohei Ohtani has postponed his next pitching start because of a sore knee. He's still expected to hit, but the Dodgers aren't taking any chances with baseball's greatest Swiss Army knife. Next sportscast, we'll talk Indiana football. They land a recruiting victory that's making plenty of noise.
6: 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We're marching right along to Time Saver Traffic with Brian Ford. 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
6: 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With that, we're getting a look at our time saver traffic with Brian Ford. Good morning, Brian.
8: Hey, good morning, Josh. And I got to tell you, we've got some heavy downpours being reported out there, mostly moving into northwest Ohio right now. That is going to affect your commute, though, if you're inbound to Fort Wayne, so do keep that in mind. One crash we are still watching. This is going to be southbound I-469 near the Coverdale Road overpass. Got a 2-vehicle crash here. Looks to be on the shoulder, not really tying things up. And Kevin called the tip line. We want to say a big thank you and a shout out to him. Coldwater Road at Coliseum Boulevard is usually a mess, and if you add in a resurfacing project, well, that just makes it a disaster altogether. Northbound Coldwater Road is closed at Coliseum Boulevard. You have to detour either to Lima Road or Clinton Street anyway. You just want to get on those and use those as alternates because they are resurfacing and you cannot go north on Coldwater Road and cross Coliseum. Do keep that in mind and avoid that altogether if possible. Next check from the Craigville Appliance Traffic Center comes up in about 10 minutes. Craigville Appliance now with a second location right here in Fort Wayne at 3539 North Clinton Street, just south of the Glenbrook Square Mall. 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
9: From 21 Alive, I'm meteorologist Liz Braden with your forecast. We're staying partly cloudy throughout the day today with a brief chance for an isolated shower or storm, although many of us will stay dry. Your high today, 84 degrees. We're clearing out tonight with a low of 58, then feeling a little bit more like fall tomorrow with only a high of 74. I'm meteorologist Liz Braden on WoWo 92.3 FM at 1190 AM.
10: With a look at your Ag News headlines, I'm Erin Anderson on Brown Fields. Bayer subsidiary Ruveon has withdrawn its petition to request anti-dumping and countervailing duties on glyphosate imports from China. Scott Metzger, president of the American Soybean Association, says farmers were concerned the move would further increase input costs. A North Central Ohio farmer says this year's wheat harvest is quickly approaching. Owen Neese tells Brownfield he expects the combines to start rolling in just 3 weeks. The USDA says 67% of U.S. corn is rated good to excellent, down 1% with 59% silking and 13% at the dough stage. 66% of soybeans are good to excellent, up 1%, and 66% of the crop is blooming, with 32% at the pod setting stage. I'm Erin Anderson for Brownfield.
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8: We have scattered thunderstorms, 72 degrees across WoWo land. Look for more scattered showers, thunderstorms possible through mid-morning, then clouds. Give way to sun with a Tuesday high in the mid-80s. Good morning, I'm Brian Ford. Glad you're with us. Coming up in the news at the half hour on WoWo, 92.3 FM and 1190 AM, a dangerous chase across two counties ends with a bang and a wanted man from Michigan in an Indiana jail. You might have noticed a cloud near the Google data center, but it's probably not what you think. Hyundai is recalling thousands of SUVs over a potentially dangerous defect, and Ohio lawmakers are eyeing abolishing property taxes in the Buckeye State. Now comes a warning about the possible consequences. Details on these stories and more coming up right now. National and global coverage continues at 6:32 with the latest from Fox News.
13: Fox News, I'm Sue Gosser. U.S. Central Command completing a 10th straight night of heavy strikes against Iran following the recent deaths of U.S. troops in Jordan. President Trump is expected to decide within the coming days whether or not to expand military operations and return to full-scale combat. Trump administration opening a new investigation into international student aid at Harvard, accusing the Ivy League school of excluding American students from scholarships offered by Chinese donors.
14: The DOJ claims that amounts to illegal discrimination. Harmeet Dillon, who heads the Justice Department's Civil Rights Division, said schools cannot get federal funding while at the same time taking foreign money to use only for aid to students from abroad.
13: Fox's Colonel Scott Harper denies the allegations. 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
8: Whoa. WoWo News Time is 6:34. A high-speed pursuit on I-69 ends with a Michigan man in custody after a stolen vehicle tied to a homicide investigation is spotted in Grant County. James Jackson allegedly fled at speeds exceeding 100 miles per hour, weaving through traffic, crossing the median, and driving onto the shoulder before abandoning the vehicle in a Delaware County field. He was arrested without further incident and is now facing multiple felony charges in both states. Well, a major food safety investigation is now taking a new turn.
15: The FDA said a Taylor Farms lettuce sample, once thought to contain cyclospora, was a false positive after a second lab review. No product samples have been confirmed positive, and the investigation continues. Thousands of people have been sickened, but no deaths have been reported. Laura Smith, WoWo News.
8: Illnesses linked to shredded lettuce have been reported now in four states. More than 47,000 Hyundai Kona and Kona electric SUVs are under recall for a seatbelt issue. The fix is free, with owner notification letters going out before dealer repairs begin. Meanwhile, Ohio's fight over property taxes is now raising warnings about a future of basic local services.
16: Township leaders across Ohio tell WOSU that eliminating property taxes would force deep cuts to police, fire, EMS, and road maintenance because property taxes are their primary source of funding. They said townships can't replace that revenue with local income or sales taxes, and warned the change could also threaten parks, cemeteries, and other community services. Victor Garcia, WoWo News.
8: A proposed ballot measure to eliminate property taxes fell short this year, but supporters say they plan to try again in 2027. Google's addressing concerns about its Fort Wayne data center, saying the visible plume is harmless water vapor. The company says it's created by cooling towers and is more noticeable on humid days. A late-night search in Indiana ended with a child safely recovered and two people now facing felony charges.
17: The Monroe County Sheriff's Office says two women were arrested after a four-year-old child was allegedly taken from a home Sunday night. Deputies said a suspect forced entry, assaulted the people inside, and left with the child before a GPS tracker led investigators to a traffic stop in Bloomington. Sean Simney, WoWo News.
8: The Newswatch continues now at 6:36. A 39-year-old Allen County, Ohio man was arrested after weapons and ammunition were found in a Delphus home. Joseph Meeker faces a weapons under disability charge after a SWAT team searched his residence. WoWo Flight Watch at Fort Wayne International. 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Time saver traffic and weather together every 10 minutes during Fort Wayne's morning news. Well, from the Craigville Appliance Traffic Center, we've got some problem spots out there we're watching. First of all, we've got some heavy downpours being reported now. Mostly those have worked off into Northwest Ohio. Those will slow you down just a bit, though, if you are headed inbound to Fort Wayne, so budget yourself a little bit of extra time there. One crash we are still watching southbound I-469 near the Coverdale Road overpass. That two-vehicle crash on the shoulder looks to be in the cleanup stages. Should be cleaned up very shortly. And Coldwater Road at Coliseum Boulevard, that's usually a mess. Add in resurfacing, and it's one to avoid altogether. Northbound Coldwater Road closed at Coliseum Boulevard. You will have to detour going either east or west on Coliseum. You cannot cross over. Lima Road or Clinton are going to treat you much better as alternates there. Other than that, the big four, Washington, Jefferson, Lafayette, and Clinton, looking good getting in, out, and through downtown. I-69, your traffic volumes build in. Normal for a Tuesday morning. Everything lining up good, though. If you're Indy bound, you're 90 minutes from the 4 to 465. 38 minutes to and from Pure Michigan if you're headed north of Fort Wayne on the I. I-469, normal traffic volume there, moving very well top to bottom, even through that one-lane construction zone northbound between US 24 and Wheelock Road. And taking a look at the Indiana Toll Road, the Ohio Turnpike, it is smooth sailing all the way across the top of the Hoosier and Buckeye State. You are looking good, Chicago to Toledo and back again. Next check from the Craigville Appliance Traffic Center comes up in about 10 minutes. 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That's just south of Glenbrook. 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
9: From 21 Alive, meteorologist Liz Braden with your forecast. We're staying partly cloudy throughout the day today with a brief chance for an isolated shower or storm, although many of us will stay dry. Your high today, 84 degrees. We're clearing out tonight with a low of 58, then feeling a little bit more like fall tomorrow with only a high of 74. I'm meteorologist Liz Braden on WoWo 92.3 FM at 11:90 a.m.
8: And right now, we've got winds out of the southwest today, mostly cloudy skies, scattered showers and thunderstorms across WoWo land. It's 72 degrees in Portland, 71 at your severe weather station. 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And the Tuesday edition of Fort Wayne's Morning News continues now with Josh Williams in for Kayla Blakesley. 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
18: Thanks, Brian. At least here on the southwest side of town, the rain is finally starting to move out just for a little bit. And, it's going to come right back again because about 10 o'clock this morning, we'll have another round of rain that'll come in. But then after that, the day gets a little bit clear. But enjoy the rain while you can because Liz Braden says that those of us who are seeing the rain are lucky because this is probably going to be our only opportunity for rain over the next several days. Right now, 71 degrees off the world famous WoWo fire escape. Good morning. I'm Josh Williams, filling in for Kayla today here on Fort Wayne's Morning News. And it's Tuesday, July 21st, and we've got a lot to cover to help you start your day. Of course, the political spotlight here in our neck of the woods remains right here on Fort Wayne after one of the closest races in Indiana's primary season this year. You have State Senator Liz Brown, who has officially held on to her Senate District 15 Republican primary victory over challenger Darren Vogt following the recount process. I see some of you have texted in this morning, want more on that. Well, you're going to get a whole lot more. Kayla returns tomorrow. She's actually going to have Senator Brown in studio to talk about keeping her nomination by a razor-thin margin. So we'll have the latest on what comes next and what it means as the attention now turns towards November. Other news that we'll be covering today across the Atlantic. Next hour, we're going to be talking with Jonathan Savage from Fox News, our international correspondent. The United Kingdom has a new prime minister, the seventh in a decade, and does this mean Britain is heading in a new direction, a better direction? We'll find out. And then, of course, here at home, it's another edition of Commissioner's Corner as Allen County Commissioner Ron Turpin. He's going to stop by to discuss county projects, growth, and issues that are impacting our community. Of course, he is going to talk about the quarry. There is an update on that. And the Homeless Resource Center. He's also got an update on that. And speaking of homelessness, we're also going to spend some time talking about with Mike Ackles, who's going to join us to talk about Clothes for Joes. I figured that while this topic of homelessness and how to take care of homeless is front of mind, how about an organization that really does a great job of taking care of our veterans? Some of our veterans may be homeless. This is an organization that absolutely goes out there and does the most to help them, whether providing clothes, whether providing a place for a shower, even haircuts. And in fact, I was talking with Mike yesterday. And he says that you actually don't even need to be homeless. If you're a veteran, a local veteran, they have resources for you to be able to get taken care of there at Clothes for Joe. So we'll talk about their upcoming groundbreaking ceremony that's going to happen in August that's supporting local veterans. So that's going to be a lot of fun. 8:40, that will be that interview there. And, of course, we'll get all of the latest local news with Brian Ford, traffic with Brian, and then our weather with 21 Alive's Liz Braden. So we got everything you need to know here before you make your way out the door. It's a little wet, a little rainy, but we are doing it together here on this Tuesday morning. It's Fort Wayne's Morning News right here on WoWo, 92.3 FM and 1190 AM.
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18: Good morning, Wobo Land. Josh Williams in for Kayla this morning here on this Tuesday edition of Fort Wayne's Morning News. Let's hop right into the stories that are happening today. Despite President Trump saying that New York City Mayor Zoran Mamdani is not going to arrest Prime Minister Benjamin Netanyahu, Mamdani is still doubling down. Fox's Kevin Cork from Washington explains more.
22: Zoran Mamdani says Bibi's not above the law, and if the ICC, that being the International Criminal Court, says he should be arrested, then maybe he should.
23: When someone is charged with an International Criminal Court warrant, it's something that should be taken seriously.
22: However, there are legal experts who insist that even to attempt to do that would violate federal law. The Prime Minister himself, quote, Mr. Mamdani should focus on fixing the damage his policies have caused New York. Mamdani appears interested in diverting public attention from his follies and attacking the leader of the Jewish state and the only democracy in the Middle East, a pithy retort indeed.
18: Yeah, Fox's Kevin Cord from Washington this morning. Democratic leaders have actually steered away from Mamdani's plan, including Pennsylvania Senator John Fetterman, saying that he should just sit down and focus on problems in New York. Finally, too, 15 years ago, an American icon was retired, bringing an end to a long phase of U.S. space flight. Fox's Eben Brown reports from Miami.
24: On July 21st of 2011, Space Shuttle Atlantis flew back to Earth, landing at the Kennedy Space Center in Florida, ending the decades-long Space Shuttle program.
25: A ship like no other, its place in history secured, the Space Shuttle pulls into port for the last time.
24: As heard on NASA TV that morning, the shuttle's end would lead to the rise of private spacecraft working for NASA, such as SpaceX and Blue Origin. You can visit the Atlantis orbiter as it's on display at the Kennedy Space Center's Visitor Complex. In Miami, Eben Brown, Fox News.
18: Yeah, that's Fox's Eben Brown reporting from Miami. We're actually going to talk with Eben coming up at 8:10 this morning about the NASA Space Shuttle program and what's next for NASA. We'll review the 15 years it's been and, of course, take a preview of what the next 15 years look like. Wobo News Time is 6:47. Coming up, we got Brian Ford, who's standing by with all of your top trending stories. That's all coming up here on this Tuesday edition of Fort Wayne's Morning News on Wobo, 92.3 FM and 1190 AM.
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5: Wobo Sports Time is 6:49. Let's talk Indiana Hoosiers. Indiana football just scored a recruiting touchdown months before kickoff. The Hoosiers landed five-star wide receiver Munchen Sales, the top-ranked player in Indiana, who flipped to IU over Texas. That's a major win for Kurt Cignetti, and one Hoosier fan will happily replay on social media, probably every hour. And on the hardwood, Indiana basketball has announced a marquee non-conference showdown with Arkansas. The game tips off November 17th at Madison Square Garden in New York City. Nothing says early season like bright lights and a national audience. And meanwhile, the Indiana Pacers continue trimming their preseason roster, waiving Talon Peter as they sort out of the competition for two-way contracts. Still ahead, the Colts are getting ready for camp, and the Fever continue to light up the WNBA.
18: All right, Heather, thank you so much for that report this morning. Coming up still, we've got a look at what's happening on your roadways this morning. I think a lot of us were a little surprised, waking up to all the rain and storms that we had roll through the area. And it looks like that we still have a little bit more rain to come. It's quiet right now. That means the thunder has rolled out. But the rain will still keep on rolling in this morning. But the good news is, I think for the rest of the week, after we get through this portion of the morning, this might be the only opportunity for rain over the next several days. And of course, tomorrow, as Liz Braden has been saying, fall temperatures returning, mostly sunny, 76 degrees. Right now, 71 off the world famous WoWo Firescape. We got Brian Ford coming up next with a look at your time saver traffic right here on WoWo 92.3 FM and 1190 AM.
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18: WoWo News Time is 6:57. Good morning. Josh Williams in for Kayla Blakesley. We're getting a look at our time saver traffic as you're making your way out the door this morning here on this Tuesday edition of Four Winds Morning News. Good morning, Brian. How are the roadways looking?
28: Yeah, Josh, got a couple of problem spots we're keeping an eye on right now. Our previous crashes have all cleared up for now anyway. However, if you are westbound on I-469, as you approach the Coverdale Road overpass, you're going to find police out there. The entire left lane is flooded. We got a tip on the traffic traffic line from that. Thank you so very much for letting us know. So definitely camp out in the right lane after you pass Bluffton Road. You're going to be fine there. And if you were on the north side of Fort Wayne, you know Coliseum Boulevard and Coldwater Road is never any fun. Well, it's even less fun this morning because you cannot go north on Coldwater from Coliseum. They've got that closed due to that resurfacing project. If you hear me advocating using Lima Road, you know it's bad. Lima Road is definitely going to treat you better than Coldwater. 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Well, that comes up in about 10 minutes. 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
2: We did have a tough start to the week, and that was with the record-setting heat wave in parts of Montana and the Dakotas. And the perceived effect of that heat has been to take a little bit of a bite out of the condition, but I will start first with the heading progress. Now, 86% nationally on July 19th, 1 point ahead of the five-year average, equal to last year's 86%. Slowest on the map is Montana, 59% headed, five-year average, 79%. Other states are running along much more closely or even ahead of their average pace. Spring week condition taking a little bit of a dip now at 53% good to excellent, 12% very poor to poor. A week ago before the heat wave peaked, we saw the crop at 58% good to excellent and just 10% very poor to poor. We do see numbers coming up in Montana, 21% very poor to poor, and several other states in low single digits for very poor to poor ratings. Compared to this time last year, not too dissimilar at this stage, even with the recent decline. A year ago, we were at 52% good to excellent and 16% very poor.
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22: They had to abandon ship. I'm Dave Anthony, Fox News. The crew of an oil tanker attacked by Iran today in the Strait of Hormuz as the fight continues over control of shipping in that waterway with another round of American bombing.
23: This was the 10th consecutive night of strikes aimed at degrading Iran's ability to threaten vessels in the Strait of Hormuz. U.S. Central Command released a statement saying since early May, CENTCOM forces have helped to facilitate the transit of approximately 900 commercial vessels and 450 million barrels of crude oil. They went on to say American forces remain postured and prepared to hold Iran accountable for unwarranted aggression.
22: That's Fox's Trey Yingston, Tel Aviv. Mediators in Pakistan still trying to salvage the deal that had stopped the fighting, meeting today with an Iranian official. Meanwhile, this afternoon, War Secretary Pete Hegseth and the military's top general, Joint Chiefs Chairman Dan Kane, could face tough questions about the Iran conflict, especially from Democrats at a Senate hearing as they urge Congress to approve $87 billion in new military funding. President Trump is going after Canada again, escalating trade tension.
24: This new tariff, it's an additional 50% on Canadian goods. It goes into effect August 19th.
22: Fox Business Network, Cheryl Cassoni. Canada's prime minister vows to intensify trade talks to protect his country. Ontario Premier Doug Ford says they should fight the tariffs dollar for dollar.
25: I got to remind President Trump that 33% of the lumber, and we have better quality lumber here in Canada, comes from Canada to build their homes.
22: It's a primary day in Arizona with several races for Congress and governor in South Carolina. The filing period opens for Republicans who want to run in next month's special primary to pick a new GOP Senate nominee to replace late Senator Lindsey Graham. His sister Darlene, appointed as a senator to fill out Graham's current term after his death, tells Fox she will run to keep that seat.
26: He's worked so hard for so long. I can't just let that die.
22: America's listening to Fox News.
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0: Born on America's darkest day, September 11th, 01, the Tunnel to Towers Foundation, they have helped American heroes ever since. Heroes like United States Navy Chief Shannon Kent. Kent was killed in a suicide bombing, leaving behind her husband, Joseph, their two kids. Tunnel to Towers honored her sacrifice and paid off the family mortgage, giving them security forever. Donate $11 a month. 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Please go to their website, the letter T, the number 2, the letter T.
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28: 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Thanks so much for starting your day with us. I'm Brian Ford. We have mostly cloudy skies, 70 degrees across WOWO land. We have a chance of scattered showers, maybe a thunderstorm until mid-morning, then becoming partly cloudy to mostly sunny with a Tuesday high in the mid-80s. You're 21 Alive. 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A chase topping 100 miles an hour on Interstate 69 ends with the arrest of a Michigan man driving a stolen vehicle connected to a homicide investigation. James Jackson fled a traffic stop in Grant County before crashing out in a Delaware County field, then trying to walk away. He was quickly caught and booked on multiple felony charges, including resisting law enforcement and possession of stolen property. Meanwhile, a new study puts Indiana near the top of states facing serious lung health challenges.
1: Indiana ranks 9th nationwide for lung disease risk, with researchers citing smoking rates and secondhand smoke exposure as key factors. The study found nearly 14% of adults in the state smoke, while more than 13% of children are exposed to secondhand smoke. John Simney, WOWO News.
28: West Virginia ranked first for the highest lung disease risk, followed by Kentucky, then Arkansas. Well, if you see what looks like smoke near Google's Fort Wayne data center, the company says it's only water vapor. Google says the cooling process produces no chemical emissions whatsoever. A summer favorite could pack a dangerous surprise for people taking common medications.
3: Grapefruit can interfere with some medications, including statins and certain antidepressants. Doctors warn that even one grapefruit or a small glass of juice can raise drug levels in the body and increase the risk of serious side effects. Laura Smith, WOWO News.
28: The effect can last for several days after eating grapefruit. To Central Ohio, where a fishing trip ended in tragedy with 5 deaths in the Scioto River north of Columbus. Investigators believe one swimmer struggled and the others entered the water trying to help, and that led to a chain reaction drowning. Passersby alerted authorities after they were flagged down by 2 children under 10. Well, if you're driving in Michigan, state police have a reminder about a law designed to protect those working alongside the road.
4: State police and other agencies are stepping up enforcement of Michigan's Move Over Law. Drivers must change lanes when approaching emergency or service vehicles with flashing lights, or slow to at least 10 miles per hour below the speed limit if they cannot move over. Heather Starr, WOWO News.
28: Michigan State Police reported 13 patrol vehicles have been hit during traffic stops this year alone. The News Watch continues now at 7:05. One woman was hurt when a train slammed into a car in Elkhart. Investigators say the vehicle may have tried to bypass lowered crossing gates. The driver fled on foot but was later apprehended. WOWO Flight Watch at Fort Wayne International. All flights are still on schedule. Your TSA wait time's about 15 minutes. An Ohio college football program is facing explosive allegations from one of its own coaches.
5: A former graduate assistant football coach at Ohio Dominican University claimed a player assaulted her during a team event in 2024, then said the school failed to protect her after she reported it. The lawsuit alleges she faced retaliation, lost coaching opportunities, was denied overtime pay, and was eventually forced out of her job. She is seeking damages and changes to the university's policies. Victor Garcia, WOWO News.
28: NBC4 reports that Ohio Dominican has not publicly responded to that lawsuit. 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Time saver traffic and weather together every 10 minutes during Fort Wayne's morning news. From the Craigville Appliance Traffic Center, got a couple of problem spots we are keeping an eye on right now. The left lane of southbound I-469 as you approach the Coverdale Road overpass. That's going to be closed due to flooding, so you are going to want to hang out in that right lane as you pass Bluffton Road. You'll be just fine. And Coldwater at Coliseum. You cannot go northbound over Coliseum Boulevard on Coldwater. That's due to a resurfacing project. Definitely use Lima or Clinton as alternates. The big four right now. Washington, Jefferson, Lafayette, and Clinton looking okay getting in, out, and through downtown. Interstates and major roads mostly moving at or near posted limits region-wide. Drive times are about what you'd expect. As we check the jam cams, I-69. Traffic volume normal for a Tuesday morning. Everything lining up as it should, though. If you're Indy bound, you're looking at 90 minutes from the 4 to 465 in both directions. 38 minutes to and from the Michigan line if you're north of Fort Wayne on the I. I-469, close to normal traffic volume out there. Moving along very well, top to bottom in both directions. Just getting a minor slowdown right now as you approach Coverdale Road southbound. The next check from the Craigville Appliance Traffic Center comes up in about 10 minutes. Craigville Appliance now with a second location right here in Fort Wayne at 3539 North Clinton Street. It's going to be just south of the Glenbrook Square Mall. Hey, check them out. 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
7: From 21 Alive, I'm meteorologist Liz Braden with your forecast. We're staying partly cloudy throughout the day today with a brief chance for an isolated shower or storm, although many of us will stay dry. Your high today, 84 degrees. We're clearing out tonight with a low of 58, then feeling a little bit more like fall tomorrow with only a high of 74. I'm meteorologist Liz Braden on WoWo 92.3 FM at 1190 AM.
28: And right now we've got winds out of the southwest at 8, mostly cloudy skies, some scattered showers and thunderstorms across WoWo land. It's 71 degrees in Jonesville, 70 at your severe weather station. 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And the Tuesday edition of Fort Wayne's Morning News continues now with Josh Williams in for Caleb Blakesley. 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
18: Thanks, Brian. Good morning, WoWo land. Josh Williams in for Caleb Blakesley this morning here on this Tuesday edition of Fort Wayne's Morning News. Of course, it's July 21st of 2026, and well, the weather this morning has been a little bit rocky, that's for sure. We've had a little rain, we've had a little bit of storms, but you know what? Don't sweat it, because those of us who have seen rain this morning, which is pretty much all of Northeast Indiana, we're the lucky ones, because this is going to be our opportunity, probably only opportunity, for rain over the next several days. As the rain moves out of the area, skies will remain partly to mostly sunny today. Of course, you have a little bit of an isolated rain chance a little bit later this morning, but the highs today will reach up to 84 degrees. Tomorrow, boy, can you believe this? Wednesday is going to be mostly sunny. The high is going to be in 74. So dare I say it, you might need to bust out your hoodies for the tomorrow morning as you're making your way out the door, but we'll figure that out later on. Coming up here in just a moment, we are going to head across the pond. The United Kingdom has a new prime minister, its seventh in just a decade, a truly unprecedented number. Is Britain headed in the new direction or a right direction? We're going to talk with Fox News international correspondent Jonathan Savage. He's going to join us live with the latest on that. That's all coming up right here on Fort Wayne's Morning News on WoWo 92.3 FM and 1190 AM.
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10: 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We'll tell you what's going on Tuesday, 3 to 6 on WoWo.
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18: Good morning, WoWo Land. Josh Williams in for Kayla Blakesley here on this Tuesday edition of Fort Wayne's Morning News. We're heading to our newsmaker line this morning where Fox News international correspondent Jonathan Savage is standing by. That's because across the pond, the United Kingdom has a new prime minister. It's 7th in just a decade. We're going to find out what this means for Britain heading forward. But good morning, Jonathan. How are you?
14: Hey, good morning. Good to speak to you again.
18: Yeah, it seems like it has been a while, but you know what? This one is pretty big. Unprecedented turnover. 7 prime ministers in a decade, and that's going back since 2016. What can you tell us about the state of affairs over there in good old London town?
14: Yeah, the UK has become really politically unstable in the last decade. And that's despite the fact that the governing Labour Party won a landslide election just 2 years ago. Rising unpopularity caused Labour members of Parliament to kick out Keir Starmer, the Prime Minister. And in has come Andy Burnham. He was Mayor of the City of Manchester. And just a month or so ago, he wasn't even a Member of Parliament. And now he is Prime Minister. And he is talking about making big changes. He's talking about what he sees as 40 years of failure in terms of a neoliberal economic system. He's talking about a new economic system, a new political system. The rhetoric certainly suggests a move to the left, but some of his early signals perhaps suggest a more centrist position.
18: Well, folks who are not very familiar with how the parliamentary system works, right? Unlike in systems where directly elected presidents are elected, British prime ministers serve at the pleasure of the parliamentary party. So with that being said, all these changes that he wants to initiate here, what will that do for the common everyday citizen there in the UK? And also, what would that translate to here in the United States?
14: Yeah, Andy Burnham says that he is going to set out a 10-year plan, and given the rate of attrition in Downing Street, that sounds pretty optimistic, doesn't it? He's talking about massively increasing

0: also they'd like some optimism, they'd like some hope, they'd like to feel confident about the future of the economy, and they'd like to feel that their voices are being heard. Andy Burnham is trying to position himself as someone who does listen to the voices of ordinary people. Let's see if that works out.
1: Andy Burnham, he is the new Prime Minister in the United Kingdom. Now, obviously, with this attrition rate of 7 Prime Ministers in a decade, do you think that he will be afforded the time that is needed to make these changes, especially when he's talking about a 10-year plan?
0: That is the big question. He talked about ending factionalism in his Labour Party, but I think he's made some enemies already among supporters of the ousted Prime Minister, Keir Starmer, one of them already calling a big policy announcement into question. Will he get the time? He will certainly hope so, and I think that perhaps within Labour, they will know that if they dethrone another Prime Minister, that would do their hopes of re-election absolutely no good at all. So even if they don't like him, they might find their stock with him.
1: Well, we'll see what happens with Andy Burnham. Obviously, he's trying to become the longest-serving prime minister since David Cameron did. I think he was a six-year guy as the PM of the United Kingdom. Jonathan Savage, thank you so much for your coverage today. I know we'll be connecting with you down the road.
0: Thanks, Josh.
1: All right, we got more coming up. We got Brian Ford, who is standing by in our WoWo newsroom with your top trending stories and, of course, a look at your time saver traffic as you make your way out the door here on this Tuesday morning. 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

0: Whoa, sports time is 7:20. Let's talk about the Indianapolis Colts. Training camp is almost here for the Colts, and the team continues tweaking its roster ahead of camp at Grand Park in Westfield. Indianapolis recently worked out veteran safety Jordan Whitehead and waived defensive end Viliami Fehoko Jr., and preparations continue for the preseason opener against Atlanta on August 13. Roster battles are about to begin, and for NFL hopefuls, every practice is basically a job interview, except with a few more 300-pound co-workers chasing you around. The Colts hope a healthy roster and another year of development will have them competing in the AFC this fall. Coming up next, Caitlin Clark keeps rewriting the Fever record book.
1: Just for the one more time, can I have you say that Viliami name again?
0: Viliami Fehoko.
1: Man, we are going to have a pronunciation guide for the new Colts roster, that's for sure. Heather Starr, thank you so much. Doing a great job, as always, this morning. Of course, coming up, we got to look at what's happening with our money with Chris Moore from Moore Wealth Management. That's all coming up next here on the other side of this break. 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
1: Well, news time is 7:25. With that, we're going to take a peek at our newsmaker line this morning. That's where we have Chris Moore from Moore Wealth Management, who's standing by. He's going to talk to us about rebalancing your portfolio. What does that mean, Chris?
7: Yeah, well, people ask me about that all the time, Josh. They say, how do you know when to buy and how do you know when to sell? Well, sometimes you don't know when exactly to do it, but you know how to do it based upon what your target allocation of your investments are. So if you're like 60% stocks and 40% bonds, when the markets go down to 55% in stocks, you take some of the bonds and you buy into it. So buying when those percentages are different. Some people say calling buying low and selling high. That's not the deal. The deal is just rebalancing the portfolio to your stated percentage. Make sure you keep disciplined, my friend. Run that route. Keep it disciplined and make that catch. That's what we got to do here because football's coming up really soon.
1: That's right. Well, that's the pride of Posey County, Chris Moore from Moore Wealth Management. Thanks so much, Chris. We'll talk to you about an hour from now.
7: See you in an hour.
1: All right. Now it's time to take a look at what's happening on our roadways this morning. Time saver traffic. Brian Ford's got the update for us there. Brian, the pride of Southeast Allen County over here. How are we looking on the roadways?
8: Yeah. Southeast Fort Wayne, I think. I've got a couple of problem spots we're watching right now, Josh. Brand new ones, actually. State Road 101 and State Road 37. Got a two-vehicle crash partially blocking the intersection out there. So if you are inbound to Fort Wayne from Hicksville, you are going to have a problem there. That's definitely going to slow you down just a little bit. And Fernhill at Lima, we've got a wreck there that we're working to get cleaned up as well. Next check from the Craigville Appliance Traffic Center comes up in about 10 minutes. 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
9: From 21 Alive, I'm meteorologist Liz Braden with your forecast. We're staying partly cloudy throughout the day today with a brief chance for an isolated shower or storm, although many of us will stay dry. Your high today, 84 degrees. We're clearing out tonight with a low of 58, then feeling a little bit more like fall tomorrow with only a high of 74. I'm meteorologist Liz Braden on Whoa 92.3 FM at 1190 AM.
10: Scott Metzger, president of American Soybean Association, says farmers were concerned Bayer's move would further increase input costs.
11: Within 5 days after they announced that, we were hearing prices would go up 30 to 40% on it. It just leaves a lot of unknowns in a time when farmers really need certainty for their bottom line.
10: An Extension ag economist sees reason for optimism as farmers struggle with tight crop margins. Chad Hart is with Iowa State University.
12: But it's going to take it a year or two to get there. The wild card here will be on the cost side in that, you know, we continue to see additional shots, especially as we look at fertilizer and fuel. That continues to be the inflationary pressure that is most acute for agriculture right now.
10: And the USDA says there's not many changes to U.S. corn and soybean condition ratings over the past week as high heat blankets much of the Midwest and plains. I'm Brent Barnett with Brownfield Ag News Headlines.
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8: We have mostly cloudy skies, some scattered showers, thunderstorms across WoWo land. 70 degrees. Scattered showers and thunderstorms are possible yet through mid-morning. Then clouds are going to give way to sun with a Tuesday high in the mid-80s. Good morning. I'm Brian Ford. So glad you're with us. Coming up in the news at the half hour on WoWo, 92.3 FM and 1190 AM, a dangerous chase across two counties ends with a bang and a wanted man from Michigan in an Indiana jail. Well, you may have noticed a cloud near the Google data center, but it's probably not what you think. Hyundai's recalling thousands of SUVs over a potentially dangerous defect, and Ohio lawmakers are eyeing abolishing property taxes in the Buckeye State. Now comes a warning about the possible consequences. Details on these stories and more coming up right now. National and global coverage continues at 7:30 with the latest from Fox News.
16: Fox News, I'm CJ Papa. Another night of U.S. military bombardment inside Iran. CENTCOM releasing the sound of missiles on their way toward Iran.
17: This was the 10th consecutive night of strikes aimed at degrading Iran's ability to threaten vessels in the Strait of Hormuz. Early this morning, Iran attacked another tanker off the coast of Oman, forcing the crew to evacuate the vessel, according to maritime tracking groups.
16: Fox's Trey Yanks in Tel Aviv. The dignified transfer of the U.S. service members killed in Jordan that was supposed to take place today has been rescheduled for a later day. Voters head to the polls later this morning in Arizona, which is the only state in the U.S. holding statewide primary elections in July. Voters will choose candidates to run for governor and two House seats. 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
8: WoWo News time is 7:31. A high-speed pursuit on I-69 ends with a Michigan man in custody after a stolen vehicle tied to a homicide investigation is spotted in Grant County. James Jackson allegedly fled at speeds exceeding 100 miles per hour, weaving through traffic, crossing the median, and driving onto the shoulder before abandoning the vehicle in a Delaware County field. He was arrested without further incident and now faces multiple felony charges in both states. A major food safety investigation is taking a new turn. WoWo's Laura Smith has more.
18: The FDA said a Taylor Farms lettuce sample, once thought to contain cyclospora, was a false positive after a second lab review. No product samples have been confirmed positive, and the investigation continues. Thousands of people have been sickened, but no deaths have been reported. Laura Smith, WoWo News.
8: Illnesses linked to shredded lettuce have been reported now in 34 states. Elsewhere, more than 47,000 Hyundai Kona and Kona Electric SUVs are under recall for a seatbelt issue. The fix is free, with owner notification letters going out before dealer repairs begin. Ohio's fight over property taxes is now raising warnings about the future of basic local services.
19: Township leaders across Ohio tell WOSU that eliminating property taxes would force deep cuts to police, fire, EMS, and road maintenance because property taxes are their primary source of funding. They said townships can't replace that revenue with local income or sales taxes and warned the change could also threaten parks, cemeteries, and other community services. Victor Garcia, WoWo News.
8: A proposed ballot measure to eliminate property taxes fell short this year, but supporters say they plan to try again in 2027. Google's addressing concerns about its Fort Wayne data center, saying the visible plume is water vapor. The company says it's created by cooling towers and is more noticeable on humid days, but is completely harmless. A late-night search in Indiana ended with a child safely recovered and two people now facing multiple felony charges.
20: The Monroe County Sheriff's Office says two women were arrested after a four-year-old child was allegedly taken from a home Sunday night. Deputies said a suspect forced entry, assaulted the people inside, and left with the child before a GPS tracker led investigators to a traffic stop in Bloomington. John Zimney, WoWo News.
8: The child was found safe and reunited with family. Elsewhere, a 39-year-old Allen County, Ohio man was arrested after weapons and ammunition were found inside a Delphus home. Joseph Meeker faces a weapons under disability charge after a SWAT team searched that residence. The Newswatch continues now at 7:33. Michigan lawmakers are moving toward new ethics rules aimed at changing what happens after elected officials leave office. And many feel that similar legislation aimed at federal lawmakers is long overdue.
0: Legislation headed to Governor Gretchen Whitmer would require former lawmakers, governors, and some state officials to wait 2 years before becoming lobbyists. Supporters say the move would reduce conflicts of interest, while critics warn it could face First Amendment challenges. Heather Starr, WoWo News.
8: Michigan would join dozens of other states with some form of post office lobbying restrictions. WoWo Flight Watch at Fort Wayne International. All flights currently showing on schedule, and your TSA wait times are still under 15 minutes. A suspected serial burglar is behind bars after police say he hit Southgate Plaza businesses 11 times. 20-year-old David Arrington was arrested after surveillance led investigators to him. And finally, Michigan police are stepping up enforcement of the state's move over law. Drivers must change lanes when approaching emergency or service vehicles with flashing lights, or slow down if moving over isn't possible. News is brought to you by Menards, where you can register to win a brand new 2026 Ford F-150 sponsored by Barracuda. See the store for details, and as always, you can save big money at Menards. Time saver traffic and weather together every 10 minutes during Fort Wayne's morning news. Well, from the Craigville Appliance Traffic Center, a couple of trouble spots we're watching for you right now. Let's go to State Road 101 and State Road 37. This is going to be northeast of Fort Wayne. If you are inbound from Hicksville or outbound toward Ohio, this one is going to affect you. We've got a two-vehicle crash. Looks to be partially blocking the intersection. Definitely jamming things up and slowing things down on State Road 37. And Fernhill Road at Lima, we have got a two-vehicle crash there as well. Working to get that one cleaned up. Should have that out of the way shortly. Also keep in mind, Coldwater Road at Coliseum Boulevard, you cannot go northbound over Coliseum on Coldwater. That's due to that resurfacing project. Going to want to use Lima, or probably for now anyway, Clinton Street as an alternate. The Big Four, Washington, Jefferson, Lafayette, and Clinton, looking good getting in, out, and through downtown. Interstate's major highways moving at or near posted limits, pretty much region-wide. Drive times about what you'd expect. Checking the jam cams right now, I-69. Your traffic volume normal for a Tuesday morning, building in very nicely. If you're IndyBound, you're looking at 90 minutes from the 4 to 465 in both directions, 38 minutes to and from pure Michigan if you're north of Fort Wayne on the I. I-469, normal traffic volume for you, top to bottom, though, moving well in both directions. Even through that one-lane construction zone right now, that's going to be northbound at US 24, and you'll break out at Wheelock Road. And it's smooth sailing on the toll roads, the Ohio Turnpike, everything looking good, Chicago to Toledo and back again. Next check from the Craigville Appliance Traffic Center comes up in about 10 minutes. Craigville Appliance, now with a second location right here in Fort Wayne at 3539 North Clinton Street. It's going to be just south of the Glenbrook Square Mall. Hey, check them out. 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
21: From 21 Alive, I'm meteorologist Liz Braden with your forecast. We're staying partly cloudy throughout the day today with a brief chance for an isolated shower or storm, although many of us will stay dry. Your high today, 84 degrees. We're clearing out tonight with a low of 58, then feeling a little bit more like fall tomorrow with only a high of 74. I'm meteorologist Liz Braden on WoWo 92.3 FM at 11:90 a.m.
8: And right now, we've got winds out of the southwest at 8, mostly cloudy skies, some scattered showers across WoWo land. It's 72 degrees in Elkhart, 70 at your severe weather station. 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That's 482-2273 for Visiting Angels, America's choice in home care. And the Tuesday edition of Fort Wayne's Morning News continues now with Josh Williams in for Caleb Blakesley. 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
1: Good morning, WoWo Land. 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It is Tuesday, July 21st of 2026, and well, the weather has been interesting this morning. I don't think anybody had on our bingo card today that we'd be waking up to such, strong rains and winds and storms that had rolled through the area. But fortunately for us, perhaps just a little bit more rain to come, but by 10 o'clock this morning, hopefully everything is going to be moved out of the area. And then guess what? That's about the last of the rain that we're going to see for the next several days. Skies will remain partly to mostly sunny today. And then highs are going to reach up to about 84 degrees. Tomorrow, though, 74 degrees, mostly sunny. Thursday, 76, mostly sunny as well. Finally start warming back up as we head into the weekend on Friday with partly cloudy skies and 80 degrees. It's been an interesting news day here. The political spotlight remaining much on Fort Wayne after one of the closest races in Indiana's primary season this year. State Senator Liz Brown has officially held on to her Senate District 15 Republican primary victory over challenger Darren Vogt following the recount process. She is going to be keeping her nomination by a razor-thin margin, and of course, we're going to have the latest on what that means and what comes next as the attention now turns towards November. Tomorrow morning, Caleb Blakesley actually is going to sit down with Senator Brown in an exclusive interview right here on WoWo, so you don't want to miss that. Coming up, though, in case you did miss it from last week, major changes are coming to Allen County's emergency services. And so we are going to be talking with Commissioner Ron Turpin about what that means for you and what that means for Allen County. That's all coming up next right here on Fort Wayne's Morning News on WoWo, 92.3 FM and 1190 AM.
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22: Well, after months of discussion, it is finally official. Allen County leaders have unanimously approved creating a unified Allen County Fire and EMS District. So beginning January 1st, multiple fire departments will operate as one countywide system. And, you know, county leaders say really the goal here is to improve response times, provide more consistent service no matter where you live, and just tackle growing challenges that we see, like fewer volunteer firefighters and ambulance shortages. I mean, we hear about those things all the time. So joining us now to talk all about it is our Allen County Commissioner, Ron Turpin. He's actually here with us live in studio. Good morning, Commissioner.
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25: We're moving our daughter.
22: The most important question really of the morning, what did you think of Bucky's? I'm really disappointed you didn't walk in here with your big Bucky's mug.
25: I told you I went to Bucky's and to Dolly Parton's new travel station. I like Dolly's a lot better. So
22: I've never been to a Dolly's.
25: It was brand new. It opened up 2 weeks ago. So I had to drive my son-in-law's car from here down to Tennessee or down to Mississippi. And so decided to stop at both. And so
22: kind of weird. You came in empty-handed. You didn't bring us back anything. Geez, Ron.
25: I'm a bad friend. I know.
22: So listen, if somebody completely missed this story over the weekend about the consolidated fire and EMS, can you explain what will be changing come January 1st?
25: So one of the things that we've talked in here about before is that, you know, for decades, we relied on not just us, but pretty much every county in Indiana has relied on a volunteer fire system throughout, especially the rural areas. And as over the last decades, that has started to fall apart. As the number of volunteers decrease, as they age out, those things happen where responses times get far further and further. We had testimony from an older couple at our legislative on Friday. She lived in the south east part of Allen County, had had a heart attack last year, and fortunately through mutual aid, another service got there and saved her life. But she lived down the street from the volunteer firefighters that were there, and by the time they got there, she had already coded. So if there hadn't been another service to come in, she would probably not have lived. So that's what we're trying to avoid. We want to make sure that we put together a paid professional system throughout the entire county, that the response time, in some places it's 30 minutes, Kayla.
22: And I've heard more than that, Ron. It's wild to me.
25: And when you have an emergency, when your house is on fire, when you have a medical emergency, you know, minutes matter. And the goal is 8 minutes, as well as making sure professional firefighter standards say that you should have at least 4 firefighters on a rig. That way, if you think about it, if a fire happens, you know, you need to have at least one doing manning the hose, another one manning the truck, and then 2 that are in the facility. If you have less than that, it puts them at jeopardy too. So how do we build this system that ensures a quick response time? Because as I tell people, I have a lot of responsibilities. The top one is the health and safety of the people of this county. And so when you make that call to 911, making sure that you get as quick as response time as possible, no matter where you live in Allen County. So this is something that you mentioned, it's been talked about for decades.
22: It's years and years and years.
25: Well, it's one of those things that one of the questions or criticisms that I hear is, well, man, this seems to be going pretty fast. And I'm like, this has been talked about in this county for at least 10 years, 5 years of planning meetings. We put a person on the moon faster than we've decided to put together this consolidated system. So I look at that saying, have all the questions been answered? Are there still some things to be decided? Absolutely. However, what we can't do is have paralysis by analysis.
22: Amen.
25: We cannot just keep spinning and saying, well, we have to answer this question first or this question first. It is literally people's lives are at stake. And so we need to make sure that we just get off the pot and do it. Mm-hmm. And then we'll figure out other pieces as we go along. I feel comfortable that we have the structure in place to launch this thing effectively and efficiently come January 1st.
22: Let me ask you this, because whenever anybody, self included, hears, you know, the reorganization of government, if you will, I immediately think, okay, what's this going to cost me? So what is going to be the financial impact, if any, for taxpayers?
25: So that's the other question I hear, and rightfully so, is that government at times can seem out of control, especially when it's property tax based. The challenge with property taxes is not necessarily the rates, because remember, we have certified shares. Mm-hmm. So if we cut our certified shares, but the city of Fort Wayne raises theirs, it doesn't have any impact on your taxes. The problem with property taxes is the assessed valuation. You know, when you see your bill come in every year and you see the assessed valuation, you know, go up 10%, 20%, 30%, that's one of the challenges that the legislature has to address in that. This one, I would argue, we went through the numbers and we looked at the 4 districts in the 1 territory, and right now we range from 24 cents all the way to 37 cents. This new district, we have Baker Tilly in doing the work right now, we think will be around 31 cents. And so for a number of areas, they'll save. Mm-hmm. You know, in some areas we'll pay a little bit more. However, you know, the whole reason for that is putting a consolidated system throughout the entire county. Now, by the way, the only area that's not in here is the city of Fort Wayne, and they are at 42 cents. And that is just fire. That's not the EMS piece. So we're talking about, for all the other areas outside of that, fire and EMS consolidated 31 cents. Well, some may ask, well, how do you ensure that it doesn't just keep increasing?
22: That was going to be my next question.
25: Well, and part of that's our responsibility, yeah. Kayla, is that I think this is one where, you know, I'm accountable for that. County Council's accountable for that. There are controls on that. I have told Jeremy Bush, you know, our fire chief, and he'll be my guest on Commissioner's Corner next week, where we will delve deep into this. And one of the things I've told him is the Board of Commissioners, appoint 6 of the 9 trustees to this new fire board. The County Council appoints 3. So one of the things I've told him, and I will tell every appointee we have, it is your job to ensure that we have an efficient, effective system. If you don't do that, we will fire you, because I'm not interested in building Taj Mahals. You know, we need to build something that works for the people of Allen County at a number that makes sense. At the same time, I can do my job to making sure we make county government more efficient and effective. There are some things that I'll announce as we get to the end of the year where we're starting starting to move on some of those things that you and I talked about when I first came in, kind of Doge, let's say, for Allen County. You know, after a lot of analysis, there are some things I think we're ready to move the trigger on that can save considerable money for the citizens of Allen County. So I think by looking at all those pieces, we can do this and it makes sense. And remember, County Council is also in, has a driver's seat in this as well, because they're the ones that approve the budgets. So there are controls in place, Kayla, to ensure that we can do this and do it well and not go off the rails financially.
22: You got to love live radio. I love this text that came in because, and I'm going to put it to you, Ron. It says, KB, some of us communities are very proud of our local fire departments.
25: And they should be.
22: Well, it goes on. Are those stations and those firefighters staying in place, or will residents notice those local identities disappearing? So great question.
25: It is a great question, and that's one that we have done a number of community forums that I've gone to. We'll talk about, we're doing a commissioner's night out that we're going to launch at the end of July and then through August, where I'm going to go through the county and talk to people about various topics, and this is one of them. Part of the work that Jeremy and his team will do is we make a county-wide system. So a lot of those, the brandings, if you have a Arcola, you know, fire truck, it will stay branded as Arcola. We want that community basis to still be there. The goal is to keep the stations where they're at and to modernize the stations. Many of them today do not have space to stay overnight in. They don't have space for men and women. I've been through some that, you know, they have one shower.
22: It's, same.
25: How does that work for people who are there 24 hours? Or they're built for volunteers. They're not built for full-time professional firefighters. So that's what will be looked at. And so, and for volunteers, there still is a place for volunteers throughout our system. So there will be a whole core that's built into that. So that's the work that Jeremy and his team are doing right now. And so when we go forward January 1st, you won't see those things go away.
22: Yeah.
25: You're not going to see local.
22: I live
25: in Leo Cedarville. And so you are going, you know, you still will have that local presence there. We still will have, one of the things we're committed to is this new fire board will have geographic representation. It's not everyone from one corner of the county. The goal is to have people throughout all the county representing their areas.
22: Ron, we love checking in with you every Tuesday. We'll do it again one week from today.
25: It's always a pleasure to be here. Thanks for having me.
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1: Well, news time is 7:56. We are now checking with Brian Ford, who's got a look at our time saver traffic. Good morning, Brian. How are the roads looking?
8: Hey, good morning, Josh. Things looking as good as they've looked in a while out there right now. We've got no crashes, tie-ups, or current delays across Fort Wayne, Allen County, or the tri-state region. So as that weather system pushed out, so did our traffic headaches. Hey, the next check from the Craigville Appliance Traffic Center comes up in about 10 minutes. Be sure to join us then. In the meantime, check out Craigville Appliance, now with a second location right here in Fort Wayne at 3539 North Clinton Street. That's going to be just south of the Glenbrook Square Mall. 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
14: We actually saw a 25 percentage point increase in silking to reach 59% by July 19th. That's ahead of the five-year average of 54% and last year's 53%. We've got a number of Midwestern states where corn silking progress exceeds the five-year average by well over 10 percentage points, led by Iowa, 72% silking, five-year average is 57%, Minnesota 58% versus 44%, and South Dakota 49% silking versus the five-year average of 30%. Corn reaching the dough stage, 13% of the national crop on July 19th. That is ahead of the five-year average of 11%, equal to last year's 13%. As for the Midwestern states, we do see some corn, at least a little bit, reaching the dough stage in all Midwestern states except North Dakota. And admittedly, in a few states, it's very little. Meanwhile, leading the Midwest at this early stage in the season is Missouri, 31% in that stage versus the five-year average of 30%.
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17: Another night and day of U.S. and Iran attacks. I'm Dave Anthony, Fox News. That's for the 10th straight night of American bombing in Iran. U.S. Central Command posted video of the airstrikes hitting command centers, air defense, and missile and drone launch sites. And as Fox's Jonathan Savage reports, Iran retaliated again.
18: The Kuwaiti government says crucial power and desalination plants have been damaged by Iran's latest attack. It's the fourth day in a row in which Kuwaiti infrastructure has come under fire. Iran's also targeted U.S. military sites in Bahrain and Jordan, and another fuel tanker has been hit in the Strait of Hormuz. Meanwhile, Pakistan is trying to get peace efforts back on track. It's hosting Iran's interior minister for talks to salvage the crumbling interim deal.
17: President Trump posted on Truth Social, every time Iran kills an American soldier, they'll pay for that killing many times over. Three U.S. troops died in an Iranian attack in Jordan last week, another killed in Iraq Saturday. Later this morning, another part of the conflict to be addressed when Lebanon's president goes to the White House, where Fox's Jared Halpern reports.
19: Lebanon's military is moving into what is called pilot zones in the country's south as part of a deal negotiated with the Trump administration and Israel. Under the agreement, Lebanon's military will assume control of security in some villages, ensuring Hezbollah does not have a presence as part of a broader Israeli withdrawal. President Trump has put pressure on Israeli Prime Minister Benjamin Netanyahu to wind down strikes inside Lebanon.
17: Now, the president's also turning up the trade tension with Canada, imposing 50% tariffs on many Canadian imports that'll go into effect in a month, retaliating to Canada's tariffs on American products like dairy and alcohol that were in retaliation to initial Trump tariffs. Tropical Storm Bertha, very slowly churning south of Florida's panhandle as it moves toward land, maybe Thursday in Louisiana. Could flood coastal areas.
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17: That's Fox Weather's Brandi Campbell. 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
27: Born on America's darkest day, September 11th, 01, the Tunnel to Towers Foundation, they have been helping American heroes ever since. Heroes like U.S. Army Sergeant William Bernard McKenna, exposed to burn pits. McKenna later died from T-cell lymphoma, leaving his wife, Dina, and two daughters. Tunnel to Towers honored Sergeant McKenna. They paid off the family's mortgage in honor of all of his sacrifice. Donate $11 a month. 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
8: WoWo News time is 8:03. Thanks so much for starting your day with us. I'm Brian Ford. We have thunderstorms, 71 degrees across WoWo land. We have a chance of scattered showers, maybe a thunderstorm until mid-morning, becoming partly to mostly sunny with a Tuesday high in the mid-80s. Your 21 Alive First Alert forecast comes up at about 8:07. 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A chase topping 100 miles an hour on Interstate 69 ends with the arrest of a Michigan man driving a stolen vehicle connected to a homicide investigation. James Jackson fled a traffic stop in Grant County before crashing out in a Delaware County field, then trying to walk away. He was quickly caught and booked on multiple felony charges, including resisting law enforcement and possession of stolen property. Meanwhile, a new study puts Indiana near the top of states facing serious lung health challenges.
0: Indiana ranks ninth nationwide for lung disease risk, with researchers citing smoking rates and secondhand smoke exposure as key factors. The study found nearly 14% of adults in the state smoke, while more than 13% of children are exposed to secondhand smoke. John Simney, WoWo News.
8: West Virginia ranked first for the highest lung disease risk, followed by Kentucky, then Arkansas. Well, if you see what you think looks like smoke near Google's Fort Wayne data center, the company says it's only water vapor. Google says the cooling process produces no chemical emissions at all. A summer favorite could pack a dangerous surprise for some people taking common medications.
2: Grapefruit can interfere with some medications, including statins and certain antidepressants. Doctors warn that even one grapefruit or a small glass of juice can raise drug levels in the body and increase the risk of serious side effects. Laura Smith, WoWo News.
8: And that effect can last for several days after eating grapefruit. To Central Ohio, where a fishing trip ended in tragedy with five deaths in the Scioto River north of Columbus. Investigators believe one swimmer struggled and the others entered the water trying to help, and that led to a chain reaction drowning. Passersby alerted authorities after they were flagged down by two children under 10 years old. Well, if you're driving in Michigan, state police have a reminder about a law designed to protect those working alongside the road.
3: State police and other agencies are stepping up enforcement of Michigan's Move Over law. Drivers must change lanes when approaching emergency or service vehicles with flashing lights, or slow to at least 10 miles per hour below the speed limit if they cannot move over. Heather Starr, WoWo News.
8: Michigan State Police reported 13 patrol vehicles have been hit this year during traffic stops so far. The News Watch continues now at 8:05. One woman was hurt when a train slammed into a car in Elkhart. Investigators say the vehicle may have tried to bypass lowered crossing gates. The driver tried to flee on foot but was later apprehended. WoWo Flight Watch at Fort Wayne International. All flights are currently on schedule and your TSA wait time's under 15 minutes. An Ohio college football program is facing explosive allegations from one of its own coaches.
5: A former graduate assistant football coach at Ohio Dominican University claimed a player assaulted her during a team event in 2024, then said the school failed to protect her after she reported it. The lawsuit alleges she faced retaliation, lost coaching opportunities, was denied overtime pay, and was eventually forced out of her job. She is seeking damages and changes to the university's policies. Victor Garcia, WoWo News.
8: NBC4 reports that Ohio Dominican has not publicly responded to that lawsuit. 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Time saver traffic and weather together every 10 minutes during Fort Wayne's Morning News. From the Craigville Appliance Traffic Center, things looking overall good as we head into the 8 o'clock hour and the end of the rush hour for Tuesday morning. We are crash, tie-up, and delay-free across Fort Wayne, Allen County, and the tri-state region. Keep in mind, Coldwater Road at Coliseum Boulevard, you cannot go northbound over Coliseum on Coldwater. That is due to a resurfacing project. Definitely use Lima or Clinton as your alternates. The big four right now, Washington, Jefferson, Lafayette, and Clinton looking good getting in, out, and through downtown. Interstates and major roads, you're moving along at or near posted limits region-wide. Drive times right on point. As we check the jam cams right now, I-69 traffic volume definitely build in, but everything lining up very well. If you're Indy bound, you're 90 minutes from the Fort to 465. In both directions, 38 minutes to and from pure Michigan if you're north of Fort Wayne on the I. I-469, close to normal traffic volume there, moving well top to bottom in both directions, even through that one-lane construction zone northbound between U.S. 24 and Wheelock Road. Keep in mind, though, that as traffic volume, especially commercial traffic, builds in later on and throughout the day, you will see periodic slowdowns and jam-ups out there. Definitely keep an eye on your traffic app and plan an alternate. And it's smooth sailing on the toll roads, everything good. Chicago to Toledo and back again. The next check from the Craigville Appliance Traffic Center comes up in about 10 minutes. Craigville Appliance, now with a second location right here in Fort Wayne at 3539 North Clinton Street. It's going to be just south of Glenbrook Square Mall, so check them out. 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
9: From 21 Alive, I'm meteorologist Liz Braden with your forecast. We're staying partly cloudy throughout the day today with a brief chance for an isolated shower or storm, although many of us will stay dry. Your high today, 84 degrees. We're clearing out tonight with a low of 58, then feeling a little bit more like fall tomorrow with only a high of 74. I'm meteorologist Liz Braden on WoWo 92.3 FM at 11:90 a.m.
8: And right now we have winds out of the southwest today, partly cloudy to mostly cloudy skies across WoWo land. It's 72 degrees in Sherwood, 71 at your severe weather station. WoWo News time now is 8:09. And the Super Tuesday edition of Fort Wayne's Morning News continues now with the all-star Josh Williams in for Caleb Blakesley. From the anchor desk, I'm Brian Ford on WoWo, 92.3 FM and 1190 AM.
1: All right. Well, thank you so much, Brian. We have arrived in the 8 o'clock hour. Good morning, WoWo Land. Josh Williams in for Kayla this morning. It's Tuesday, July 21st of 2026. And boy, we've had a busy day so far and a busy hour coming up. Obviously, the big news here in our neck of the woods is the political spotlight will remain on Fort Wayne after one of the closest races in the Indiana's primary season this year is officially over. State Senator Liz Brown has officially held on to her Senate District 15 Republican primary victory over challenger Darren Vogt following the recount process. Now, she also did yesterday confirm her nomination by a razor-thin margin. So, of course, we'll have the latest on what comes next and what it means as the attention now turned towards November and Brown's election against Democrat Julie McGill. Caleb Blakesley actually will be sitting down with Senator Brown tomorrow morning, so you don't want to miss that interview. Also, coming up here in just a moment, we're going to turn our attention to a little bit of American history here, a milestone. It's actually been 15 years since NASA's space shuttle program came to an end. We're actually going to spend some time talking with Fox News' Evan Brown about the legacy of the shuttle and what's next for America's space program. WoWo News time is 8:10. 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
11: Hey, everybody. Schools are starting to hire a very interesting new type of teacher, and a lot of people are not happy about it. We'll tell you what's going on Tuesday, 3 to 6 on WoWo.
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1: Good morning, WoWo Land. Josh Williams in for Caleb Blakesley this morning here on this Tuesday edition of Fort Wayne's Morning News right here on WoWo. You know, any time that we can get a chance to spend some time talking about whether that's our guys from the 122nd or a little bit of space shuttle history with NASA, you know, I'm going to take an opportunity to do that. And so today we're actually going to be connecting with Evan Brown from Fox News. Today's actually a milestone. You know, it was this day, July 21st of 2011, that after a 13 10-day trip to the International Space Station that the Space Shuttle program ended when Space Shuttle Atlantis completed the STS-135 mission. So what did that mean? Well, the iconic runway landings are now a thing of the past, and NASA is no longer operating a reusable winged orbiter fleet. The legacy of the shuttle era remains deeply embedded in the current operation. So we are now welcoming Evan Brown to the Newsmaker line this morning. Good morning, Evan.
4: Good morning.
6: Good morning.
1: Well, it's good to have you with us. And, of course, you know, down there in Florida with the ever-so-popular Space Coast, you guys are no strangers to this. But let's talk about it. Today marks 15 years since the Space Shuttle program came to an end. Let's start with what we know and where we're going.
4: Well, the shuttle program ended after decades of flying, and you know what it gave us was this. First of all, it gave us amazing technology, the ability to travel to and from space, to bring large things to and from space, to build things in space, to spend long durations in space. Without the space shuttle, we never would have built the space station, that is for sure. But it didn't prove to be as economical as they had hoped that it would be. It ended up being a very expensive program, and that probably led to the push back to more of what we're seeing now, the idea of a capsule and the idea of sending things to space separately from the crew vehicle. This tends to be less expensive and a bit more functional, but does it look as nice? Is it as cool to watch? Perhaps not. I think we really had our imaginations captured for the better part of two generations by this very large airplane-looking thing called the space shuttle.
1: I mean, there was no better sight. I mean, whether you were a liftoff guy or the landing, I prefer the landings. I mean, watching that monstrosity, like, try to touch down and then the parachute come out. I mean, it was just one of those awe-inspiring moments to witness. But for you, what was your favorite part?
4: Well, they were fun. The landings were fun for me, too, as a reporter, because they would put you about 50 feet off the runway, and they would be right in front of you. And if you hung around for a few hours afterwards, they'd bring the crew out to talk to you. And they were just in space that morning. You get to hang out with them. That was pretty neat. You know? I miss seeing the shuttle. No one else really was able to do that. The Russians had designed a shuttle. It never got the chance to fly when the Soviet Union collapsed. It was sort of mothballed. We're the only ones to have a spacecraft like that, and that's pretty cool.
1: Well, now the new age is here, right? I mean, everybody now is familiar with the commercial partners like SpaceX, and of course the SpaceX Crew Dragon, right?

0: So that's the desire here, is to go back to the moon, as we're in the middle of doing, and to go on to Mars, and to still make use of low Earth orbit, but to have it become more of a commercial space than to have it just be the exclusive realm of government research. And Josh, I got to run, but it's I was there 15 years ago when the shuttle Atlantis made its final landing. It was really a tearful moment for a lot of people, a lot of manly tears that day. But if you ever get down to Florida and you go to the Kennedy Space Center Visitor Complex, you can see the Atlantis orbiter up close. It is really something to behold.
1: Well, Eben, thank you so much, brother. Take care, okay? All right. Well, hey, speaking of where Eben was just leaving off there, you know, the legacy and exhibits, they're all out there, folks. The orbiters have been retired to museums across the country. Of course, you can go out there yourselves and see them. There are prominent educational exhibits. Space Shuttle Atlantis, the one that actually retired 15 years ago today, is permanently displayed at the Kennedy Space Center Visitor Complex. Others are housed at the Smithsonian National Air and Space Museum. They have some at the California Science Center, the Intrepid Museum. So, of course, it really is kind of just a tip of the cap to where we've been. And, of course, as we keep our eyes to the sky and the future of the space program, boy, there's exciting times to come. Well, news time is 8:15. Coming up, we are going to be checking in with Brian Ford, who's got a look at our time saver traffic. He's got also a peek at the top trending stories that are happening in our neck of the woods. And, of course, we got a look at sports with Heather Starr today. Of course, Major League Baseball heating up. The White Sox and Red Sox, boy, man, they have been on fire lately. We'll get a look at with Heather Starr coming up too. 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
3: Can we talk about how every single time it rains in Indiana, homeowners suddenly become part-time meteorologists? Hey, it's WoWo's KB here. 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
8: We have mostly cloudy skies, 71 degrees across WoWo land. I'm Brian Ford. Here's what's trending at 8:19. Every year, parents get another note home asking for a little more money, quote, for the kids. Funny how the kids never seem to end up with a Land Rover, though. Prosecutors say a Louisiana charter school founder spent her years turning school money into family cars, vacations, even a Tesla, while parents kept paying uniform fees and activity costs. Somewhere a gym shirt was apparently pulling overtime to help cover somebody else's monthly car payment. And this is a bold strategy, not a smart one, but definitely a bold one. A 70-year-old Florida man called authorities about a murder case that had gone cold since 1987. He apparently thought he was bringing information to investigators and also no doubt eyeing a cash reward. Well, instead, he brought himself into the investigation. Detectives spent nearly 40 years waiting for a break, and they got one. It just happened to be the guy on the other end of the phone. Kind of got to wonder how he thought that call would end. And Judge Smales thought Caddyshack had a problem with a gopher. Well, he'd had his golf pants in a twist over a black bear strolling up to the cart, taking a look at the clubs, then changing careers twice in 30 seconds. First, the bear was a caddy, then decided he was a master thief. That's a career pivot so aggressive it would give even a lazy Gen Z kid whiplash. Golfers spend thousands trying to find the perfect club. Well, this bear skipped the fitting, the reviews, the credit cards, and all that. That was somebody else's problem. He just grabbed a set and walked away. Another bear waiting nearby because apparently this wasn't just just a robbery, it was organized crime. Somehow Rodney Dangerfield

0: is no longer the most obnoxious thing on that golf course. And you've probably heard about the latest hotel hack, you know, using the coffee maker to wash your dirty underwear. Well, that's bad enough, but if you think that's a problem, try a DIY morgue. Police say a South Dakota hotel room was being used to hide a man's body for months after his death. Three people have been arrested and accused of trying to keep that little secret buried. Somewhere a hotel housekeeper is looking at the Do Not Disturb sign a whole lot differently today. Wobo News Time now is 8:21. Time saver traffic and weather together every 10 minutes during Fort Wayne's morning news. Well, from the Craigville Appliance Traffic Center, as we head through this 8 o'clock hour, we are looking very good across Fort Wayne, Allen County, and the Tri-State region. We are crash, tie-up, issue, and otherwise delay-free. Keep in mind, though, Coldwater Road at Coliseum Boulevard, that's Excedrin headache number 10 today. You cannot go northbound over Coliseum on Coldwater. That is due to a resurfacing project. You'll be much happier when that's all done. Use Lima or Clinton in the meantime as your alternates. The Big Four, though, looking good. Washington, Jefferson, Lafayette, and Clinton clear in, out, and through downtown. Interstates, major roads, I-69, I-469, all in great shape region-wide, and smooth sailing on the toll roads as well if you're headed between Chicago or Toledo or back again. Next check from the Craigville Appliance Traffic Center comes up in about 10 minutes. 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That's just south of the Glenbrook Square Mall. 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
2: From 21 Alive, I'm meteorologist Liz Braden with your forecast. We're staying partly cloudy throughout the day today with a brief chance for an isolated shower or storm, although many of us will stay dry. Your high today, 84 degrees. We're clearing out tonight with a low of 58, then feeling a little bit more like fall tomorrow with only a high of 74. I'm meteorologist Liz Braden on WoWo 92.3 FM at 11:90 a.m.
3: Thanks, Liz. Right now, we have got 72 degrees off the world-famous WoWo fire escape. Good morning. I'm Josh Williams filling in for Kayla this morning. And just in a few moments, we are going to have Chris Moore from Moore Wealth Manager joining us. He is going to be talking about rebalancing your portfolio. If that's of interest to you, well, hey, stick around. 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
3: WoWo News Time is 8:26. Time to get caught up with our finances from Chris Moore from Moore Wealth Management. Chris, we have been talking this morning about rebalancing your portfolio. Tell us more.
9: Well, rebalancing the portfolio, Josh, is about identifying the target allocation that you want to have. And a lot of people have been asking me, I've been getting texts and everything else about rebalancing and when to do it and how to do it. Well, it's about staying with the same strategy you have, 60-40, 50-50, whatever the stock-to-bond ratio you have, you stick to that ratio. Then you pick certain sectors of stocks that you want to pick, whether it's the high-flying stocks or whether it's just the old stodgy ones that pay you a dividend. Then what you do is you choose that rebalancing strategy. So when you're up in the stock market a little bit higher, you rebalance back to your target allocation. That's the key to do that. Then you've got to pick the individual stocks and the sectors you want. So rebalancing is the beginning of trying to make sure everything's right. A lot of doctors say to me, it's just like finding the x-ray and the blood work, finding where your balance is and then getting back to it.
3: Excellent stuff this morning, Chris. We'll be in touch with you tomorrow morning, okay?
9: All right. See you tomorrow, buddy.
3: All right, that's Chris Moore from Moore Wealth Management. Wobo News Time is 8:27. We're checking now with Brian Ford on our look at our time saver traffic. Good morning, Brian.
0: Well, hey, good morning, Josh. Things looking overall good as we lock in on that 8:30 mark. We are crash, tie-up, and delay-free. Across Fort Wayne, Allen County, and the Tri-State region, things looking overall good. Excellent vehicular social distancing going on for now anyway. The next check from the Craigville Appliance Traffic Center comes up in about 10 minutes. 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They're at 3539 North Clinton Street. 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
2: From 21 Alive, I'm meteorologist Liz Braden with your forecast. We're staying partly cloudy throughout the day today with a brief chance for an isolated shower or storm, although many of us will stay dry. Your high today, 84 degrees. We're clearing out tonight with a low of 58, then feeling a little bit more like fall tomorrow with only a high of 74. I'm meteorologist Liz Braden on WoWo 92.3 FM at 1190 AM.
10: With a look at your Ag News headlines, I'm Erin Anderson on Brownfield. Bayer subsidiary Ruveon has withdrawn its petition to request anti-dumping and countervailing duties on glyphosate imports from China. Scott Metzger, president of the American Soybean Association, says farmers were concerned the move would further increase input costs. A North Central Ohio farmer says this year's wheat harvest is quickly approaching. Owen Neese tells Brownfield he expects the combines to start rolling in just 3 weeks. The USDA says 67% of U.S. corn is rated good to excellent, down 1% with 59% silking and 13% at the dough stage. 66% of soybeans are good to excellent, up 1%, and 66% of the crop is blooming, with 32% at the pod setting stage. I'm Erin Anderson for Brownfield.
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0: We have mostly cloudy skies, 71 degrees across Woboland. Scattered showers and thunderstorms are possible through mid-morning, then clouds give way to sun with a Tuesday high in the mid-80s. Good morning, I'm Brian Ford. Glad you're with us. Coming up in the news at the half hour on WoWo, 92.3 FM and 1190 AM. A dangerous chase across two counties ends with a bang and a wanted man from Michigan in an Indiana jail. You may have noticed a cloud near the Google data center, but it's probably not what you think. Hyundai is recalling thousands of SUVs over a potentially dangerous defect, and Ohio lawmakers are eyeing abolishing property taxes across the Buckeye State. Now comes a warning about the possible consequences. Details on these stories and more coming up right now. National and global coverage continues at 8:31 with the latest from Fox News.
15: News, I'm DeAngelosi. The U.S. conducting a 10th round of airstrikes. CENTCOM saying the goal is to degrade Iran's ability to continue to attack commercial vessels in the Strait of Hormuz.
16: U.S. Central Command released a statement saying since early May, CENTCOM forces have helped to facilitate the transit of approximately 900 commercial vessels and 450 million barrels of crude oil. They went on to say American forces remain postured and prepared to hold Iran accountable for unwarranted aggression towards civilian mariners.
15: That's Fox's Trey Yings. Tropical storm Bertha moving across the northern Gulf towards Texas.
17: Maximum sustained winds coming in at 50 miles per hour. The structure is still very ragged, and it's about 110 miles southwest of Panama. The intensity expected to stay in check. This is expected to remain a tropical storm as we have a couple of things that are going to hinder its development.
15: Fox Weather's Melanie Black. 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
0: WoWo News, time is 8:32. A high-speed pursuit on I-69 ends with a Michigan man in custody after a stolen vehicle tied to a homicide investigation is spotted in Grant County. James Jackson allegedly fled at speeds exceeding 100 miles per hour, weaving through traffic, crossing the median, and driving on the shoulder before abandoning the vehicle in a Delaware County field. He was arrested without further incident and is now facing multiple felony charges. Elsewhere, a major food safety investigation has taken a new turn.
18: The FDA said a Taylor Farms lettuce sample, once thought to contain cyclospora, was a false positive after a second lab review. No product samples have been confirmed positive, and the investigation continues. Thousands of people have been sickened, but no deaths have been reported. Laura Smith, WoWo News.
0: Illnesses linked to shredded lettuce have been reported now in 34 states. More than 47,000 Hyundai Kona and Kona Electric SUVs are under recall for a seatbelt issue. The fix is free, with owner notification letters going out before dealer repairs begin. Meanwhile, Ohio's fight over property taxes is now raising warnings about the future of basic local services.
19: Township leaders across Ohio tell WOSU that eliminating property taxes would force deep cuts to police, fire, EMS, and road maintenance because property taxes are their primary source of funding. They said townships can't replace that revenue with local income or sales taxes, and warned the change could also threaten parks, cemeteries, and other community services. Victor Garcia, WoWo News.
0: A proposed ballot measure to eliminate property taxes fell short this year, but supporters say they plan to try again in 2027. Google's addressing concerns about its Fort Wayne data center, saying the visible plume is harmless water vapor. The company says it's created by cooling towers and is more noticeable on humid days, or as we like to call them around here, summer. A late-night search in Indiana ended with a child safely recovered and two people facing felony charges.
20: The Monroe County Sheriff's Office says two women were arrested after a four-year-old child was allegedly taken from a home Sunday night. Deputies said a suspect forced entry, assaulted the people inside, and left with the child before a GPS tracker led investigators to a traffic stop in Bloomington. John Zimney, WoWo News.
0: To Northwest Ohio, where a 39-year-old Allen County man was arrested after a weapons and ammunition charge was found in a Delphus home. Joseph Meeker faces weapons under disability charges after the SWAT team searched that residence. The News Watch continues now at 8:35. Michigan lawmakers are moving toward new ethics rules aimed at changing what happens after elected officials leave office. And many feel that similar legislation aimed at federal lawmakers is long overdue.
21: Legislation headed to Governor Gretchen Whitmer would require former lawmakers, governors, and some state officials to wait 2 years before becoming lobbyists. Supporters say the move would reduce conflicts of interest, while critics warn it could face First Amendment challenges. Heather Starr, WoWo News.
0: Michigan would join dozens of states with some form of post office lobbying restrictions. WoWo Flight Watch at Fort Wayne International. All flights currently showing on schedule, and your TSA wait times are about 15 minutes. A suspected serial burglar is behind bars after police say he hit Southgate Plaza businesses 11 times. 20-year-old David Arrington was arrested after surveillance led investigators to him. And Michigan police are stepping up enforcement of the state's move over law. Drivers must change lanes when approaching emergency or service vehicles with flashing lights, or slow down if moving over isn't possible. State police officials say 13 patrol vehicles have been hit during traffic stops this year alone. 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Time saver traffic and weather together every 10 minutes during Fort Wayne's morning news. From the Craigville Appliance Traffic Center, we head past that 8:30 mark in fine shape. No crashes, tie-ups, or major delays across Fort Wayne, Allen County, or the tri-state region. Keep in mind, Coldwater Road at Coliseum Boulevard, this one is a real headache. You cannot go northbound over Coliseum on Coldwater. That is due to resurfacing. Definitely want to use Lima or Clinton as your alternates there. The big four, Washington, Jefferson, Lafayette, and Clinton, still looking pretty much okay getting in, out, and through downtown. You know the drill here. Inbound Clinton Street, you're tapping the brakes as you approach State Boulevard, and again approaching 4th Street all the way through the MLK Bridge into the downtown. Our interstates and major roads, though, moving at or near posted limits region-wide. Drive times are right on target. Checking the jam cams right now, I-69. Your traffic volume a little bit heavier, actually, than normal for this time for a Tuesday morning. Everything's still looking good, though. If you're Indy-bound, 90 minutes from the 4 to 465, 38 minutes to and from the Michigan line if you are north of Fort Wayne. I-469. Your traffic volume still pretty much normal for a Tuesday morning, moving very, very well top to bottom in both directions. Even through that one-lane construction zone, that's going to be northbound between US 24 and Wheelock Road. Keep an eye on that, though, as the day goes on. If your travels take you that way, you may want to check your travel app, because as semi-traffic builds in out there, so do the traffic jams, and you may want an alternate. The toll road, the Ohio Turnpike, everything looking good across the top of the Hoosier and the Buckeye State. Everything seamless. Chicago to Toledo and back again. Next check from the Craigville Appliance Traffic Center comes up in about 10 minutes. 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
4: From 21 Alive, I'm meteorologist Liz Braden with your forecast. We're staying partly cloudy throughout the day today with a brief chance for an isolated shower or storm, although many of us will stay dry. Your high today, 84 degrees. We're clearing out tonight with a low of 58, then feeling a little bit more like fall tomorrow with only a high of 74. I'm meteorologist Liz Braden on WoWo 92.3 FM at 11:90 a.m.
0: And right now we've got winds out of the southwest today. Mostly cloudy skies across WoWo land. It's 72 degrees in Bluffton, 71 at your severe weather station. 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And the Tuesday edition of Fort Wayne's Morning News continues now with Josh Williams and for Kayla Blakesley. 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
3: Thanks, Brian. Good morning, WoWo land. Josh Williams in for Caleb Blakesley this morning. And today is Tuesday, July 21st of 2026. And right now we've got 72 degrees. Cloudy skies out there at the world-famous WoWo Firescape. Looking at the radar, looks like we do have a little bit of rain that's going to be moving in here. Probably about the 9:30 to 10 o'clock range. Maybe some storms that are going to pop up. Folks who are listening to the northern part of northeast Indiana, you really won't have to worry about it. But everyone that's around here in the Fort Wayne area and a little bit south, we are going to have some more rain. But then after that, you know, according to Liz Braden from 21 Alive, she said this is going to be the last rain that we see, at least for several days. But after the rain moves out, skies will remain partly to mostly sunny today, and then the highs will reach up to about 84 degrees. Tomorrow, you got 74, mostly sunny, and she says it's going to be fall-like temperatures. So I guess it's a good time to dig out the hoodies if you're going to be making your way out early tomorrow. So today, we are going to be spending some time here talking about about a really amazing local topic. Mike Eccles from has been leading the charge on this Clothes for Joes. Maybe you've heard of it, maybe you haven't, but they have an upcoming shovel ceremony that's going to happen August 1st, and this is an organization that directly supports our veterans, our local veterans here. And Wawa Land, you know how we feel about our veterans here, so you don't want to miss this interview. It's coming up next right here on Fort Wayne's Morning News on WoWo 92.3 FM and 1190 AM.
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3: Well, we'll land. It's Ash Williams filling in for Kayla this morning here on this Tuesday edition of Fort Wayne's Morning News. And we're turning our attention in this time when, I guess, homeless shelters are a thing of conversation around Fort Wayne. I thought it'd be a good idea for us to turn our attentions into a program that actually is doing something out here to benefit folks who are serving our community, serving our nation. We're talking about Clothes for Joes. So far, it's been a local volunteer-run nonprofit right here in our Summit City. They provide free clothing and personal hygiene products to veterans, their spouses, and they have been doing the Lord's work now since 2015, and it's about time everybody heard about Clothes for Joes. So we're joined with Mike Eccles from Clothes for Joes, who is here with us in studio. You guys have a massive shovel ceremony that's coming up August 1st, but let's talk about it. For those who don't know what Clothes for Joes is, Mike, let's talk about what it is.
24: Clothes for Joes, it started out with clothes. That's why, obviously, the name. But, you know, people donate clothes. We get clothes to people. But we were finding we were handing clothes to people that haven't showered in a year. And anybody that's ever worked all day or been dirty or sweaty and went home, the greatest thing in the world is a shower.
3: Yeah.
24: And these guys were putting clean clothes on dirty bodies. Well, then we also were trying to figure out is, you see a guy on the corner begging for money, right? And I'm driving down the road with a buddy of mine, and he says, why don't that bum get a job? And I said, do you want to know why? And I did a U-turn. I pulled in out there at Southtown, the Southside Menards, pulled right up. I said, let's go have a little conversation with him. Come on. And he was like, "What? No. You want to make the conversation? Let's go talk to him." We just went up, talked to him, just asked him how it's going, his day and all that. And what I wanted him to see was, Got back in the car, said, so Nate, what'd you think? Well, I wouldn't hire him. Why not? He's really smelly. I'm like, because he hasn't showered, Nate.
2: Yeah.
24: I don't want my cheeseburger. Everybody says, get a job, McDonald's hiring. I'm sure you'd love to work at McDonald's, but you wouldn't be happy if he did. So what I've done is, it disgusted me that we don't have a place for our vets. So me and a lot of friends and a lot of businesses came together to find the money. I mean, that's what it really comes down to, is the money. And we found enough money to get a building. We remodeled the building, but they're going to be able to get showers. They're going to be able to get haircuts. Dr. Coates with Anthony Wayne Medical Group is actually going to be coming in to do free medical because they don't have their paperwork for the VA yet. So we're going to at least get them some help. We have a doctor, a neurologist. He's going to be coming in to help us do free psychological work. We also have a job placement program where we're going to be starting to help these guys to get back to work. We're not about handouts. That's the problem with some of these shelters. It's about, you know, here's a bag of clothes, here's some crackers,
2: yeah,
24: stay out of our way. We're not about that. These vets served for us. These vets went to war for us, you know, and they're not all old. Everybody thinks, oh, they're all Vietnam vets. I got kids coming in here, they're in their 20s. Because our service center is not just for homeless. Let's say we had a kid that he just got a job, but he's between money. He's a little broke. You know, he ain't got no money, but he got a job. But he needs work boots. We gave him work boots. Now, the cool thing about that is he has a home. He has a car. He's just in between. You know, he's down on his luck. A lot of Americans are today.
2: Yeah.
24: We're here to help them guys, too. We're not trying to just help homeless. We help anybody that's a vet. So we got him some boots. But he came back and brought us 3 pair of boots back because he said, hey, I'm back on my feet again. I really appreciate it. You guys helped me when I needed you.
2: That's incredible.
24: He brought back 3 pair of boots.
2: That is honestly incredible that you guys are already seeing the folks get back up on their feet, and now they are returning the favor back to you and saying, you guys helped me. I see how it worked for me. Here's how I can help you, so maybe somebody else can get that help too that maybe they need right now because they're just down on their luck.
24: Well, there's a flower place. If you walk into it with a Clothes for Joe shirt, you better be prepared to get bum rushed because he's going to hug you. I mean, we got him a job out there, and he just is happy as can be. But we just got to remember, keep the politics out of it, keep the BS out of it, and just think about it. These are people who signed on the line, and some of them didn't sign on the line. Some of these guys were actually drafted.
2: Yeah.
24: Now, my son's in the military. He watches the news like he's ready to go. But there's some farm boy that got pulled out of Idaho or wherever the heck he is and was told to go to war. He wasn't built for it. But you don't get a choice when you're drafted. So some of these guys came back. They're on drugs. They're messed up. I mean, is it their fault? Some of them, yeah. We're not here to sugarcoat this and act like everybody left.
2: Yeah.
24: I mean, but when they came back, you got to think about, watch some of the old Vietnam shows. They come back. They were spit on. Like people thought they had a choice. If you went to Vietnam and told everybody, you can leave today if you want, it would have been pretty much over that day because nobody wanted to be there. So we got to remember why these people are in some of these situations. And give them a little bit of slack, you know?
2: And that's where you guys have stepped up. Again, since 2015, you guys have been doing this. I think you could honestly say you guys have been doing it in the shadows because really there hasn't been a lot of attention that has been brought to this matter, whether that's from the local support in terms of like getting support from our local government to the terms of having to really roll up your sleeves yourself and make this happen. But there's been some great progress along the way. You guys have an amazing event that's going to be coming up August 1st. It's the shovel ceremony. Do you want to talk about what that shovel ceremony is?
24: Yeah, we're a little ahead of the shovel ceremony, so everybody keeps pointing out that you're like 3/4 of the way done and you're doing your shovel, but I had to do it this way because I want people to come and see what's going to happen, and I'm inviting everybody to the ceremony because I want you to come walk through it, see the process, but I didn't want people to come early because if you would have seen the building when we bought it, you'd have been like, yeah, this ain't going to work. But it has turned all the sponsors, I can't even name them all, there's so many of them, but they have given everything. I'm talking like $40,000 roofs. I'm talking $30,000 air conditioned heating. I'm talking electrician that's given probably $15,000-$20,000. I mean, these people see a problem and they want to help. They don't even ask to be on the name. They don't want their name mentioned. They're not asking. Because the reason you say they're in the shadows is Clothes for Joe's does the work.
2: Yeah.
24: I'm the mouth. They're the muscle. I can't tell you how great these guys are. They do the work. I just see it and go, you need to tell the world what you're doing and people will help. And that's what we're doing now. We want to start telling the world that we're not bragging. We're not saying pat us on the back. We're saying, come help us.
2: Yeah.
24: Bring your tools and come help.
2: Well, Mike, this is absolutely incredible. So August 1st, you guys are going to have the shovel ceremony. You get to see the new building, meet and greet the staff, right, and meet the mm-hmm. people who helped to make this happen. You guys are going to have some free food out there?
24: Yeah, Mitchell's is bringing free food.
2: Oh, that's okay. Well, hey, there we go. We got some free food out there. But then more importantly, too, you can actually sign up. If you're moved like I was with Mike's story here with Close for Joe's, you can actually sign up, too, to be a volunteer. And I'm understanding that you can do that out there on August 1st, right?
24: Oh, we're hoping for that. That's our goal, is to get volunteers to see it and go, I want to help. There's lots of ways to help.
2: All right, Mike, tell us where do we show up on August 1st at noon?
24: We're right on Washington Center, or Washington Boulevard, I think. Yeah. I can't. There's too many Washingtons in Fort Wayne. The one coming into downtown, you got Omnisource on your right. We're left. So we're right
2: East
24: there.
2: Washington Boulevard.
24: East Washington Boulevard.
2: That's right.
24: There's too many Washingtons in this town. I can't
2: remember
24: which one
2: it is. If you're looking for the address, 2610 East Washington Boulevard, downtown. It's going to be on August 1st. It's the shovel ceremony for Close for Joe's, and the tagline is "Helping Heroes." Heroes helping heroes build a better future. And wow, what an absolute amazing slogan too to have for this facility.
24: Oh, I hope we pack the place. I hope that the people that need to see this and they know who they are, I hope they see this place just packed, and I hope we just let them know, because there's no better way to show them than with action.
2: And if folks want to learn more about Close for Joe's, where can they go? Is there a website that you guys have?
24: Yeah, the closeforjoes.org.
2: Closeforjoes.org. Well, Mike, thank you so much for stopping in the studio, spending some time with us, talking about this very important community asset that we have right here in our backyard. And we look forward to seeing you out there on August 1st.
24: Well, we thank you for getting it out there. I mean, it takes a village. I mean, it really takes a village.
2: Absolutely. That's Mike Eccles with Close for Joe's. You can join him out there August 1st at noon, 2610 East Washington Boulevard. It's their shovel ceremony. Come out, see what they've been working on. It's going to be an amazing time. I'll be out there. I know some other folks from WoWo will be out there as well. WoWo News Time is 8:52. Coming up, we got a look at our time saver traffic with Brian Ford. 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
2: Well, news time is 8:57. We are getting a look at our time saver traffic one last time this morning with Brian Ford. Good morning, Brian.
0: Hey, good morning, Josh. We're going to bring this one in for a nice, smooth landing. We've got no crashes, tie-ups, or major delays across Fort Wayne, Allen County, or the tri-state region. As we round out this Tuesday morning drive, it doesn't get any better than that. Next check from the Craigville Appliance Traffic Center comes up in the 3 o'clock news with Heather Starr. 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They've got a new second location right here in Fort Wayne. It's at 3539 North Clinton Street. That's going to put it just south of the Glenbrook Square Mall. 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
16: We did have a tough start to the week, and that was with the record-setting heat wave in parts of Montana and the Dakotas. And the perceived effect of that heat has been to take a little bit of a bite out of the condition, but I will start first with the heading progress. Now, 86% nationally on July 19th, 1 point ahead of the five-year average, equal to last year's 86%. Slowest on the map is Montana, 59% headed, five-year average, 79%. Other states are running along much more closely or even ahead of their average pace. Spring week condition taking a little bit of a dip, now at 53% good to excellent, 12% very poor to poor. A week ago before the heat wave peaked, we saw the crop at 58% good to excellent and just 10% very poor to poor. We do see numbers coming up in Montana, 21% very poor to poor, and several other states in low single digits for very poor to poor ratings. Compared to this time last year, not too dissimilar at this stage, even with the recent decline. A year ago, we were at 52% good to excellent and 16% very poor to poor.
17: W-O-W-O. A small business affirmation.
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18: Two funerals for Lindsey Graham.
1: I'm Dave Anthony, Fox News. The first one will be a week from today at Washington's National Cathedral after a ceremony honoring the late Republican senator at the U.S. Capitol. Then next Wednesday, another funeral in South Carolina, where today a filing period begins for Republicans who want to run for Senate in next month's primary to replace Graham as the GOP nominee. And his sister will be on that ballot, telling Fox,
4: I will do it. I will take on the challenge. You know, Lindsey was always there for me, and I feel like now I need to step up and be there for him.
1: Senator Darlene Graham already holds that seat, appointed to fill out the rest of her brother's current term. It's primary day in Arizona. The polls just opened, with two Republican congressmen vying for the chance to unseat Democratic Governor Katie Hobbs in November.
5: Andy Biggs has represented Arizona's 5th District for 5 terms and is the former chair of the House Freedom Caucus. He has the backing of President Trump and Turning Point Action. U.S. Representative David Schweikert was elected to Congress in 2010. He's hoping to win over independent voters.
1: Fox's Alex Hogan. Another primary being watched in Arizona today is on the Democratic side. A progressive socialist, Kai Newkirk, trying to unseat Congressman Greg Stanton. New Fox News power rankings just out ahead of the midterm elections give Democrats a slight edge in the House as they try to win back the majority that finds the Senate even, with races in 4 states too close to call in the polling so far. The U.S. has bombed Iran a 10th straight night, and Iran retaliated again, hitting countries housing U.S. bases, including Kuwait.
6: Early this morning, Iran attacked another tanker off the coast of Oman, forcing the crew to evacuate the vessel, according to maritime tracking groups. This does come after President Trump issued a new warning to the regime about killing American forces in the Middle East.
1: That's Fox's Trey Yingst. 3 American troops were killed in an Iran attack in Jordan last week, and the U.S. military just ID'd the soldier killed at Iraq Saturday, Sergeant Michael Swinton from Fayetteville, North Carolina. 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
0: 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We have mostly cloudy skies, 71 degrees across WOWO land. Skies will become partly to mostly sunny with a Tuesday high in the mid-80s. Good morning, I'm Brian Ford. Here's what's happening. A Michigan homicide investigation spills into Indiana after a stolen vehicle spotted on Interstate 69. James Jackson is accused of leading officers on a chase through Grant County at speeds in excess of 100 miles per hour before abandoning the vehicle in a Delaware County field. He was arrested a short time later and is now facing a stack of felony charges in both Indiana and Michigan. Google says there's no cause for concern if you spot a white plume near its Fort Wayne data center. The company says it's water vapor from cooling towers, not smoke or chemical emissions. To Ohio, where 5 people drowned in the Scioto River north of Columbus. Investigators believe one swimmer got into trouble and the others died trying to rescue them. And Michigan drivers are being reminded to move over for emergency and service vehicles. State police are increasing enforcement after 13 patrol cars were hit this year. 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
7: From 21 Alive, I'm meteorologist Liz Braden with your forecast. We're staying partly cloudy throughout the day today with a brief chance for an isolated shower or storm, although many of us will stay dry. Your high today, 84 degrees. We're clearing out tonight with a low of 58, then feeling a little bit more like fall tomorrow with only a high of 74. I'm meteorologist Liz Braden on Whoa 92.3 FM at 1190 AM.
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9: With a WoWo News update, I'm Brian Ford. Weather-wise, becoming partly sunny with a high in the mid-80s. Here's what's happening. A new study ranked Indiana ninth for lung disease risk. Researchers cited smoking and secondhand smoke exposure. And a 39-year-old Ohio man was arrested after Delphus police and SWAT found weapons illegally inside his home. Additional charges could follow. Now, the latest national and global headlines from Fox News.
10: News. I'm Therese Crowley. U.S. military aircraft reported surging into theater amid 10 straight days of CENTCOM airstrikes on Iran's ability to strike commercial ships and U.S. Gulf bases.
11: The president is weighing whether he's going to return to a full-scale conflict with Iran. That would include strikes that are closer to Tehran, strikes that are closer to nuclear sites that they have been avoiding so far.
10: Fox's Aisha Hosni says President Trump was to receive three American soldiers' bodies today, but the dignified transfer from overseas was delayed. The fourth soldier killed in Iraq, detonating an Iran drone named as Sergeant Michael Swinton of Fayetteville, North Carolina. Senator Lindsey Graham will be honored in the Capitol Rotunda before his funeral Tuesday. And his sister, Darlene, tells Fox's Hannity she has decided to run for a full term. 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
12: From 21 Alive, I'm meteorologist Liz Braden with your forecast. We're staying partly cloudy throughout the day today with a brief chance for an isolated shower or storm, although many of us will stay dry. Your high today, 84 degrees. We're clearing out tonight with a low of 58 and feeling a little bit more like fall tomorrow with only a high of 74. I'm meteorologist Liz Braden on WoWo 92.3 FM at 1190 AM.
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1: Welcome to the Glenn Beck Program. I want to talk to you about the Tate Brothers. And I want to talk to you, I'll tell you what's going on with them, but I want you to view this with the understanding that our kids are sipping poison from many different cups because there's a vacuum. That's why the torch, my little effort to affect in a positive way, that's why I'm doing it, because nature abhors a vacuum. And in this vacuum, without anybody teaching anything else different, without having examples in front of kids, without knowing our history, they are going to fall for really bad things. So we all need to be teaching things. And this is just my way. My little bucket here is, I think, history and trying to show history and logic. So with that in mind, let me tell you what's happening with the Tate Brothers. Tate Brothers, social media influencers, were handcuffed and shackled in federal court yesterday as their attorneys vowed to fight an extradition request from the United Kingdom on sex crime charges, including rape and sex trafficking. I guarantee you this would not be happening if they were Muslim, but they're not. Brothers were arrested by U.S. Marshals Saturday on their way to a bare-knuckle boxing event in Miami. What's crazy is, Governor DeSantis said, you come into Miami and I'm going to arrest you. And they didn't take him seriously. You know, one thing about DeSantis, you should always take him seriously. So what's happening with these guys? Okay. Between 2010 and 2017, Andrew Tate, 39, charged with 42 offenses, including 7 further counts of rape, 3 counts of arranging or facilitating trafficking for sexual exploitation, 3 counts of assault occasioning actual bodily harm, and 19 charges related to indecent images of a child and extreme pornography. Tristan, his brother, 38, faces 17 charges, including 2 counts of rape, 1 count of sexual assault, 3 counts of arranging or facilitating trafficking for sexual exploitation. These are all building on earlier UK charges of rape, bodily harm, and trafficking. Now, so you know, the brothers deny all of these allegations. UK prosecutors are seeking their extradition from the United States because they were arrested in Miami. Now, Andrew Tate is on video talking about branding, beating, and grooming women. And somehow he took that worldview and twisted it into a right-wing grift, okay? And he became highly influential, especially to our sons. He filled the internet with videos teaching young men how to pimp and violently rape women and post about how women are born to be sex workers by nature. Now, I don't know about your understanding of the right wing, but that doesn't sound like the voice of any movement I understand. Yet that's what he tried to become. And America's boys were vulnerable. Why? Because, as I was lining out earlier, who are they preying on? They are preying on the disaffected. How are our young boys disaffected? They have been marginalized. They have been told manhood is something that it absolutely is not, that a man can be a woman and have babies and men should be compliant and sit down and they're too violent and masculinity is toxicity and all of this crap. Okay. Men are men for a reason. Now you can be toxic. You can be a man who just is like Andrew Tate. That's toxic masculinity. Okay. But to be masculine, and you're a defender of women, you are a defender of the weak, that's good masculinity, okay? And he was able to tap into the anger of the young men and boys, rightly feeling like they're living in a society where it's over-feminized. So we backed these men into a corner. We didn't. The left did. The left backed these young men into a dark corner. And in that dark corner was Andrew Tate. And instead of telling them to be ashamed, he told them to be proud. Instead of being submissive, he told them you have a right to dominate, which is a twist of everything good and wholesome. Okay. He put on the cloak of traditionalism and even religiosity. He converted to Islam. And he said, I hate feminism too. I hate wokeness too. I hate, fill in the blank. That mutual hate became the basis of his influence. And that's how he snuck into the minds of our kids. And he wasn't immediately kicked out of our tent. Disaffected young men ran to evil like the Tate brothers when they thought they had nowhere else to go to be accepted. That's the thing you need to understand. Our children are looking for acceptance. They want to be part of a club. And that's why it's so hard to get them to understand traditional values, the Constitution, the United States, and to be patriotic, because at their age, you know, those clubs are practically being beaten to death. You are a pariah on campus. And by the way, UVU. I'm just going to say this just very, very kindly. I'm sure you are planning, seeing that you are the campus that allowed Charlie Kirk to be killed. And I do mean allowed, because who was watching that roof? You were supposed to be. You didn't. You let it happen. And now, if your his anniversary of his death is coming up, if you're not holding a vigil and you are not embracing, you know, you never reached out to the TPUSA people. They were grieving. They were the first affected on your campus, and you never reached out to them. Shameful. Shame on you. This is why kids become trouble, because they don't feel like anybody is embracing them. Anybody, they feel very alone. Luckily, TPUSA kids don't feel that way because they know they have each other. But that's how bad things begin, when somebody says, oh, I can, we have oneness over here. We'll all be a part of this group over here. And you find Marxism, socialism, the Tate brothers, you know, Islamism, whatever it is. The Tate brothers are not real men. Okay? Real men take responsibility and reject hate. They are strong, reasonable, kind, and caring. They don't exploit women. They protect them. They love them. The Tate brothers are not on our side. They don't have any conservative ideas. They are a dangerous grift. And you scratch the surface just a little bit, and it is so clear we are ideological enemies, not allies. We might agree, and this is what you have to teach your kids. Just because you agree on the problem doesn't mean you agree with the solution. Be careful, because a lot of our kids are going, yeah, they know the problem. They know how I feel. Yes, so does Satan. He knows exactly how you feel, and he will find a way to convince you that his solution is the right solution. This is the real problem that we have in our society now. There are answers coming from from all different sources. And this is why I've said for years, you have to have a close relationship with the Spirit. You have to know the sound of God in his promptings of get away from this, stay away from this, turn around, go the other direction. This is not good. They have to know the sound of that quiet prompting. If they don't, they will get lost, because there are people all over, and they're all joining the same group in the end, okay? And they'll sort out who they're going to kill first after they eliminate us as the problem. But they all come at it from a different approach, but they are all going for the same thing, the collective. The collective is the answer. The problem is this group of people. No, I don't think the problem is any one group of people. I think it's the ideology that some people have taken, and they're convincing you that it is good and wholesome and an answer. But unfortunately, because our kids have not been taught how to think logically and critically, how to ask questions, they're punished for asking questions. Don't ask questions. What, are you part of the problem? No, I'm not part of the problem. I don't want to be part of the problem. I want to be on the group. Then don't stop asking questions. Okay? They've been, their logic has been discouraged. Their critical thinking has been abandoned and punished. That should be your first clue. Is it about the collective? Or is the answer the individual? Is the problem the individual and the answer based on the individual? How do we fix our country? You know why our fix is not easy or not popular? Because it's not easy. And it seems like that'll never happen. Well, it's happened before, and it's the only way it will solve this. is if the individuals all decide, you know what, I'm going to fix my own life. I'm going to fix my own life. I'm going to turn it around. I'm going to stop doing the things that I can't. I'm going to stop dismissing that my actions matter. I'm going to stop saying that, well, what I do, it doesn't matter, really. Or everybody's doing it. Why can't I? No. It matters on the individual scale. And when you get there, if enough of us start to do that, things change. But it is so much easier to say a solution that says, no, no, no. All we have to do is just be a big enough group and we'll stop all the actions of the other people. We'll bully them. We'll kill them. We'll lock them up. We'll re-educate them, whatever it takes. But we'll stop what everybody else is doing. That one seems easier because it is for a while, because all it requires is a gun or power. The rest, our solution requires thought and prayer and kindness and changing people's hearts. That's why I've said for a long time, we cannot harden our heart. The minute we harden our heart, we've lost. We have to still feel empathy for those who are so wrong. We still have to see them for what they really are. They were alone and suffering. Now, not all of them are like that. Some of them are just flat out. They know exactly what they're doing. I'm not talking about those. I'm talking about the ones that still can be saved. They have been misguided. They've been misled. But they're hurting terribly inside. They feel dramatically alone. Before they become zombified, we need to show them the other path. And the only way they'll listen to us is if we understand that they feel alone, that they feel like they've been lied to, they feel like they've been misled by the entire system, and we understand their grievances. We have to be able to identify what they see as problems and mean it. Because right now, they're just listening to anybody who says, yeah, you know what? I understand how you feel. So we have to start there, meet them where they are. And then give them the right solution. All right, more in just a second. Let me tell you about the Byrna Launcher. Beautiful Saturday morning or Saturday afternoon. Kids are playing ball. Parents are cheering from the bleachers. Somebody's grilling hot dogs just beyond the fence. It's the last place on earth you'd expect something to go wrong. And then a man starts screaming. At first, everybody thinks it's just some parent who just got way too invested in the game. And then he starts shoving people. And you see him knock some elderly guy down to the ground. Now he's coming towards the kids or you or the family, and you cannot allow him to close the distance. 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
1: Welcome to the Glenn Beck program. We're glad you're here. It is Tuesday. We have any Torch Insider comments, Ricky, before we close out this hour?
24: Sure. We've got one Patriot Deb saying, the arresting of the Tate brothers is astonishing hypocrisy of the highest order. The UK does nothing about Pakistani grooming gangs.
1: So that's what I meant, and I actually misspoke. That's what I meant when I said at the very beginning, you know, it drives me crazy. They don't do anything about, if these guys were Muslim, they wouldn't have been arrested. They are Muslim. They actually converted to Islam. So they are Muslim. They're just not Pakistani. They're white. That's the deal. They're not, they didn't come over on a raft or a boat. So you're not, the government is not worried about being called a racist on them. That's why. And Deb, you're absolutely right. The hypocrisy is remarkable on that one. What else do you have, okay, Ricky?
24: Another comment. It keeps coming in. Torch insiders who are watching at glennbeck.com, they're asking, what the heck is that design on your shirt? It looks like a monster.
1: It's not. It's a Russian stacking doll. And I got this in Hungary, maybe, or the former Czechoslovakia, the Czech Republic. I can't remember. They know who Russia is. It's a Russian stacking doll with very sharp teeth. Never forget, you know, what collectivism is and who Russia still really is. All right. Next hour, I want to take the bull by the horns and talk about the platform of the DSA next.
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25: The midterm elections are only 15 weeks away. I'm Dave Anthony, Fox News, and ahead of the voting, with control of Congress at stake, Fox News power rankings just came out this morning, projecting Republicans and Democrats even for now in the Senate with these races deciding the majority.
26: Four states are all toss-ups. One's Alaska, by the way, that's ranked choice voting. It could go a week out in Alaska if we're really that tight come November. Iowa, we have a toss-up. State of Ohio and the state of Maine.
25: Fox's Bill Hemmer. The rankings give Democrats a slight edge in the House, with Fox polling showing 68% disapprove of President Trump's handling of the economy. It's primary day in Arizona with races for Congress and governor, and in South Carolina, the filing period opens for Republicans for next month's special primary to replace late Senator Lindsey Graham as the GOP nominee. His sister Darlene, now a senator appointed to finish her brother's current term, tells Fox she'll run to keep the seat.
27: He's worked so hard for so long. I can't just let that die.
25: Now, a funeral is planned a week from today for late Senator Lindsey Graham at Washington's National Cathedral, then another funeral next Wednesday in South Carolina. War Secretary Pete Hegseth could face tough questions from Democrats today at a Senate hearing where he'll push for $87 billion in new military funding as the U.S. keeps attacking Iran, which keeps retaliating.
28: Sirens sounded across Bahrain amid incoming Iranian missile fire. The Jordanians say they shot down at least five incoming Iranian drones. This does follow another heavy night of U.S. U.S. strikes against Iran. It was the 10th consecutive night aimed at degrading Iran's ability to threaten vessels in the Strait of Hormuz. Early this morning, Iran attacked another tanker off the coast of Oman, forcing the crew to evacuate the vessel.
25: Fox's Trey Yingston, Tel Aviv. President Trump has warned Iran they'll pay many times over for any American deaths. After four U.S. troops were killed last week, the War Department this morning identified the soldier who died in Iraq as Sergeant Michael Swinton from North Carolina. 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
8: 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Heroes like U.S. Army Sergeant William Bernard McKenna, exposed to burn pits. McKenna later died from T-cell lymphoma, leaving his wife, Dina, and two daughters. Tunnel to Towers honored Sergeant McKenna. They paid off the family's mortgage in honor of all of his sacrifice. 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
12: 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We have mostly cloudy skies, 74 degrees across WoWo land. We'll see skies become partly sunny with a Tuesday high in the mid-80s. Good morning, I'm Brian Ford. Here's what's happening. A stolen vehicle tied to a Michigan homicide investigation leads to a high-speed chase across two Indiana counties. 43-year-old James Jackson is accused of speeding down I-69 at more than 100 miles per hour, driving through the median and along the shoulder before abandoning that vehicle in a Delaware County field. He was taken into custody without incident and now facing felony charges in two states. Hyundai's recalling more than 47,000 Kona SUVs over a rear center seatbelt defect. The recall covers certain 2025 Kona Electric and 2026 Kona models with free dealer repairs. And five people are dead after a mass drowning in the Scioto River in central Ohio. Two children survived and investigators believe the victims were trying to save one another. Michigan drivers are being reminded to move over for emergency and other service vehicles. State police are increasing enforcement after 13 patrol cars were hit this year. 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Your full forecast from the 21 Alive First Alert Weather Center is next.
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29: From 21 Alive, I'm meteorologist Liz Braden with your forecast. We're staying partly cloudy throughout the day today with a brief chance for an isolated shower or storm, although many of us will stay dry. Your high today, 84 degrees. We're clearing out tonight with a low of 58 and feeling a little bit more like fall tomorrow with only a high of 74. I'm meteorologist Liz Braden on WoWo 92.3 FM at 1190 AM.
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0: You know, there's something deeply human about wanting a place to belong. That's one of the problems we have. We're losing our place to belong. We're losing what it means to be an American, what this place is. And it's really not just a place to live. It's a place, you know, where you know it's home, where your history is understood, where your traditions are shared, where if times get hard, you don't have to stand alone. That's what it means to be an American, but that's why so many Jewish families also around the world are searching for this right now. In South Africa, anti-Semitism has more than doubled since October 7th. 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
4: With the WoWo News Update, I'm Brian Ford. Weather-wise, becoming partly sunny with a high in the mid-80s. Here's what's happening. Fort Wayne police say a three-month burglary spree at Southgate Plaza has ended with an arrest. David Arrington faces 11 felony burglary counts. And Ohio Township leaders said eliminating property tax would mean deep cuts to police, fire, and road services. They argued townships have no other way to replace that funding. Now, Fox News.
5: Fox News, I'm CJ Papa. 10th straight night of bombing. Iran is not stopping the Islamic Republic from targeting its neighbors.
6: The Iranians are launching new attacks today. Earlier, sirens sounded across Bahrain amid incoming Iranian missile fire. The Jordanians say they shot down at least five incoming Iranian drones.
5: Fox's Trey Yanks in Tel Aviv. The War Department says Sergeant Michael Emanuel Swinton of Fayetteville, North Carolina, died in northern Iraq during a controlled detonation of a downed one-way unmanned drone July 19th. The incident is under investigation. Voters giving a thumbs down to President Trump for his handling of the economy, dropping 13 points between March of last year and June of this year in the latest Fox News surveys. And the body of the late South Carolina Senator Lindsey Graham will be honored in a private ceremony in the Capitol Rotunda next Tuesday. 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
7: From 21 Alive, I'm meteorologist Liz Braden with your forecast. We're staying partly cloudy throughout the day today with a brief chance for an isolated shower or storm, although many of us will stay dry. Your high today, 84 degrees. We're clearing out tonight with a low of 58, then feeling a little bit more like fall tomorrow with only a high of 74. I'm meteorologist Liz Braden on WoWo 92.3 FM at 1190 AM.
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0: Welcome to the Glenn Beck program. You know, I was just talking to Jason because he was doing the Torch Insider broadcast, and he read a note from one of the insiders who was talking about today's show. And could you just share that, Jason?
10: Yes, our subscriber Hair on Fire, she said that today's show is making me feel helpless. What can I do as an average everyday American?
0: So why do you think she said that?
10: I think there's a
0: about today's show?
10: It's an onslaught of heavy news, I believe, with, you know, the Cuban report, how they're influencing radicals in the United States, DSA growing in numbers, those kinds of topics and stories, I think.
0: So I have to tell you, when radicals win the streets, they lose the country. Because we are not a radical nation. We're not. Even though we were born as radicals, we are not. And if you remember what happened with SDS, the students, the student-led, you know, socialist Marxist group, what did they do? In 1969, they went to the Democratic Convention in Chicago at the Coliseum, and the Students for Democratic Society had 100,000 members and hundreds of chapters on campuses all over. And that's about what it's about where the DSA is at today. I think they were, what did they say, 110,000 people? So now SDS, back in 69, is the size of the DSA today. And it's the same group of people. and they gave birth to the Weather Underground, the Weathermen, all of these really, really radical people. And they showed up and they were violent on the street. Remember, it was just a few months before that, that in Greenwich Village, they were assembling a nail bomb and it went off and it killed a bunch of them. Okay. They had all of these anti-war protests on the streets, and there was just real problems of violence everywhere, and people were starting to get sick of it because it became obvious to the American people that this was not about the war. This was not about Nixon or Kennedy or Lyndon Johnson. This was about communism. This was about flushing the entire system, and they would take it. They saw the violence on the streets, and people realized these people are not like us. They are not like us. I have hope, because this was the last time this played out in America. This was their last phase. This has grown exactly the same way it grew last time. Now it's stronger this time, or was stronger this time, because it has the corporations, and it has a lot of people on the inside of the government, but they are slowly revealing themselves. And those who are in the inside of the government, who are on the left, you have people now like Bill Maher and Van Jones, who I would have always categorized not as Democrats, but on the left. They are now coming out and saying, this got to stop. They're seeing the poison themselves, and they're pointing it out. And the more people that you get like that, that point it out to Democrats, the faster this thing is going to fall apart. Okay? It's not going to solve all of our problems. You're going to still have problems with people who disagree with you on the direction of the country and, you know, Donald Trump and everything else. But you're not going to be dealing with the socialist radicals, the communists, who are now saying that they want to change the government. They want to change the Constitution and get rid of the presidency and the judicial process, all of this stuff. That is not what Americans want. So I have to tell you, I find great hope, because I think we're in the last stage. Now, it could go the other way. Believe me, it could go the other way. Let's see how these elections turn out. But it could go the other way. If they gain power and they continue to put people on the inside of this government, we're in trouble. We're in deep trouble. But I still think that it's, you know, there's a greater chance of us succeeding by far than failing. And that is because that comes from my faith in God. I've seen too many miracles, too many things that have happened that you're like, well, that should have happened that way. Donald Trump being shot, the election of 2020, it actually made us stronger. While making us weaker, it woke us up and made us stronger. COVID did the same thing, made us really, really weak, put real problems, but it woke a lot of people up and they were like, wait a minute, I don't want any of this. So everything that seems to be bad, remember, God will use everything for his will. So even the bad stuff is going to be used for good purposes. We just have to not panic. We have to have faith, and we have to do our part. You know, the secret on this is the news is about our collective problem. The news is about our country. And so when we hear these things, we think, this is such a big problem, I can't do anything about it. And that's where you start to lose faith. I can't do anything about this. You can, actually, but not in the way that everybody thinks. Let me ask you this. Who's the most powerful man on earth today? In ways I've never even thought of as president of the United States. Who's the most powerful man on earth? Donald Trump. Do you think Donald Trump's going to be able to solve this? I don't. If Donald Trump, the most powerful man on earth, can't solve this, then It's not that it can't be solved. It's that it cannot be solved by one man. Nor should it be. See, the left will tell you, yes, one man can solve all the problems. We'll show you. Mamdani is saying this. We'll show you that the answer is government. Whatever the problem, government can solve it. I don't believe that. You don't believe that. The collective cannot solve problems, especially with one man at the head of it. Okay? It has to come from individuals solving their own problems in their own homes, in their own lives, and in their own communities and their own states, long before it gets to the country. And so when you feel discouraged, you feel like, oh, if I only had the voice of an angel, I would shake the earth to its core. Well, you're not an angel. You don't have that voice. You weren't given that voice. Nobody was given that voice. And if God wanted somebody to have that voice, he would have given it to somebody. But they didn't. He didn't. They don't have it. So stop looking for things that you're not supposed to have. You're supposed to have the voice you have. Now, how can you use that in your own life, with your own family, in your area of influence? That's what matters. And I have to tell you, we're not any different, you and I. I can't tell you how many years I prayed for, Lord, I just need more of this. I need more information. I need more understanding. I need more talent to be able to explain this. I need more people around me so we can. No. Forgive me for my sin, Lord. I don't. Otherwise, he would have given it to me. I need exactly what I have. Except I need one thing that I didn't have for a long time. I'm going to say this carefully so you understand. Humility. What we all need is humility. The Lord's not asking any of us to play the Savior. He's not asking any of us to be the guy. He's not. He's asking you to be exactly who you are. He's asking you to use the tools that you currently have. I guarantee you, everything that you need, you have. And you might be sitting here saying, well, I want to start my own business, but I don't have. But you have everything in you. Now you just have to figure out the path. And that's the hard part, because a lot of that comes with patience. A lot of that comes from just doing the right thing over and over and over again for a long time. You know, I tell my son and my daughter all the time, you don't know who's watching you. You have no idea who's going to cross your path. You're going to work and work and work, and you're going to think you have the, you know, I know exactly how it has to be, and I have to do this, and I have to do that. And then when I do that, then I have to find this person, and that person is going to, no, you don't. You just have to do what you're supposed to do and do it so well that somebody is going to see it. Somebody's going to recognize. Somebody's going to walk by your path and go, oh my gosh, you're amazing. Can I help you? Because I have this tool over here. And I think if we put your chocolate with my peanut butter, we're going to make some amazing things happen. So don't be discouraged. There's really, honestly, I know what it's like to feel helpless on these subjects. I know it. But I say this because I've lived it and I still fight it every day. I come home some days and my wife will say, how was the show today? And I'll just shake my hand. Another show of saying the same stuff and not making any difference. And that's wrong. That's wrong. But that, if you recognize that that's wrong in my life, it's wrong in your life too. It's wrong. I know this sounds so stupid. It sounds so stupid. It does sound stupid. It sounds like, oh, I know. But I'm looking to make a real difference. The biggest difference you will make will be done within the four walls of your home. The biggest difference that you can make will be with your children, teaching them, guiding them, raising them, doing all the things that you know. I can't tell you how many regrets I have. I'm like a regret machine. It's I hate it. It's one of my worst qualities is I beat myself up all the time for things that I missed, I should have done, I didn't do. It's usually not things I did. It's things I failed to do. And, you know, watching my kids now at their age, I'm like, oh, I should have done more of the. And my wife and I just have to remind each other every day. We did the best we could at the time. And she'll point out, well, no, we didn't. There were times that, no, honey, but yes, you're right on that. But there were times that we were both so beaten and so tired that that was the best we could do. Again, I'm preaching to the choir, so don't beat yourself up. Just do the best you can do today. And know that if you're doing that, the Lord multiplies. And everything works out. The answer is not one person. It's not one movement. It is one person doing the right thing in the smallest of ways. And when a whole buttload of us do that, the whole world changes. The whole world changes. If the president of the United States is not the guy to fix this, then you know the answer. And honestly, again, the Lord only picked one savior. God picked one savior. We have him. Stop looking for saviors on the horizon. You are the one in your own life. You're the one in politically speaking and fixing our nation. You're the one that will make all the difference. All right, back in just a minute. Let me tell you about Z-Factor. All over America, a crisis is happening. No bombs have dropped. There are no tanks rolling in, but there's a battle being fought nonetheless, and the battle is sleeplessness. 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
17: Soybeans and cattle are lower. Corn and hogs are mixed. I'm John Perkins with a Brownfield Market Update. When it comes to short stature corn, it all started with Stein. For decades, they've been focused on unique hybrids that deliver top yields. Stein invented short stature corn, then they perfected it. Soybeans are seeing some profit taken, and corn's consolidating after yesterday's gains. August beans are down 11 at 12.15, September 7 and a quarter lower at 12.08 and a quarter. September corn's up a half at 4.50, December's down a quarter at 4.72 and three quarters. Taking profits out of widespread direct business, August live cattle are down 62 at 225.90, October's 87 lower at 222.42, August feeders are down $3 at 349. And hogs are mixed, adjusting spreads, waiting to see what packer demand looks like today. August is up 70 at 101.97, October's 45 higher at 88.17. John Perkins, Brownfield.
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18: There's some great responses to what we just talked about from Torch Insiders. And we're having a debate on whether, you know, be optimistic. One somebody just said, Glenn, well, your solution is be optimistic. That's not my solution. If that's what you're getting from the show, then I'm not doing my job. And I'll have to find another way to reach out. Because if you think that's the answer I'm giving you every day, my answer that I'm giving you every day is, A, we've been here before. I never believed that, but I do now because I know history. We've been here before. There are solutions, but the solutions are not radical in nature. They are return to the roots in nature. Learn history. Stay close to God. Listen to Him and the promptings of the Spirit. Stay away from collective and be optimistic.
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20: It's the other conflict complicating the U.S.-Iran fight. I'm Dave Anthony, Fox News. Israel's battle against Hezbollah in Lebanon. In this hour, that country's president, Joseph Aoun, goes to the White House to meet with President Trump, who's hoping the deployment of Lebanon's army to secure villages could stop that fighting.
21: And they'll be talking about disarming Hezbollah, as well as the Israeli military now withdrawing from certain sectors of southern Lebanon as part of this U.S.-negotiated treaty.
20: Fox's Aisha Hazmi also reports Iran retaliated again after a 10th straight night of American bombing.
21: This morning, there were strikes into Bahrain. Sirens were going off inside of that country as Iran began firing at U.S. targets there. Iran also lodging missiles and drones at Jordan and Kuwait's power and water plants overnight. There's also a maritime report out this morning that a tanker in the Strait of Hormuz was hit by an unknown projectile off the coast of Oman. A crew had to abandon the vessel, getting into a lifeboat for safety.
20: Oil prices keep rising. Rising back up more than 2%. Gas is up another penny. AAA's national average for regular $4.01 a gallon today is 16 cents higher than a week ago. 15 weeks before the November elections decide control of Congress, Fox News power rankings give Democrats a slight lead in House races. The Senate's even with four states considered toss-ups.
22: Almost half of voters say cost of living is the most important factor for them in the upcoming midterms, with health care and housing topping the list. President Trump made affordability a key promise in his 2024 reelection bid. and a majority of voters now disapprove of his handling of the economy, giving Democrats an edge. Voters prefer Democrats to Republicans by about 4 points on the generic ballot.
20: Fox's Tanya J. Powers. It's primary day in Arizona, filing day in South Carolina for Republicans who want to run in the primary to replace late Senator Lindsey Graham as a GOP nominee in November. His sister Darlene, now in the Senate to finish the term, plans to run. 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
6: 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Northwest Allen County Schools has approved Dr. Brandon Bidding as its next superintendent. Bidding will become superintendent-elect during the 2026-27 school year while working with current superintendent Wayne Barker before taking over in July of 2027. And a major food safety investigation is taking a new turn this morning.
23: The FDA said a Taylor Farms lettuce sample, once thought to contain cyclospora, was a false positive after a second lab review. No product samples have been confirmed positive, and the investigation continues. Thousands of people have been sickened, but no deaths have been reported. Laura Smith, WoWo News.
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7: From 21 Alive, I'm meteorologist Liz Braden with your forecast. We're staying partly cloudy throughout the day today with a brief chance for an isolated shower or storm, although many of us will stay dry. Your high today, 84 degrees. We're clearing out tonight with a low of 58, then feeling a little bit more like fall tomorrow with only a high of 74. I'm meteorologist Liz Braden on WoWo 92.3 FM at 1190 AM.
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2: 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That's 482-2273. Our top local story. A Wabash man is headed to federal prison after investigators say online threats crossed state lines.
3: 20-year-old Caden Bell was sentenced to 10 months in prison after pleading guilty to making interstate threats to injure. Prosecutors said Bell posted threatening messages on social media targeting Jewish individuals and law enforcement between August and October of last year. Brian Ford, WOWO News.
2: Bell will also serve 2 years of supervised release after his prison term. And two people were arrested after an armed robbery at a Paulding Circle K. Police said the suspects stole less than $100 and face aggravated robbery charges. Your weather is next, and it's powered by Milan Center Feed and Grain on Doty Road, your local source for all your lawn, garden, and pond needs. 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
8: Dan Goldman, congressman, Jewish member of Congress, was told at a coffee shop in New York City that he wasn't welcome and he had to stay away, that his money was no good there, and smeared the guy. And Dan Goldman, look, he's a Democrat, he's a nice guy. According to the Washington Free Beacon, guess who the coffee shop owner that did this is supporting? Graham Plattner.
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9: This is a Bloomberg Money Minute. Two world's drug makers are battling it out in court. Novo Nordisk, the maker of Ozempic and Wegovy, is now suing Eli Lilly over the ads it makes for Zepbound and Mounjaro GLP-1 weight loss drugs, saying they're misleading, relying on outdated weight loss comparisons that use lower doses of Novo's obesity shot Wegovy. No comment from Eli Lilly. But the global weight loss drug market on track to reach $120 billion a year by 2030. Shares of Eli Lilly slightly higher, up about 1.5%. Elsewhere on Wall Street, a snapback rally in chip makers and AI-related stocks ahead of big tech earnings starting tomorrow is powering the markets higher despite a 10th day in a row of increased hostilities between the U.S. and Iran overnight. The Dow's up 0.2%, the Nasdaq 1.3% higher, the S&P up 0.8%, and oil at $85 a barrel. And China's moonshot AI shaking up the AI industry, looking at a valuation of $50 billion. Tom Buck.
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11: From 21 Alive, I'm meteorologist Liz Braden with your forecast. We're staying partly cloudy throughout the day today with a brief chance for an isolated shower or storm, although many of us will stay dry. Your high today, 84 degrees. We're clearing out tonight with a low of 58, then feeling a little bit more like fall tomorrow with only a high of 74. I'm meteorologist Liz Braden on Whoa Whoa, 92.3 FM at 1190 AM.
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12: Hey, everybody. Schools are starting to hire a very interesting new type of teacher, and a lot of people are not happy about it. We'll tell you what's going on Tuesday, 3 to 6 on WoWo.

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7: Welcome back in here to Clay and Buck. This was a... Oh, boy. This was a moment. We're talking about the hard left and how crazy they are. By the way, Trump met with the Lebanese president. I listened to that press conference live. We'll get to it. But I generally don't like to talk about these like left-wing lunatics by name because why give them the press? But I guess I have to here. This is Hassan Piker. This guy is being pushed harder by the left-wing corporate media than any human being I have seen in a very long time. Here is what he says about Chairman Mao of China. Listen to this. Play 9.
8: I got stopped by a cop who thought I was like making fun of Mao Zedong, which I never would and never will. Mao Zedong is one of the great leaders of this world. Okay, a man who changed the entire universe, the entire planet. Okay, for real. Yes, I mean there was a lot of excesses. Let's be real, but the People's Republic of China would not exist without Mao Zedong.
7: Mao may have been the most evil human being to have ever lived on planet Earth, Clay. By death count, by temperament, as evil as Hitler, as evil as Stalin. Killed more people than both, by the way. Was a stooge of the Soviets. And this guy's going around, he's campaigning with Bernie Sanders. He's chummy with Mom Donnie. They do podcasts together, the whole thing. This is lunacy.
9: I also would put him, I bet, if you look up where he went to school, that he's emblematic of these young leftists.
7: A Nepo baby rich kid, by the way.
9: Yes.
7: Just to be, he's a communist who lives in like a $6 million house in Los Angeles, that, you know, or $5 million or $3 million, whatever it is. 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
11: 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The proposed 1,520 megawatt facility would help meet growing electricity demand and could create about 1,200 construction jobs if state regulators approve the project. 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
12: News. I'm Gianna DeLosi. President Trump hosting the president of Lebanon at the White House in a visit focused on implementing a U.S. brokered agreement to disarm Hezbollah and secure the Israeli military withdrawal from the country.
13: There's a Hezbollah problem, but we've done some things that I think the world will take notice. Again, it's been a very badly treated place and country, and we're going to have it properly treated and treated with respect that it deserves.
12: Now comes as Iran and the U.S. trade strikes for the 10th straight day.
14: This morning, there were strikes into Bahrain. Sirens were going off inside of that country as Iran began firing at U.S. targets there. Iran also lodging missiles and drones at Jordan and Kuwait's power and water plants overnight.
12: It's Fox's Aisha Hosni. 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
15: From 21 Alive, I'm meteorologist Liz Braden with your forecast. We're staying partly cloudy throughout the day today with a brief chance for an isolated shower or storm, although many of us will stay dry. Your high today, 84 degrees. We're clearing out tonight with a low of 58, then feeling a little bit more like fall tomorrow with only a high of 74. I'm meteorologist Liz Braden on WoWo 92.3 FM at 1190 AM.
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9: Welcome back in. Buck was just talking about Hassan Piker and whether he's actually attractive off air. I don't know that he's that good looking either. Like, he's supposed to be like this sex bot. I don't know.
20: This is like a pop star that everyone's being told is so talented. You're like, really, though? But no. There's nothing impressive about this individual at all. And he's scummy. He's dumb. But they're always telling us he's so hot and he likes guns. I'm like, this guy doesn't know his ass from his elbow about guns, and calm down with the New York Times editorial board telling us how hot he is. Give me a break.
9: Well, I do think this is somewhat reflective of there is still in legacy media an ability that they believe to cover something and make it a thing.
20: Yes, that's what this is.
9: And like, give you an example, like take it away from this. Like, we're going to find a man who's going to make sense. And obviously Graham Plattner swung and miss, James Tallarico swing and miss, Tim Walz swing and miss. It's an attempt to try to solve the Democrat problem with men. And they're going to continue on this path. But I would argue, I don't even remember what it was. I think it was called Heated Rivalry, like the gay hockey show. Did you hear about this at all that they started covering obsessively a few months ago? You haven't even heard about
20: this. I don't know. It was hot play. Hockey? Come on.
9: It was coming out of the U.S. winning a gold medal, and they made, I don't even know what the audience for this show would be. There's definitely they all root for this hockey team. If you're a hockey guy, you're like, well, they're all Canuck fans, where they're all Ranger fans or whatever. You can make fun of it. What is the audience for a story about gay hockey players? I don't think that there's a huge audience of men out there that love hockey that are like, hey, you know what I really want? Sex story about hockey players. So I don't know who's watching it, but they covered this story like it was a huge success, and they try to create the story. It's like they try to create the momentum by covering the story to convince you that it's bigger than it actually is. And I'll give you another example going on right now. We may talk about the Odyssey. Like, I was getting ready for bed last night, and I see my friend Ian Miller over at Outkick has shared a story where the Hollywood Reporter and Variety, they're trying to make it seem like it's impossible to get tickets to go see the Odyssey in IMAX. And so I was like, well, is that true? I mean, maybe it's really hard to get in to go see it. And I just pulled up the IMAX theater listings for right by me, and I can go sit and watch it in IMAX whenever I want. Now, I may go watch the movie, but there is a desire to try to make you think that things that are not popular necessarily are super popular as a way to drive the culture. And once you see it all the time, like, it's hard to ignore. Producer Greg, who is a big hockey fan, says this has to be the same white women that wanted to go watch Brokeback Mountain. Because I don't know. Like, gay male relationships, they don't really have any interest to the average sports fan. You know, they try to do identity politics this. Every time somebody comes out and says, I'm gay, they turn it into a huge story in sports. Nobody cares.
20: Someone decided somewhere along the line that Timothy Chalamet was going to be like the new heartthrob of America in movies. I don't know if you guys know. He was in Dune. I mean, the guy looks like a skinny teenage girl. I don't know where this came from, but all of a sudden, we're all supposed to think that Timothy Chalamet is like this incredible heartthrob, and he was at all the Knicks games in the front row. And you know, you need to pull his pants up a little bit. He's doing that like, you know, I don't want to see your
9: old man is sagging back. Remember back in the day in the 90s,
20: sagging super tight jeans things.
9: Yeah,
20: yeah, no, the whole thing. But where did he come from? Like, this will happen. They'll just start telling you that someone's amazing. Oh. Don't even get me started on the Natalie Portman conversation. The most beautiful woman in the world. She looks like a 13-year-old girl. It's weird, guys. I don't know what this thing is that she's the most beautiful woman in the world all the time. You know, she's okay. But Natalie someone Portman decided somewhere along the lines
9: I'll,
20: that she's
9: I'll die on that
20: she's
9: hill.
20: Okay. Overrated. But, overrated.
9: By the way, what do you think about Zendaya?
20: Overrated.
9: I think she's really pretty. I think they should have made her Helen of Troy instead of Lupita Nyong'o or however you pronounce that girl's name. I think there would have been a lot less criticism.
20: Why not just someone of like, you know, actual Greek,
9: well,
20: European
9: she's in the movie.
20: Background.
9: Zendaya's in the movie. I'm saying if they had replaced, she plays Athena, I think. If they had put her in as Helen of Troy instead of Lupita Nyong'o, I think there would have been a lot less negativity. I mean, she's objectively, I think, for most people, way better looking than Lupita Nyong'o. So it's hard to argue you're the most beautiful woman in the world when you're not even the best looking woman on the program. And look, I don't even. What's your take on Anne Hathaway? Leaving aside the politics,
20: overrated. Overrated. Almost ruined the Batman movies for me. The Batman movie she was in.
9: I agree with you on that. I don't think she's that good looking, but I think she's better looking than Lupita Nyong'o. My point is, if somebody's supposed to be the most beautiful person in the world, they have to be the best looking actress in the movie, right? Like, Ellen Page may be better looking than Lupita Nyong'o.
20: I mean, you go back and you go even into like the 80s and the 90s, and the woman who was like, look at Roadhouse. I don't even know that chick's name. The woman in Roadhouse, that 80s movie with, you know what I'm talking about? She's the nurse?
9: Yeah, like, I mean, look,
20: the women who were the love interests were aesthetically, unassailably beautiful, okay? We're talking about physical perfection here.
9: Unassailably beautiful is an amazing phrase.
20: This is reality. And, like, you know, we got the body positivity thing where it's like, I weigh 500 pounds and I'm so sexy, I could take your man. Like, all this is nonsense. This is all lies.
9: I will say, the person who completely punched back against all of this is Sydney Sweeney, who is going to be a billionaire simply because she said, hey, I'm going to wear shirts that show a lot of cleavage. I'm going to start my own lingerie company, and I'll be the sexy femme fatale. Here's a good question for you.
20: Sydney Sweeney would have driven up ticket sales for the Odyssey if she didn't even say anything. She could have just been Helen of Troy. They flash her on screen a few times because guys would be like, she's pretty.
9: I mean, look, I would just point out if they made her Supergirl, if they had made her Snow White, there's a lot of movies that could have been successful with her.
20: There's so many women in Hollywood. There's so many beautiful actresses who work so hard. Like, how can they get this stuff wrong, so to speak? Like, what, you know, this is, I never understand how they make these errors. Although I always feel like it's, you know, it's someone's niece or nephew. Like I said with Timothy Chalamet, he must have Hollywood parents. I can always just guess this. There must be some tie-in. There's so much nepotism, by the way, in Hollywood. This is something that doesn't get taught. People are, by the way, that you want to transition into like, so now Lindsey Graham's sister is going to be a senator? Is this now where we are, folks? I'm pretty sure we fought a whole war against England because we didn't believe in like dynasties and monarchical right. Now, you can say, okay, fine. She's going to make her campaign and she's going to do her thing. It's a different thing to appoint her for the duration of the term than it is to say, you know what? She shares the last name and she'll carry on his legacy. So let's just elect her. Is that really? And if I oppose this, am I being mean to the memory of Lindsey Graham? Or rather, if I'm not even opposing it, I'm just a little skeptical.
9: No,
20: this is what
9: look,
20: we do now?
9: I think what unfortunately this represents is cutting through the noise and having a recognizable name is so hard to do. Name recognition, Buck, I don't know if you watch ever local television ads for politicians. I typically don't because I watch, unless they come on during sporting events, because I don't really watch television otherwise. It is so expensive to make people aware of who you are that I think what that does is it cuts through the noise and people say, oh, that's Lindsey Graham's sister. It used to be the case for a long time in the Senate. It's been going on a long time that if a husband died, the wife would get promoted to continue as the senator, representative, governor, whatever it was, because they had the same last name. So everybody knew them. So I think, unfortunately, that's a function of just how hard it is to get known in any marketplace. Like I've toyed around with this in Tennessee. I think I probably have nearly 100. Somebody's going to fire back at this. I think for Republican primary voters at this point in Tennessee, I think I probably have 80-90% name recognition. That's hard to do, right? Like you would have to spend tens of millions of dollars to make people aware of who you are. I think people know who I am at this point in this state more than others, but in quite a few states. That's hard, man. And so to your point, there probably will be multiple Trumps that will run for president of the United States in our lives over the next 40 years. The one surprise to me is that Chelsea Clinton never decided to run because, at least so far, maybe she's eventually going to get into politics.
20: If her mom won, I think she absolutely would have run eventually. I think that the brand has taken quite a hit and people aren't as, you know, if you had had another Clinton presidency, there would have been a little more continuity with the Nepo thing. Like, I'm just going to, I don't like the Nepo thing. People got very mad at me in the first Trump administration because I did not think that having his daughter, even though I you know, she's a nice lady, I knew her a little bit growing up, having the daughter and the son-in-law as like the chief White House advisors, I thought that was weird. People got mad at me. And I sat there and I'm like, okay, well, that's fine, but we don't really want a government where it's like we elect somebody and then the whole family is like running everything because you can expect that you won't have the same.
9: The one thing I will say there is in Trump 1, there were so many snakes inside of the White House and he was so unfamiliar with who he was hiring that I think he wanted people that he knew he could trust and he trusted his family in a way that he didn't trust the typical people who work in Washington.
20: Hold on, he's not an infant. He's been in business like 50 years. He doesn't. There's nobody he knows that's like a good guy that he could have as an advisor. He has to have his kids. I thought that. And now you got Jared operating with the at the behest of the White House with some role while he's also doing private business overseas. Like, that's an interesting development that eventually people might say, "Hey, how does that go exactly?" So you can be an envoy to the Middle East while you're doing Middle East deals. There you go.
9: Hey. I will say the one positive before the wars all started was Trump was able to get Jewish and Muslim faith relationships done based entirely on business by sort of slight sidestepping the religious element. And I don't know if that's going to be able to hold with Iran as we continue Groundhog Day. We could talk Iran every day, but it's basically the same story. We'll take some of your calls and dive into this on the backside. Well, but I want to tell you.
20: Well, can I wait? Can I before real quick before you do this? I was say, I think that this the director for the Odyssey. I don't know what it is. He's incapable of picking attractive actresses for the most part to star in his movie across the board. Maggie Gyllenhaal as the love interest in, I'm not trying to be mean, but that was rough. Okay. This is terrible.
9: I looked up, I'm not lying. We are simpatico on this. I looked up to see if he was gay or not, because I was like, how is it the case that he has put so many unattractive women in the roles of attractive women? And he's married. So congrats to his wife.
20: Well, there we go.
9: He has lenient standards.
20: Sorry, go ahead.
9: But I did not know. I was actually curious about that. 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
27: 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August beans are 6.5 lower at 12.19.5. September's down 3.75 at 12.11.75. Corn's up with the USDA lower in its crop condition rating nationally. September's 2.75 higher at 4.52.25, and December's up 2 at 4.75. Cattle are mostly lower, waiting for direct business. October lives down 80 at 222.50. September feeders are 245 lower at 343.80. And with pork higher at midday, August hogs are up 85 at 102.12. October leans a dollar higher at 88.72. John Perkins, Brownfield.
28: Hey, everybody. Schools are starting to hire a very interesting new type of teacher, and a lot of people are not happy about it. We'll tell you what's going on Tuesday, 3 to 6 on WoWo.
9: Welcome back in.
20: Welcome back
9: Play
20: in.
9: Buck. We are rolling through, continuing the conversation during the break about this. So making a movie, we're talking about The Odyssey, is such a all-encompassing task. Like, it is a really hard thing to do. You're marshaling tons of different people. Christopher Nolan is very talented at making movies. I think it's fair to say.
20: Do you know what the budget was for The Odyssey?
9: $250 million, I think.
20: Yeah. Well, that is a ton of money.
9: But, I mean, if I look at it from a business perspective, I'm going to give $250 million to someone who has proven that they can make a really successful movie in the past, which Christopher Nolan has done, whatever you think about him, right? The decision to antagonize people with the Ellen Page as a Greek soldier move, and then also to put Lupita Nyong'o in as Helen of Troy, I don't think it's beneficial to the overall film if your goal is to just make a good film. So this is very strange to me. And it just comes back to me, Buck. I really think, and maybe it's going to be Paramount, I don't know, there is such a monstrous, huge lane of talent in Hollywood of people who just want to make good movies and don't want to load them down with woke BS that I think the opportunity, I'm not even saying you need to make conservative movies, just make the movies that we grew up watching in the 80s and 90s. I think there's so much talent out there that would love to make those movies in Hollywood. I wish I had more money to be able to exploit that lane and also just make good stuff.
20: I don't know if that talent is in Hollywood. That talent exists in America. I don't know that you would find it.
9: I'm using it euphemistically
20: as movie like for production. The industry.
9: Yeah.
20: Sure, sure. Yeah, because I think that there are people who are very left-leaning or left-wing in their politics who have been decrying for a while, really since the Obama years, around about 2010. If you were a young white guy trying to make a living as a writer in Hollywood, good luck.
9: Yeah.
20: Not happening. Won't hire you. The senior people on some of the projects were guys who had been around a long time, but if you were trying to break in, nope, had to have a one-legged Eskimo. Like, cannot have just a person who's good at writing. That was what they decided.
9: Yeah, look, I think in general, oftentimes awful decisions actually create business opportunities, and the thing that has maybe disappointed me about the entertainment complex writ large is the lack of people who have just stepped in and said, hey, all we want to do is make fantastic, incredible, phenomenal movies, and we really don't care about all this woke messaging BS. I still think that lane is open. There's billionaires out there with the money to be able to exploit it. It just takes a lot of money to get started making movies. I know nothing about it. Some of y'all might. The opportunity is huge, I think.
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12: A warning from the Oval Office. I'm Lisa Brady, Fox News, as the U.S. and Iran keep fighting.
11: Following a week and a half of daily airstrikes, President Trump warned Iran.
13: Honestly, they haven't seen anything yet. We've been nice.
11: During a meeting with Lebanon's president, President Trump told reporters the U.S. will soon hit Pickaxe Mountain, a suspected nuclear site where Iran is believed to have transferred centrifuges. At the same time, the president is pushing back on suggestions. Talks between the two countries are over.
13: You don't know what the dialogue is behind the scenes, that they want to meet desperately to try and end it because they're getting decimated.
11: But President Trump says unless Iran is ready to meet in a meaningful way, he has no interest.
12: Fox's Jared Halpern at the White House. On the diplomatic front, Iran's interior minister visiting a key mediator in the conflict, Pakistan. For the region, the Lebanese leader telling President Trump they have a shared vision.
14: It's about time for Lebanon and for the whole region to be stable and secure.
12: Lebanon and Israel have a new framework aimed at protecting Israel from Iran-backed Hezbollah militants in southern Lebanon. Medical payments to two states are now frozen as part of a federal fraud crackdown.
29: HHS Secretary Robert F. Kennedy Jr. with a warning to California and Minnesota that the department is withholding more than $1 billion in federal Medicaid payments until the states turn over additional documentation over what the department describes as suspected fraud and noncompliance.
30: You will not receive taxpayer dollars until you prove that those payments are legitimate.
29: HHS also saying the Biden administration abandoned oversight on Medicaid spending, in which millions of dollars has been flagged as going to dead people.
12: Fox's Jeff Manasso. The fraud task force says it's protecting taxpayer dollars. Democrats in Congress argue the Trump agenda is making life less affordable. 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
10: 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Our top local stories. A late-night search in Indiana ended with a child safely recovered and two people facing charges.
15: The Monroe County Sheriff's Office says two women were arrested after a four-year-old child was allegedly taken from a home Sunday night. Deputies said a suspect forced entry, assaulted the people inside, and left with the child before a GPS tracker led investigators to a traffic stop in Bloomington. John Zimney, WoWo News.
10: The child was found safe and reunited with family. A 20-year-old Wabash man was sentenced to 10 months in prison for interstate threats. Prosecutors said Caden Bell posted threatening messages targeting Jewish individuals and law enforcement. And Fort Wayne City Utilities received an AARP Community Challenge grant. The funding will add benches along a public wetland trail to improve access for older adults. Your weather is next, and it's powered by Milan Center Feed and Grain on Doty Road. Stay up to date by following their Facebook page for upcoming events and offers, and also bookmark their website, mcfeeds.com. 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
23: From 21 Alive, I'm meteorologist Liz Braden with your forecast. We're staying partly cloudy throughout the day today with a brief chance for an isolated shower or storm, although many of us will stay dry. Your high today, 84 degrees. We're clearing out tonight with a low of 58, then feeling a little bit more like fall tomorrow with only a high of 74. I'm meteorologist Liz Braden on WoWo 92.3 FM at 1190 AM.
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28: Hey, everybody. Schools are starting to hire a very interesting new type of teacher, and a lot of people are not happy about it. We'll tell you what's going on Tuesday, 3 to 6 on WoWo.

0: grab situation. It's like day one of the World Cup. Some of us pick England and then get very sad. But it could be anybody is the point. 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
7: All right, welcome back into Clay and Buck. Do we have time before section? No, we don't really have time, unfortunately, to get into this talk back. But I will hold it for after we have talked to the Treasury Secretary, which is it's a big deal. We've got some important things to talk to him about, Clay, with the economy right now, how everything is going. And, you know, I bet he has a Tesla. not to make everything about Tesla. I bet he's got one. Not his only car, but I would guess he has one.
8: We're going to get a lot of Tesla sold here. And look, it's a great American success story. And I do think what you said when you read that question, sometimes you don't realize how rapidly the world is shifting around you. And I think one of the most fundamental changes to most people's lives in the next 10 years is going to be self-driving cars. It's going to change a lot.
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10: 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I'm Heather Starr from the WoWo Newsroom. Our top local story, Indiana Michigan Power wants to build a new natural gas power plant at its Rockport site. The proposed 1,520-megawatt facility would help meet growing electricity demand and could create about 1,200 construction jobs if state regulators approve the project. 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
11: Fox News, I'm John Saucier. President Trump hosting the president of Lebanon for a bilateral meeting at the White House today. Mr. President, do you have any concerns about a blockade of ship traffic in the Red Sea by Houthi rebels in Yemen?
12: We've had no problem with the Houthis. They've had no problem with us for a long period of time, including during this conflict. I think that if there is something like that, we'll just have to take care of business.
11: The running back Houthis announced they would be enforcing a blockade against Saudi Arabia in the Bab al-Mandeb Strait. The U.S. military announcing the deaths of four U.S. service members in Iranian attacks over the weekend. House Democratic Caucus Vice Chair Ted Lieu blames Republicans.
13: They died because Donald Trump and his rubber stamp Republicans entered a war of choice with no strategy, a lack of defensive munitions, and a lack of planning.
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14: From 21 Alive, I'm meteorologist Liz Braden with your forecast. We're staying partly cloudy throughout the day today with a brief chance for an isolated shower or storm, although many of us will stay dry. Your high today, 84 degrees. We're clearing out tonight with a low of 58, then feeling a little bit more like fall tomorrow with only a high of 74. I'm meteorologist Liz Braden on WoWo 92.3 FM at 1190 AM.
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8: Welcome in, Clay and Buck, joined now by Treasury Secretary Scott Bessent. We appreciate him taking the time to hang out with us, and we'll dive right into this because Buck has a one-year-old that he has signed up for Trump accounts. For people out there that have not done this, that have young children, what can the impact over time, over 20 years, mean for these young kids, and why should they be signing up? I'll let you make a pitch.
20: Good, gentlemen. Good to be with you. And so everyone, children age 18 to newborns, should be signing up for newborns who are born during President Trump's term. They're going to get a $1,000 seed investment from the U.S. Treasury. That's going to be put into a low-cost index option. And that could compound at historical rates. Just that $1,000 could be between $3,000 and $5,000 at age 18. Parents, employers, family members, friends can put up to $5,000 a year tax-free into the accounts. And if that maximum is made over the years, then you could have in the hundreds of thousands of dollars. We've got some of our nation's great philanthropists like Susan and Michael Dell are putting up $6.25 billion for children who are not in the top 25% of zip codes by income level. And that'll go to children across the age groups. Harold Hamm, for instance, another great philanthropist, has doing the same thing in Oklahoma. So, like, these things could really be stacked, and it's a very good way, you know, for families to start saving for their children, and at age 18 becomes the child's property. They become an adult, and they can either use it for anything, but school, car purchase, home down payment, or it could be rolled into a classic IRA, which at age 60, 65 could be in the hundreds of thousands.
7: Secretary Bessent, appreciate you being with us. We're talking a lot these days about how the American people feel about the economy, and with the midterm election looming, it's obviously something that isn't just a matter of public sentiment, but will soon be public vote about how things are going. What's your overview, your sense of how things are going? What's going really well? What's the administration focused on putting more attention on? And what can we expect from now until the end of this year in terms of action, either from your office or from the administration more broadly?
20: Yeah, so let me just look back, and I'll tell you what we're not going to do. We're not going to do what the Biden administration did and said that, like, anyone with economic anxiety, that they don't know what they're talking about. It's a vibe session. We understand that there was the torrid inflation during the Biden years, 21.5% statistical inflation, probably higher for working families, probably in the mid-30s. And thus far, the underlying economy is quite strong. Core inflation has been coming down, and we've got this temporary price spike, mainly in gasoline and energy crude derivatives, because of the conflict in Iran. We will get to the other side of this. We had prices are well off the high. We had a brief respite for a few weeks. The kinetic portion of the conflict has resumed again, but we'll get to the other side of this. The other thing that we are seeing are the benefits of, you could either call it the One Big Beautiful Bill or the Working Families Tax Cuts. I'm also the IRS commissioner, acting, I would add, and we saw 44% of filers took one of the president's signature policies, no tax on tips, no tax on overtime, reduced Social Security taxes for great seniors, or deductibility of interest on American-made cars. And the average 97% of the people who took those deductions make less than $200,000. We've got the enhanced child tax credit. There are a lot of things in this bill.
8: We're talking to Treasury Secretary Scott Bessent. I know one thing you've been focused on. You just mentioned oil and gas prices. There's talk that there may be new pipelines being built that could potentially take down the percentage of oil and gas that has to travel through the Strait of Hormuz, which would lessen some of the Iranian leadership's power. But you have been tracking, working on all of the funds that are being hidden that have been in the Ayatollah's control. What have you found by being able to track those dollars, and how much is this kleptocracy, which we don't talk about a lot, the actual theft that's occurring from the Iranian people on behalf of their leadership? What have you found?
20: Well, we found billions of dollars that we're tracking it across the globe. We have some of it in blocked accounts. We have frozen crypto wallets. We believe that we have found the trust company that controls the new Ayatollah's property portfolio across the globe, several hundred million dollar properties. We hope to be able to publish photos and addresses of those properties. And most importantly, we are husbanding these assets for the Iranian people. It belongs to them. This is a kleptocracy masking as a religious organization on the Ayatollah side. And then the IRGC, the Iranian Republican Guard, we think that they maybe skim a third of the oil revenues. So wow. We have been tracking both individual guard members and clamping down on their economy. The first 6 weeks, the kinetic portion of the war, which our military executed brilliantly, destroyed their Air Force, destroyed their Navy. I believe we destroyed 85 or 90% of their missile production capability, destroyed a large amount of their existing missile stockpile and drones. And then we moved on. So that was epic fury. We moved on to what we call economic fury. And that includes the blockade, which I believe shocked the Iranians, that they were having oil. They were having to take down their oil production. And we gave them a chance. We took the blockade down, took the sanctions off for a few days, and they did not perform. So we are constricting and tightening the noose again.
0: Secretary of the Treasury Bessent with us now. Mr. Secretary, I just wanted you to react to this headline and then give us whatever details you can, because we know that anti-fraud efforts for this administration have become a major focus. And the Post reported this morning, New York Post, Treasury stopped nearly $100 million in taxpayer money from going to dead people. What's going on here?
20: Well, it gives new meaning to dead beat. but what we've been able to do, thanks to President Trump's leadership, we've been able to use there's a government wide program called the Do Not Pay, but we were not able to access that. The systems don't talk to each other, and there's a good privacy side to that, but there's an inefficient side to that for Treasury, for Social Security, or tax payments. So we've been able to merge those two, and we think that we've stopped almost $100 million in payments last year, and we think it's going to total almost $350 million for people. You know, I would assume it's either fraud from people who created the accounts or taken them over, or relatives who just didn't want to admit that they weren't supposed to get the checks anymore.
8: I know you're from South Carolina, and I know this is probably the last question we'll have time for. How well did you know Lindsey Graham? What do you think about his sister succeeding him? Did you consider at all, I know you have a very serious job right now in the cabinet, did you consider at all the possibility of potentially running for the Senate?
20: I knew Senator Graham very, very well. He was a great American, a great patriot. Great. He loved his state. He loved his country. And all I'll say is it was unfortunate He was busy taking care of the American people and didn't take very good care of himself. I think Darlene's a fantastic person. There's some other great candidates too. Is that I had a house in the Myrtle Beach area. Russell Fry, the congressman from there, 7th district. I think it is. I think that 7th district voted 81% for President Trump. So Myrtle Beach is Trump country, and he threw his hat in the ring this morning. So there's some great choices. It's going to be a very fulsome Republican primary. And look, I think I have the best job in D.C., and it's an honor to help President Trump, and I think this is the best way to do it. I have one boss who doesn't ever sleep, and I prefer that than having 5.5 million great South Carolinians.
8: That's outstanding. How often does he call you in the middle of the night, by the way? I know I said final question, but how often does President Trump call you in the middle of the night? What's that like?
20: Well, it always begins with the question, Scott, I didn't wake you, did I? No, sir. I am always awake at 1:52 on a Tuesday.
0: There you go. Secretary Bessent, thanks for coming on, and please come back soon. Appreciate you, sir.
20: Okay, thank you.
8: Let me tell you about Rapid Radios for a moment. It can make a tremendous difference when it comes to helping your family stay in touch in times of catastrophe. We talked about when Buck's sister-in-law was in Western North Carolina, and Hurricane Helene hit and all the impact that happened there. We told you about when you had the ice storm here in the Nashville area. So many people lost all of their power. A lot of you all throughout the South who listened to us were able to stay in touch thanks to Rapid Radios and them being on top of that communication world. We also use it for our 11-year-old. 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We use this to stay in touch with him. If you have elderly family members, maybe you're going on a road trip and you want to be able to stay in touch nationwide with everybody, Rapid Radios is fantastic. 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
4: Soybeans, corn, and cattle are up. 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Speed wins. That's why Sign is focused on delivering higher-yielding genetics faster than the competition and why they've released more new Enlist E3 lines than any other company. Stein has yield. Soybeans are higher on fund and technical buying. August beans up 20 and a quarter at 1224 and three quarters. September beans up 20 and three quarters at 1214 and a quarter. Corn is up on fund and technical buying. September contracts are 4 cents higher at 448 and three quarters. Dease corn up 4 3/4 at 472 and a quarter. Live and feeder cattle are up on an oversold bounce. August contracts up 217 at 226.60. August feeders are up 575 at 351.70. Hogs are mixed, adjusting spreads. August contracts down 37 cents at 101.27. October lean hogs down 20 at 87.75. I'm Megan Grebner for Brownfield.
5: Hey, everybody. Schools are starting to hire a very interesting new type of teacher, and a lot of people are not happy about it. We'll tell you what's going on Tuesday, 3 to 6 on WoWo.
0: Welcome back into Clay and Buck. We got some breaking news that we're going to close up shop here today with, keeping you on your toes. This is from, remember how Trump gave that speech about interference in the 2020 election, or attempted interference in the 2020 election. We talked about all these people who were non-citizens who were registered. It sounds like that's crazy. Clay and I talked about it. I said, well, there's actually a lot of errors. As that's certainly a part of it. Guess what? This is from New Jersey Governor Mikey Sherrill. This is cut 39. Hit it.
23: In June of 2023, nearly 3 years before I became governor, a serious software error in New Jersey's motor vehicle system led to the improper voter registration of what we believe to be roughly 6,600 people in our state. When New Jerseyans applied for a driver's license or identification at the MVC, they were asked if they wanted to register to vote. In the case of this error, some individuals indicated that they weren't citizens and weren't eligible to vote, but the software registered them anyway. The error in the software was corrected a year later in June of 2024. That is more than 2 years ago.
0: So that's the first one we've heard about. Let me tell you, Clay, tip of the iceberg. There are a lot of people, and Democrats always oppose clean voter rolls. Why? Why can't we just have people who are supposed to be registered register?
8: Not only clean voter rolls, voter ID. I'm going to go vote, hopefully today, Buck, early in the state of Tennessee. My primary early voting is going on, and I'm going to walk in with my ID, as one does, and I'm going to present it to the voting clerks there, and it'll be super efficient and super effective. And I just do not understand how in this day and age you can oppose voter ID if you are in any way a rational, reasonable person who is not trying to cheat. And look, 80% of Americans, white, black, Asian, Hispanic, say, yeah, voter ID makes total sense for something like this. You can't go pick up tickets at a sporting event, Buck. You can't go to a concert at will call without voting ID, without an ID. And even the arguments are so racist. Oh, people aren't smart enough to get photo IDs. Really? You really think there's people out there who can't figure out how to get voter ID, a basic photo ID? It's crazy.
0: We'll still follow the story. I just want to note, we mentioned someone was mad at us. This is F on the list, guys. Podcast listener Melinda in Texas. She's mad at us. Let's hear why.
10: I'm very disappointed in you guys, Clay and Buck, for your willingness to accept our loss of freedoms with this technology revolution. Shouldn't there be more guardrails, protections? It's not okay. The tracking of us is not okay. And now we have lasers that can take us out when we disagree with whoever's in charge in the future.
0: Are those lasers on the heads of sharks? Lasers.
8: Look, if Melinda had called into this radio program 100 years ago and I had said, hey, I've gotten behind the wheel of a car. I think this car is going to be really great. Eventually, it's going to replace horses. Melinda would have called in and said, I will never drive a car. I am always going to rely on my horse. What if the bridge is out? I'll ride across the stream in my horse. My horse will always get me where I need to go.
0: Well, some also, of them. Yeah, they don't like change. That's true.
8: You need to accept that things are going to change and things are better. Like, and
0: we talked about the freedom thing. I was talking about the freedom thing, and it's a concern. Well, what do you mean? We're talking about a huge trend that is happening in technology. It is happening, and I said I have concerns about the freedom and how they're going to change. You know, you have to wear your seatbelt, and you can only go the limit. So why are we the problem? I don't understand. Also, I'm already saying there's a problem here.
8: You don't have to let the car drive for you. You can drive yourself, right? And let me just say this. It's kind of hot today, right? Aren't you glad that we have air conditioning? Do you? Were there people?
0: As an American,
8: let's talk about this.
0: Sir, as an American, I revel in my air conditioning.
8: Maybe,
0: let me tell you.
8: Is this a fair take? The greatest invention in human history? Maybe air conditioning? It's up there just in terms of pure comfort. We're going to talk about this tomorrow.
0: You're not going to go printing press? No, not going to go literacy?
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0: According to the FBI, a break-in occurs every 26 seconds on average nationwide. 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
14: After 10 straight nights of strikes, on Lisa Brady, Fox News, the Pentagon says the U.S. is degrading Iran further and further.
15: And the president has all the options necessary. If they want to talk, they can talk. Otherwise, they can deal with the War Department.
14: Secretary Pete Hegseth earlier at the White House, he's now on Capitol Hill, along with the Joint Chiefs chair, at a Senate hearing on the president's request for more funding. President Trump isn't ruling out a diplomatic end to the conflict.
16: Amid daily U.S. airstrikes, President Trump says Iran's leaders are desperate to meet for negotiations.
17: And until they're ready to meet in a meaningful way, we have no interest.
16: Speaking alongside Lebanon's president, President Trump signaled expanding American military operations, foreshadowing strikes on Pickaxe Mountain, a site where it's believed Iran moved nuclear centrifuges.
17: We'll be hitting that area probably pretty soon, and there's not a thing they can do about it.
16: Iran has continued targeting commercial ships in the Strait of Hormuz, as well as American allies in the region.
14: Fox's Jared Halpern at the White House. The president's nominee for Director of National Intelligence, Jay Clayton, just advancing to the full Senate after a split vote in committee. Thousands of non-citizens ending up on New Jersey's voter rolls. Governor Mikey Sherrill blames a software error in the Motor Vehicle Commission system under the previous administration of fellow Democrat Phil Murphy.
25: It's unacceptable that the vendor released software with such a glaring error. It's unacceptable that the MVC took a year to get this issue fixed. And it's unacceptable that no one in the previous administration brought this to light, demanded accountability, or took action when it happened years ago.
14: She is launching an investigation ordering that erroneous registrations be removed and says out of more than 6,000 non-citizens registered, fewer than 400 cast ballots. The White House says this underscores the necessity of a bill backed by the president that includes proof of citizenship to vote. 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
28: Good afternoon. I'm Heather Starr in the WOWO Newsroom with your top local stories. A major Indiana power site is preparing for a transition that could reshape the state's energy future.
29: Indiana Michigan Power is seeking approval to build a new natural gas power plant at its Rockport facility. The company says the 1,520-megawatt project could create about 1,200 construction jobs and help meet rising electricity demand as existing coal units retire. The project does not impact I&M's plan to reduce rates for customers. Brian Ford, WOWO News.
28: I&M expects the new plant could be operating by the summer of 2030. And Northwest Allen County Schools has approved Dr. Brandon Bidding as its next superintendent. Bidding will become superintendent-elect during the 2026-27 school year while working with current superintendent Wayne Barker before then taking over in July of 2027. 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I'm Heather Starr on WoWo 92.3 FM and 1190 AM. Good afternoon. Your biggest slowdowns this afternoon will be on the north side, where northbound I-469 remains reduced to one lane between US 24 and State Road 37. Construction also continues on State Road 3 through Huntertown, so expect periodic delays in that corridor. And don't forget the ongoing utility work on West Jefferson Boulevard, where lane restrictions remain in place through the South Bend Drive area. Give yourself a few extra minutes and stay alert in the work zones. 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
4: From 21 Alive, I'm meteorologist Liz Braden with your forecast. We're staying partly cloudy throughout the day today with a brief chance for an isolated shower or storm, although many of us will stay dry. Your high today, 84 degrees. We're clearing out tonight with a low of 58 and feeling a little bit more like fall tomorrow with only a high of 74. I'm meteorologist Liz Braden on WoWo 92.3 FM and 1190 AM.
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Good afternoon. Thank you for tuning in to The Burning Truth. I'm your host, Casey Hendrickson. You can watch the live stream on Rumble. 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I want to thank all of our affiliates for carrying the show, having you in the audience out there in Radio Land. And don't forget, you can also follow me on X, on Instagram, and get the daily show prep, podcast, and more delivered to your inbox at Substack. And you can get the newsletter, exclusive posts, and whatnot. Appeals Court had a very interesting ruling today. Well, I guess technically yesterday, but they shot down Joe Biden's bid to block the release of the audio recordings and transcripts of conversations that he had with his memoir ghostwriter prior to becoming president. And this has been a big issue for quite some time because some information was given up that shouldn't have been given up. And this is in addition to the other things that we already know. And Joe Biden has been desperately trying to hide this for an extended period of time and has kind of had a mixed bag in court. And now we have the D.C. Circuit Court of Appeals rejected his emergency motion for an injunction pending appeal to prevent the disclosure of the records and audio of his 2016 to 2017 discussions with his writing partner, Mark Zwanitzer. So 2-1 ruling. Now, he was preparing his book that came out in 2017. Majority was comprised of an Obama appointee, a Trump appointee, and a Biden appointee. The Biden appointee is the only one who dissented. The Obama appointee and the Trump appointee said no. We accordingly conclude that Biden has not shown a likelihood that the requested materials must be withheld from disclosure. This is a big question that a lot of people have had when he made the case. Why? Why shouldn't we have access to that stuff? As noted by two of the judges, the legal dispute over the contested materials can be traced back to 2023, when then-Attorney General Merrick Garland appointed special counsel Robert Hur to probe Biden's handling of classified materials during and after his time as vice president. Remember, the vice president does not have the power to declassify like the president does, and Joe Biden mishandled classified information. For that record, so did Mike Pence. You can say it was accidental all you want. Doesn't matter. Doesn't change the fact that it was mishandled. It was under an agreement limiting their use to the special counsel's investigation that the Biden Justice Department acquired the audio recordings of Biden's discussions with his ghostwriter and prepared transcripts of the recorded conversations. Hur concluded in his 2024 report that no criminal charges are warranted in his investigation into Biden's mishandling of classified materials, despite his team finding records related to foreign policy in Afghanistan and handwritten notes implicating sensitive intelligence. Now, Robert Hur basically said that he was a well-meaning old man whose brain didn't work anymore, and it would be wrong to hold him accountable for all of that. It's basically what Robert Hur said. Now, that was one of those things that kind of came up. Joe Biden was pretending to be president. He was at a press conference. He was asked about this. And, of course, he misremembered a bunch of stuff, including the circumstances around his eldest son and his death. And Joe Biden, you know, immediately defended it as I'm obviously in charge here. He always like phrased it this way. I'm in charge. I'm the one who runs everything. It's like that's a really weird way of phrasing it. You know, every time somebody said, well, it looks like you might have some slipping mental faculties here. I'm the boss. It's like, okay. We've seen that play out in many cartoons over the years. But at that same press conference where he was defending his mental capacity and his ability to think and lead, he confused the president of Mexico with the president of Japan. He confused the border of Mexico with Japan in that same press conference, like moments later, while defending his cognitive ability. Federal authorities justified their refusal to charge Biden because the then president would likely present himself to the jury, as he did during our interview with him, as a sympathetic, well-meaning elderly man with a poor memory. Based on our direct interactions with and observations of him, he is someone for whom many jurors will want to identify reasonable doubt. Now, nobody wants to throw an old man or an old woman whose brain doesn't work very well behind bars.
And so the jury likely would not convict. Her never said he didn't do anything wrong. Her was just like, this is a meaningless prosecution if we proceeded. But here's what we found. It would be difficult to convince a jury that they should convict him. By then, a former president well into his 80s of a serious felony that requires a mental state of willfulness. That same year, the Heritage Foundation and Mike Howell, the president of Heritage Oversight Project, brought action under the Freedom of Information Act, FOIA, to obtain the audio recordings and transcripts. As noted by the two justices, the Biden DOJ withheld the bulk of the requested materials, citing several FOIA exemptions. We've talked about this. We've covered this. I mean, everybody pretty much has. In February of 2026, however, the Trump DOJ reversed course and presented that it intended to disclose the materials with redactions to plaintiffs and the House Judiciary Committee. It was at that point Biden then filed legal action seeking a preliminary injunction to block the release, which led all of us to ask a very simple question. Why? What was the reason that you didn't want this stuff to get out? The former vice president's request was denied by the U.S. District Court for the District of Columbia last month. In their ruling rejecting Biden's emergency motion for an injunction, the judges laid out that several qualifications the former president must meet before such relief can be granted, such as showing a likelihood of success on the merits of his argument and that he is likely to suffer irreparable harm in the absence of an injunction. And after assessing Biden's arguments that he is likely to succeed on the merits, the two appellate judges concluded that he has not made that showing and subsequently then denied the motion. So he's got to have a couple of those benchmarks to be met for the judges to even look at this and go, all right, we'll see your point here. They looked at it and they go, he's not going to win this thing. The central question on the merits is whether Biden is likely to succeed in showing that a FOIA exemption applies to the requested materials and that the Privacy Act thus bars their disclosure. This is the judges writing this now. While the requested recordings were not government records when originally created by Zwanitzer and Biden in connection with the preparation of Biden's 2017 memoir, it is undisputed that they became subject to FOIA's disclosure mandate when the special counsel obtained possession of them as a part of his investigation. So, if Joe Biden's own attorney general hadn't tried to cover Joe Biden's backside by doing this, it's likely we don't get this stuff released. But because there was a special counsel, because Robert Hur did do the interview, because of the process of that investigation, they did in fact become government property, even if they didn't originate as such. And because they became government property, they qualified for FOIA disclosure. And as a result, all of the rules apply. The judges also shot down Biden's claim that the DOJ's decision to disclose the recordings and transcripts is, and I quote, arbitrary, capricious, and an abuse of discretion in violation of the Administrative Procedure Act. Again, making two arguments at the same time. One, government policy protects me because I'm a government official, while simultaneously saying these don't qualify for government adherence. So the two judges agreed with the district court's determination that Biden's arguments are unlikely to succeed and noted that the DOJ displayed awareness that it was changing position, explained that its reason for doing so was in part based on its making additional redactions, to the request materials. Excuse me. I had to blow a snot goblin out. So, because the government was able to show that they're willing to do redactions to requested materials and protect things that might come out, because of that, the court is like, yeah, we're good with that. As long as the release is, you know, doing its due diligence here with redactions and protections, then we're fine. So the one Biden justice who dissented here in the 2-1 ruling argued that Biden is not required to prove his case in full at this stage of the case's proceedings and that the appellate court's task is not to conclusively determine the rights of the parties, rather that we should merely balance the equities, here's that word again,
as the litigation moves forward. She further claimed that the majority did not address the mootness problem and instead focused exclusively on Biden's likelihood of success on the merits, which they view as an independent and sufficient basis to deny the injunction. She disagrees with that. So regardless, what that means is I've got two courts now that have looked at this and said, yeah, you can't withhold these records. They can be released, which means we're going to get them. We are going to get them. So that's kind of where we're at. Now, what we get from this, nobody really knows yet. I mean, it's, you know, there's some speculation about some stuff, but I think that having transcripts, this is something that the Biden administration did do to kind of hide his cognitive ability. They would use transcripts instead of audio or video whenever they could. And they would alter transcripts. So if Joe Biden, this happened numerous times, and the news media like failed to cover this adequately. If Joe Biden was giving a speech and Joe Biden said, Victor played with a fluffy rabbit and then fed it a chocolate bar, but he was supposed to say the debt ceiling should be raised. Now, that's not what he said, but it's what he was supposed to say on the transcript. The White House under Joe Biden would change the official transcript to what was supposed to be said in the script, not what was actually said. And they did this several times. And of course, this makes Joe Biden look less crazy historically when you go back and you read transcripts of speeches that he gave and you don't have true da da da, because true da da da has been changed to whatever it was he was actually supposed to have said, but he didn't say it. So this happened a lot. So my assumption here is that, yeah, there's going to be some stuff in there that's probably really embarrassing. I'm not saying there's going to be any kind of a criminal anything here. I think that this is more about reputation management and pointing out that Joe Biden clearly wasn't of sound mind. And this is going to be further evidence in that. And it's embarrassing to them because they know that the cover-up has completely fallen by the wayside. There is no facade anymore. And we have been trying for a very long time to get the recordings from that special counsel interview. And it took a long time to be able to get even transcripts of it, because if you do the transcripts, you're able to kind of set whatever tone. But if the transcript doesn't

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1: She held on to her Senate District 15 Republican primary. We talk with Senator Brown tomorrow morning at 7:40 on Fort Wayne's Morning News.
2: Yeah, I think most of our affiliates carry Clay and Buck before this show, and they had the Treasury Secretary Scott Bessent on. He talked about Trump accounts and some other stuff, but he also talked about this massive fraud that has been uncovered. About $100 million was ready to be sent to dead people. It's not the first time that we've had a release like that. We'll get to that here in a second. They also talked about the IRGC. There's a crypto wallet that they were able to track down from the Iranian Revolutionary Guard Corps, and it had $140 million in it. They were able to like seize that. Bessent says that he also found the money, the money man for the Ayatollah. It was saying he's got like 100 properties or something like that all over the world. Isn't that interesting? He wasn't just seizing Iran's money. He was cleaning up a lot of the mess left by the Biden administration. Bessent explained their effort to make sure that money was going out to the proper people and how they've, through their own process, stopped the payouts to dead people of about $100 million. I mean, you don't want dead people getting paid for that. Now, a lot of this, some people are going to be doing, it's just fraud, like massive, like organized schemes. Most of it's going to probably be relatives who just want the checks to keep coming. They have power of attorney, that sort of thing. But here he is with Bartiromo. As a result, so far we've saved about $100 million in payments that didn't go to deceased people, and that would have gone out. We think that there's up to $350 million that we can stop before the end of this year. And that goes along with the Vice President's Task Force on Eliminating Waste, Fraud, and Abuse in the Government. The GAO, Government Accountability Office, estimates that it might be, this number might be as high as $500 billion, which is about 1.66% of GDP. So that could go a long way towards paying down the debt, providing more services, and this is just the start. And now, will it go to paying down the debt? Will it go to providing more services? It's government. You know, who knows? Even with Trump, he's definitely saved a lot of money where he was able to, but overall spending is still up. So we got to keep that in mind. So Trump administration did an extensive review of $885 million payments. And that's worth a total $885 million payments, excuse me, which is worth a total of $2.7 trillion. They did that since March of 2025. The screening identified more than 4,900 disbursements, which are worth approximately $99 million, were associated with deceased payees. So those are dead people that were getting the money. Considering that they think that that could be $350 million just on that. And then you've got the Government Accountability Office going further, saying about, you know, $500 billion. That's a lot of cash. It's a lot of waste. We'll see if they actually can get it back. Unlikely. Got more coming up. You're tuned in to The Burning Truth. Don't forget, hang out with us on Rumble. 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
4: Good afternoon. I'm Heather Starr in the Wobo Newsroom. And now our top local stories. A Wabash man is headed to federal prison after investigators say online threats crossed state lines.
5: 20-year-old Caden Bell was sentenced to 10 months in prison after pleading guilty to making interstate threats to injure. Prosecutors said Bell posted threatening messages on social media targeting Jewish individuals and law enforcement between August and October of last year. Brian Ford, Wobo News.
4: Bell will also serve 2 years of supervised release after his prison term. And a 22-year-old Gary man died after being pulled from Lake Michigan at Marquette Park Beach. Investigators said Jalen Robinson and two friends were caught in deeper water while swimming in the waves. His friends made it back to shore, but Robinson did not. News is powered by More Wealth Management, a private wealth advisory practice of Ameriprise Financial. 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
6: Fox News, I'm John Saucier. President Trump hosting the president of Lebanon for a bilateral meeting at the White House today. Mr. President, do you have any concerns about a blockade of ship traffic in the Red Sea by Houthi rebels in Yemen?
7: We've had no problem with the Houthis. They've had no problem with us for a long period of time, including during this conflict. I think that if there is something like that, we'll just have to take care of business.
6: The running back Houthis announced they would be enforcing a blockade against Saudi Arabia and the Bab al-Mandeb Strait. The U.S. military announcing the deaths of four U.S. service members in Iranian attacks over the weekend. House Democratic Caucus Vice Chair Ted Lieu blames Republicans.
8: They died because Donald Trump and his rubber stamp Republicans entered a war of choice with no strategy, a lack of defensive munitions, and a lack of planning.
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4: Good afternoon. Your biggest slowdowns this afternoon will be on the north side, where northbound I-469 remains reduced to one lane between US 24 and State Road 37. Construction also continues on State Road 3 through Huntertown, so expect periodic delays in that corridor. And don't forget the ongoing utility work on West Jefferson Boulevard, where lane restrictions remain in place through the South Bend Drive area. Give yourself a few extra minutes and stay alert in the work zones. 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
9: From 21 Alive, I'm meteorologist Liz Braden with your forecast. We're staying partly cloudy throughout the day today with a brief chance for an isolated shower or storm, although many of us will stay dry. Your high today, 84 degrees. We're clearing out tonight with a low of 58 and feeling a little bit more like fall tomorrow with only a high of 74. I'm meteorologist Liz Braden on WoWo 92.3 FM at 1190 AM.
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2: And good afternoon. Thank you for tuning in to The Burning Truth. I am your host, Casey Hendrickson. Thank you for hanging out with us today. It is Tuesday tithe time with Pastor Lucas Miles from Influence Church, Granger, Indiana, also TP USA Faith. Pastor Miles, how you doing?
11: Fabulous. Good to be with you.
2: Hello, Pastor Miles.
11: Yeah, can you hear me?
2: There we go. We got you. We had to push a button. So it helps if you push all of the right buttons. Pastor, how you been doing, man? So we didn't get you on last week, but how have things been going? We didn't get an opportunity to chat about Freedom Fest and how that went. So what have you been up to?
11: You know what? Things are going really well. We had an amazing time at Freedom Fest. The Michiana community really showed up. Honestly, going into the event, you know, it's the first time we've ever done something like this. I was hoping we'd get, you know, 20 cars or something for our car show to come out. We had almost 100 that showed up out
2: there. Did you really?
11: Yeah, it was incredible. I mean, just Michiana brought their best, and we had a great time. Hundreds of people showed up. It was just a lot of energy, food trucks and things for kids. And you know, we've seen a ton of those people show up on Sunday morning since then. So this last week, in fact, one of the gals, I think it was a finalist with her car, came for the first time to church that had a Mustang and brought it out that Sunday as well. So it was really cool just to see the community expand and just a great opportunity, I think, to meet some more people and just really share more about what we do.
2: And so that's great. I mean, I'm glad that worked out really well. I know that my daughter was going to try and get over there, and she just ended up not getting over there in time. So she was a little bummed about it.
11: A lot of people say they heard about it on your show.
2: Well,
11: so thanks again for
2: that's good. I wasn't promotion. In town, but it was, you know, so I sent a message because the kids were with their mom, and I'm like, hey, this thing's going just in case. And they just didn't get there in time. They missed the time frame. They were a little bummed about it. But all right. So, Pastor, why do you think so many liberal Democrats right now are running under the faith banner? And it's a couple, it's weird because we've seen this before. Like Pete Buttigieg kind of did this, like, I'm a real Christian. Like, yep. You guys don't know what you're talking about. But now it almost seems like you have these Democrat politicians all over the country that are running under the Christian banner while simultaneously telling you how awful Christendom is. For example, really wanted to talk to you about this last week. James Tallarico says that Islam and Christianity are equal pathways to truth. So explain to me how Jesus Christ is an equal path to a pedophile murderer in Muhammad.
11: So a lot of things in that, and let me start off by hitting on the phenomenon first. You're right, we've seen this before. And in many ways, this is sort of a positive, and I don't mean that in a good sense, but sort of a way in which they're projecting themselves in terms of when you see kind of the doublespeak of, you know, kind of when somebody says you're a fascist when really they're operating as a fascist.
2: Right.
11: This is now the reverse. They're saying they're taking something that's good, Christianity, and they're trying to claim that moniker for themselves to separate, divide, and really redefine what Christianity is. When somebody like Tallarico is saying that, you know, both Muhammad and Jesus are offering these kind of equal pathways to God, that's not necessarily new either. We've seen universalistic, you know, ideas before, but this does not line up to anything. When you look at the text, in fact, I just finished filming a course called Deconstructing Islam with TPUSA Faith, and one of the things we were looking at was comparing Christ to Muhammad. You know, Muhammad is presented by Muslims as he is the final prophet. He's the greatest prophet. He's the prophet that we are to emulate all of his ways. And what do we see in his life? He married a girl who was 6 years old. He consummated the marriage at 9 years old. He participated in all sorts of warring and pillaging, you know, taking people's lives, at times encouraged dishonesty and lying. You know, this does not look like the type of person that you would, you know, want to look to as an example. If you had children, who would you rather have babysit them, Jesus or Muhammad? You know, this seems to be a pretty easy question to answer. And so for somebody like Tallarico to present that, he either has never read the Quran or any of the Hadiths to know anything about Muhammad, or he's truly stating something that's not only academically but morally dishonest in every single way.
2: You know, and he's not alone. So there's this guy who's in Kansas, and he is the top Senate Democrat candidate in their primary right now. His name is Adam Hamilton. He's a Methodist pastor, and he said that the Bible is full of errors. And there's his sermon from 2022 in which he talks about all of this is obviously up on the internet. So everybody is looking at this. So it's like there's all these different spins here of... Yeah, I'm Christian too. I'm one of you people, but my faith is totally flawed. And even though Jesus said he was the way to the truth, not really. Islam gets you there too, even though Islam doesn't believe that Jesus is anything great beyond just a prophet. You know, it's very strange watching this kind of play out just across the playing board over and over and over again. But there's so many of them that are now playing this role in places where faith would be an issue. And maybe Tallarico fools a few people in Texas, but then he has the whole Jesus does the gender swap thing. And it's like, what are you talking about? And the barbecue stuff is going to kill him anyway. Let's be honest, Pastor. The barbecue stuff is going to kill him in Texas. We already know that.
11: That's enough of it by itself. You
2: yeah,
11: know, for Texas.
2: It's like that's just not going to fly. People smell out, you know, a vegan who's faking it any day of the week in Texas. But yeah, this whole like, oh, Islam is just as good as Christianity thing is not going to fly with people in the Bible Belt and certainly not in very religious places like Texas or even in Kansas. But then you've got Amnesty International. Oh, go ahead. I want you to finish that point. Well, then we'll move on to the next.
11: Yeah. So when you look at you kind of mentioned this other this Methodist pastor, you know, this sort of language, and it's really all tied together. Well, the Bible can't be fully trusted. It's been changed multiple times. There's errors in it. The Bible is the most academically scrutinized text in human existence. There are more doctorates of theology that have been studying this and biblical scholars that have been studying this in any other book. And if you've never made similar criticisms to the Iliad, to the Odyssey, to even the life of Abraham Lincoln, I mean, we have thousands of manuscripts and fragments, you know, verifying the authority and the authenticity and the accuracy of the scriptures. In cases of some of these other figures, I think there's only like something like five documents that we have that prove that Alexander the Great lived. It's like 5 or 10 or something. It's a very small number.
2: Right.
11: And we have thousands when it comes to the scriptures. And so this is the most trusted book in human history. If you can't trust this book, you can't trust any book in you know, antiquity, because this is what we have the most proof for. And these you know, anybody who's going to take a case or a stance that, you know, there's all these errors, show them, prove them. The Dead Sea Scrolls show up and they contradict that point. The Dead Sea Scrolls show us that the text that we have today is virtually identical to the text that was existing at Jesus's time for the Old Testament.
2: Yeah, I remember many, many, many years ago when the whole Jesus wasn't real, we have no no proof argument was, you know, the chic thing to say if you were an atheist, and pointing out that actually the Somalis were writing about him and they weren't even connected to Christendom in any way. It was just travelers who were like, hey, there's this prophet guy and he does some pretty cool stuff. And, you know, the fact that there is historical writings about him and the things that he was doing, which are outside of the Christian faith, and outside of Europe, I think, is one of the more powerful testaments for people who might be still questioning that. And then you move into all of the points that Pastor Miles just made. Then you have Amnesty International, Pastor. Amnesty International, let's be honest, well-meaning, silly organization. We write letters and we hope it changes the world. It doesn't. But they decided that they were, instead of writing letters to help people, they decided that they were going to attack a range of Christian groups as anti-rights because these Christian groups have positions in alignment with Christianity on abortion and transgenderism and the like. And they have never, to my knowledge, denounced a single Islamic group, Amnesty International, which is kind of bizarre. So you'll go after the Christian groups. It's bizarre in that they're hypocritical, but we already know the reason why, Pastor. They don't want their heads lobbed off. But they will attack a Christian group for having anti-abortion and anti-trans positions. They will not attack Islamic groups for the same.
11: You know, this is, they're not alone in this. I mean, we saw, I was just talking with somebody, scholar, I think it was scholar Bart Erdman, who is a famous critical scholar, and he's an atheist, has done a lot of work on the New Testament, and he's got some great research, but I think some false conclusions on some of what he's come to. He's been asked before, when are you going to do similar work, deconstructing and you know, being critical of the Quran? And he says, well, you know, I'm not going to. I value my head too much, you know, essentially is what he stated.
2: Right.
11: And there's sort of this off-limits idea when it comes to the Quran. And I think that this is obviously a major part of the problem. We have Christians who are afraid to talk to Muslims because, you know, they're afraid that it's going to lead to violence and so forth, so they don't evangelize to them. That's a Christian issue. We have to work on our courage and overcoming apathy in this area if we want to see people's lives change.
2: Just read an article about that today.
11: Yeah, and there's these other organizations that, because of the PC nature of what they do, or because of, you know, maybe where their funding comes from, or they don't want to face certain pressures, you know, Christians are not going to show up outside of your office and, you know, be there with pitchforks and burn the place down, and everybody knows that. In most cases, Christians are going to just turn the other cheek and just keep doing their thing. But that's not always the case with some of these other groups, and I think when it comes to Muslims, there's a lot of pushback. I was just with two guys who work in the space of doing apologetics towards Muslims to win them to Christ, and one of the guys just had to move because he was getting so many death threats. He had to you know, literally sell his house and move his family because he was afraid for his life. And I think there's organizations that see that, and you know, they choose the easy path rather than doing the right thing, and they don't comment on this stuff.
2: Yeah, and I think that's in large part what kind of got Christianity in the problems and predicaments that it's been in over the past couple of decades, is not having that strength and that fortitude of spirit. Pastor Miles, what's happening next? How can people link up with you? What do you got going on that you want to tell everybody about?
11: Yeah, you know what? Influence is growing. I think that more than ever, I recognize that our role as a church in this city is crucial and critical for where we go as a people. I think that Michiana is filled with some amazing people, some great patriots, but we have, you know, we've seen areas of our you know, community that I think have not gone the direction that people wanted them to go. I don't have all the political solutions for that, but I believe that all the political solutions have to start with first a theological reality, and that's really why we exist as a church, is to help bring that to people. And so I would just, you know, compel anybody in your audience that is looking for a deeper relationship with the Lord, that is looking for an opportunity to be part of change in Michiana, to see something, you know, just really to see this area just, you know, grow in to be that city, that community that we all desire it to be, based upon truth and based upon, you know, righteous ideas. You know, we'd love to we'd love to connect with you. We got services at 9 and 11. Our 9 o'clock fills up pretty quick. Our 11 still has some room for people. That's our newest service that we launched. And so come on out, try us. We'd love to have you there. We also have a Make Heaven Crowded stuff that we're working on for a date. I should have that soon for Grand Rapids. So hopefully we'll be able to announce that here shortly. So we'll do some more buses up to that one. It'll be for the later this fall.
2: I know that the last time that you were up the road, a lot of people were heading that way from this area. So looking forward to the next one in Grand Rapids. Plus, it's a fun little trip. They got some good breweries up there.
11: Right on.
2: All right, Pastor Miles, thank you so much for the time. I appreciate it. We'll talk to you next week.
11: Thanks, Casey.
2: All right, bye. Got more coming up. You're tuned in to The Burning Truth.
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2: Hey, good afternoon. Thank you for tuning in to The Burning Truth. I'm your host, Casey Hendrickson. Yeah, I got a bunch of people hopping on the live stream like, what are you talking about, Flock? Well, we'll talk about Flock at 4 o'clock. How about that? We'll get into the Flock situation. If you're watching the live stream, the title, it did come up yesterday with the Lieutenant Governor. But we brought it up, I think, one or two stories last week. Talked to the Lieutenant Governor about it yesterday. And he's on the same page as most of us. But the title of the live stream on Rumble is, "You Were Told Flock Doesn't Track People. Now they admit that they track people." Victor, it was only a week and a half, 2 weeks ago that they told us that that was a conspiracy theory, and anybody spewing stuff like that is a terrorist. Remember that? By the way, the CEO of Flock has apologized for calling you a terrorist if you don't like Flock. So, if there's two CEOs right now that are really screwing things up and have really damaged their reputations, CEO of Flock, the CEO of Bricks and Minifix. I mean, I feel bad for the franchise owners of Bricks and Minifigs now, because that company is going down in flames because of the CEO and has nothing to do with these individual franchises. But if you don't know the story, I can't. They basically stole a bunch of stuff and then they lied about it. Then they colluded with a corrupt police department to fabricate charges against somebody, got busted doing that too. It's a fiasco. So that company is in big, big trouble. Did you see that the Minifigs company? Because Minifigs is different than Lego.
20: Mm-hmm. Yeah.
2: So the little like human beings that are Lego compatible, that is a separate company. That company has completely split from Bricks and Minifigs.
20: Oh, wow.
2: So there's no using Minifigs going forward. Once that split is done, it's done. They have literally said, we're done doing business with you now because of what you've been doing. And again, it sucks for the local franchises who may not have done anything wrong at all or just trying to have a nice little business because they like Legos and stuff. But hey, when your CEO is basically a beta trailer trash meth head, I mean, that's what you get. That is what you get. You toss in a corrupt Mormon police department in Provo, Utah, and things get really ugly really fast. But yeah, it's sad because I know a lot of people are going to lose their shirt over that, and it is not their fault. But anyway, then you got the Flock CEO. A lot of people are hopping onto the live stream on Rumble. They want to talk about Flock. Got some additional information. Some questions have come through over the past several days asking me about, wait a minute, they track people? Yes, they track people. I mean, when they bragged about tracking somebody and arresting him, the cat was out of the bag. More coming up.
21: This is Blake from Flowtech Plum.
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1: More protests on Capitol Hill. Elisa Brady, Fox News, during a Senate hearing. She's one of several protesters escorted out by Capitol Police, some holding No War on Iran banners, as War Secretary Pete Hegseth testified about the president's request for an additional $87 billion, much of it for the Pentagon, on top of a more than $1 trillion budget request.
13: President Trump's following a simple logic. The military requires a generational investment to deliver on peace through strength.
1: Joint Chiefs Chairman General Dan Kane says the U.S. military is America's greatest insurance policy.
22: It is an imperative that Americans understand that the character of war is changing.
1: He says changes driven by technology require more capital for readiness. But the committee's ranking Democrat, Senator Patty Murray, says some of the supplemental requests are already in the budget proposal or have nothing to do with Iran.
23: This administration has tried to sell this as an emergency request, but it may be better understood as an attempt to skirt the normal appropriations process.
1: Also asking Hegseth why a supposedly decimated Iran is still firing at Gulf allies.
13: Senator, Iran is at the weakest point militarily it has ever been in the past decade.
1: President Trump still not ruling out a diplomatic solution, but signaling even greater strikes are on the way. Meantime, he just announced U.S. Airlines will be able to resume direct flights to Lebanon more than 40 years after the U.S. suspended that route. This follows an Oval Office meeting with Lebanon's president, who said it's time for the region to be stable and secure.
24: I know your vision. It's peace, your vision is stability, and I think my vision coincides with your vision.
1: Lebanon and Israel have a new framework aimed at preventing attacks on Israel by Iran-backed Hezbollah in Lebanon. Wall Street rallies, the Dow up 384 at the bell. 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
4: Good afternoon. I'm Heather Starr in the WOWO newsroom with your top local stories. Two people were arrested after an armed robbery at a Circle K in Paulding. Police said masked suspects stole less than $100 in cash before officers located and took two suspects into custody. They face aggravated robbery charges. And Ohio's fight over property taxes is now raising warnings about the future of basic local services.
27: Township leaders across Ohio tell WOSU that eliminating property taxes would force deep cuts to police, fire, EMS, and road maintenance because property taxes are their primary source of funding. They said townships can't replace that revenue with local income or sales taxes and warned the change could also threaten parks, cemeteries, and other community services. Victor Garcia, WOWO News.
4: 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Good afternoon. Your biggest slowdowns this afternoon will be on the north side, where northbound I-469 remains reduced to one lane between US 24 and State Road 37. Construction also continues on State Road 3 through Huntertown, so expect periodic delays in that corridor. And don't forget the ongoing utility work on West Jefferson Boulevard, where lane restrictions remain in place through the South Bend Drive area. Give yourself a few extra minutes and stay alert in the work zones. 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
3: From 21 Alive, I'm meteorologist Liz Braden with your forecast. We're staying partly cloudy throughout the day today with a brief chance for an isolated shower or storm, although many of us will stay dry. Your high today, 84 degrees. We're clearing out tonight with a low of 58 and feeling a little bit more like fall tomorrow with only a high of 74. I'm meteorologist Liz Braden on WoWo 92.3 FM at 1190 AM.
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0: afternoon. Thank you for tuning in to The Burning Truth. I am your host, Casey Hendrickson. Well, Michigan City, they are they're going to be looking at a proposal here on adding more flock cameras today. The Common Council is going to hear the proposal to add more flock cameras. If I were to ask you right now, just the average person out there, whether you're in Michigan City or not, and here's the thing. I want to point this out. Michigan City claims that they have a number, but there are other sources that say that the number is actually much higher than that. So what's the real number of flock cameras that Michigan City has? It's an interesting question. So the mayor of Michigan City wants to use $300,000 from the rainy day fund for the expansion of flock cameras in the city. The proposal calls for more flock cameras across the city, along with more privately owned cameras being connected to the network. Now, the privately owned cameras are the thing that I've been telling you about for a long time. And it always started off, and we proved this over the years several times when I told you about it, but like if police notice you have a camera, like they'll come knock on your door like, hey, do you have any footage from this day and time? And you can go look, and if you do, you give it to them. If you don't, you don't. It is what it is, but it's voluntary, right? And then what ended up happening is police departments, happened all over the state of Indiana too, police departments started coming to you and being like, hey, you know what would be easier than us knocking on your door is if you just gave us your login information for your cameras, and we could just log into your cameras whenever we needed to. Totally voluntary. And then they found out that a lot of people don't like the idea of a stranger being able to look at them through their cameras whenever the heck the stranger wanted. So then it became compulsory in a lot of places. No, no, no, you have a camera. You have to give law enforcement access to your camera. And that's where things became a problem. It always started voluntarily, and then it would expand out. So Michigan City wants to merge the privately owned cameras. They want to add it to the flock cameras and everything else. They want to spend $300,000 on this. So if you go to CNET.com, when Flock secures a contract, the company installs cameras at strategic locations, though these cameras are primarily marketed for license plate recognition. Flock reports on its site that its surveillance system is designed and intended to reduce crime, including property crimes such as mail and package theft, home invasions, vandalism, trespassing, and even the burglary. Hey, Victor, how can you do that with a license plate? A lot of that seems like that would be people. But a week and a half ago, they told you it was a conspiracy theory. The company also says that it frequently solves violent crimes like assaults, kidnappings, shootings, and homicides, not just by using the license plate scanning stuff. Flock has recently expanded into other technologies, including advanced cameras that monitor, are you ready for this, Victor? More than just vehicles. No. Dude, it literally was like a week and a half ago they were saying this was a conspiracy theory. We're not even being hyperbolic here. Most concerning are the latest Flock drones. Flock's drone as first responder platform automates drone operations, including launching them in response to 911 calls or gunfire. We've actually talked about this previously on the show, and I'm like, this is actually an interesting idea. A drone can get there a lot faster than an ambulance or a police car or whatever, and if nothing else, you get eyes on suspect, gather evidence, and then maybe if a suspect flees, like you can follow. These very interesting drone programs that do exist where they will be first responders. Now, Flock, of course, is up in the ante a little bit. Flock's drones, which reach speeds of up to 60 miles per hour, can follow vehicles or... Hey, what's the thing that's not a vehicle again, Victor? Oh, yeah, people! It was a conspiracy theory a week and a half ago, guys. Drones like these can be used to track fleeing suspects. In practice, the key is how law enforcement chooses to use them. and whether states pass laws allowing police to use drones without a warrant, without a warrant, without a warrant. I feel like I need to say that three times. It's imperative. I would also add without probable cause on there. Probable cause is good, but it's important to note that not all cities or neighborhoods refer to flock safety by name, even when using its technology. They might mention the drone as first responder program or ALPR cameras. And remember, Flock is one company that has this ALPR technology. They are not the only one. So there are places that have different companies, different cameras, but they're referred to in the generic sense as Flock. Kind of like your facial tissue is Kleenex. Even if it's not actually a Kleenex brand. Okay? You buy Puffs, everybody still calls it Kleenex. In March, a major announcement about police drones from the city of Lancaster, California. That is literally where I was born, Victor. And it's Lancaster, not Lancaster, like in Pennsylvania. Doesn't mention Flock at all, even though it was the company behind the drone program. Flock states on its website that its standard license plate cameras cannot technically track vehicles, but only take a point-in-time image of a car to nab the license plate. However, due to AI video and image search, contracted parties like local law enforcement can use these tools to piece together license information and form their own timeline of where and when a vehicle went, including false ones, where they ticket and arrest people for crimes that they have not actually committed, which we have documented several. So the mayor of Michigan City is looking at this and is like, we have a rainy day fund, and I want to take $300,000 out of the rainy day fund, and I want to put up more Flock cameras. Now, the news says that there are about 50 Flock cameras in the city. Well, dflock.me says there's 106. Now, maybe it's the city limits versus the territory, because if you drill down, get really, really close, you get to about 50. But if you just you scroll out and you go 10 minutes outside of downtown, you're at 106. So they want a lot more of these cameras in a very small, condensed geographical area. And I mean, that should be something that is a little concerning to the folks in Michigan City. The poor folks in Michigan City, they voted down a data center, still got it. They're going to probably end up at some point voting down Flock. They'll still get them. And we've covered a lot of cities where they defeated Flock cameras, and the Flock cameras showed up anyway, because that's how it works nowadays. Doesn't actually matter what the votes are. So Flock is already admitting, now there's more, but they're already admitting, we do track people. Then there is Flock bragging about using their surveillance tech to track down a suspect who fired a gun in lawful self-defense. Because Flock also acts as a shot spotter. Shot spotter is a different company. And I've had many issues with ShotSpotter. I get it. Some police departments really like them. My issue was the inaccuracy and the potential waste of time and the massive, copious amounts of money that went with it. An actual person, a police officer themselves, cheaper, more effective, in my opinion. But some departments say that they cannot hire enough people, and therefore the shot spotters take the place of people that they cannot hire. Well, Flock does the shot spotter technology with all of these additional, we'll call them perks. So Flock posted, a shots fired call at the Meta campus reached 911 more than 8 minutes after the incident, giving the suspect time to leave before officers were even dispatched. Using Flock LPR technology alongside Skydio Drona, drone, Altoona PD quickly located the suspect's vehicle, coordinated with Iowa State Patrol and the Marion County Sheriff's Office, and made the stop within minutes. Officer recovered the firearm, and the investigation determined the incident was an act of self-defense with no injuries. Okay. So it was self-defense. And the person who was trying to save their own skin was getting out of the area so that they were safe to potentially call the police later. But Flock made sure that they were arrested. Well, at least stopped. Okay. There's still more. There's still more. But to the friendly politicians that have approached me and written me and said, Casey, you're wrong about Flock. They don't do any of the things you're talking about. Flock says they do. So how am I wrong again? If you were told, if you're a lawmaker and you were told that Flock doesn't do this other stuff, then why does Flock now say that they do this other stuff? And it's not only with new pieces of technology. It is the ecosystem that they are building, which is full-fledged surveillance state. More on this coming up on The Burning Truth.
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5: Did you know that in some neighborhoods, you, in order to avoid being harassed by Flox system, you have to fill out a residency form? Proving to Flock and authorities that you are a resident of the area so it doesn't flag your vehicle as non-resident or suspicious. In your own neighborhood. Now, Flock has a stance. Their stance is that your vehicle information, your license plate number, vehicle descriptions, and things like that are not personal information. Therefore, Flock is not violating any privacy rights by tracking your vehicle. Now, of course, the counter argument to that is my license plate is tied to my vehicle, which is registered and insured to me, which means you're basically using the metadata argument. You remember many years ago, Congresswoman Jackie Walorski and I got into it on the show when she was told by Clapper that we were not at Homeland Security. We were not tracking people. We were just tracking metadata. Now, my background is in network systems administration. I'm like, this is worse. It's worse than reading your messages. It's worse than listening into your phone calls because the metadata can weave any story that they want. That was my concern at that time. I was vindicated in that concern later on. I'm making the same case to you now. And I've already been vindicated in making that case because the metadata, air quote, your license plate, vehicle description, and all of that stuff, well, it's tied to the individual who owns the vehicle. So Flock is like, no, we're not spying on you or violating your privacy. We're just dealing with your vehicle and stuff, which is directly tied to you. And what has happened? Several

0: People have been falsely ticketed. Several people have been falsely arrested, falsely detained, because the air quote metadata of your vehicle was allowing law enforcement to weave a narrative that was inaccurate. It's the same problem. Vehicle information can be considered personal because it's legally tied to the vehicle's owner. Privacy laws, including proposed federal legislation from 2026, prohibit the release of personal information from state motor vehicle records in order to protect citizens. However, those laws typically include exceptions for legal actions in law enforcement, sometimes even for private security companies. AI detection also plays a role. When somebody can identify a vehicle through searches like red pickup truck with a dog on the bed, that tracking goes beyond basic license plates to much more personal information. And yes, they do log your bumper stickers. If you got a sticker on your car, they log that. So again, Flock admits that they do track people, that they have tools that do this, and they try to do this fence sitting thing. No, we're tracking the car. Okay, but what about Susie in the car? Well, we're not tracking her. We're just tracking Susie's car and wherever Susie's car goes. We're not tracking Susie, but it's Susie's car. So you're tracking Susie. No, we're just tracking her car. Uh-huh. Susie didn't fill out the residency form. All right, so now you got Flock bragging about the suspect earlier, okay? Now, Flock has actually caught several people. Gadget Review from just a few days ago. Flock said its cameras don't track people. Then a reporter proved them wrong on video. Oh. During June 2026 demonstration documented by Investigate TV, a Condor camera mounted on a public trail pivoted, followed, and zoomed on a passing reporter in real time. This is the famous trail cams we keep talking about, Victor. No, they're just placed on the trails in the wilderness to spy on the parking lot. Why not put the Flock cameras in the parking lot? Reasons? What kind of reasons? No specific reasons. Why are the AI cameras that are only supposed to be reading license plate following people walking around on the trails then? You know, stuff, I guess. You're a terrorist. That's pretty much what the CEO of Flock says. Standing nearby, a Flock safety representative was asked directly, "You're saying Flock does not track people, correct?" And the answer was no, even as the screen showed otherwise. Flock Safety, the company behind tens of thousands of surveillance app readers across the country, now sells a camera called Condor that does exactly what its public messaging says it doesn't. Tracks human beings. It's the ecosystem. You start with one device, you say that device doesn't do stuff that it does, but then you offer additional devices that do the stuff that you said the other device doesn't do, but now these devices specialize in that new thing, and it's the whole ecosystem. And then you get mayors like the mayor of Michigan City going, "I want $300,000 from the rainy day fund for more of these cameras." What you planning there, Mayor? Now, there's more. I'm going to spend some extra time on this because this is important. We got more coming up. You tuned in to The Burning Truth.
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2: Good afternoon, I'm Heather Starr in the WoWo Newsroom. Our top local stories. Northwest Allegheny Schools approved Dr. Brandon Bidding as its next superintendent. He will serve as superintendent-elect next school year before taking over the district in July 2027. And a major food safety investigation is taking a new turn this morning.
3: The FDA said a Taylor Farms lettuce sample, once thought to contain cyclospora, was a false positive after a second lab review. No product samples have been confirmed positive, and the investigation continues. Thousands of people have been sickened, but no deaths have been reported. Laura Smith, WoWo News.
2: And a new report found Americans use about 170 million pounds of lawn fertilizers and pesticides each year. Researchers said organic lawn care can reduce chemical runoff and improve soil health, though switching may cost more at first. 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
4: Fox News, I'm Tom Graham. Pentagon leadership visiting Capitol Hill today. They request more funding from the Senate Appropriations Committee following intensified airstrikes against Iran.
5: The Pentagon is slated to run out of money at the end of the month if Congress doesn't intervene. Secretary Hegseth and General Dan Kane taking questions from the Senate Appropriations Committee about their $1.5 trillion defense budget request, but also the $67 billion supplemental that they will need for the Iran war. That's part of the $87 billion supplemental that has not been funded at this point.
4: Fox's Jennifer Griffin. Tropical storm Bertha strengthening along the northern Gulf. The system expected to lash coastal communities in parts of Florida, Alabama, Mississippi, and Louisiana. Looking at strong wind gusts, heavy rain, and flooding. 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
2: Good afternoon. Your biggest slowdowns this afternoon will be on the north side, where northbound I-469 remains reduced to one lane between U.S. 24 and State Road 37. Construction also continues on State Road 3 through Huntertown, so expect periodic delays in that corridor. And don't forget the ongoing utility work on West Jefferson Boulevard, where lane restrictions remain in place through the South Bend Drive area. Give yourself a few extra minutes and stay alert in the work zones. 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
6: From 21 Alive, I'm meteorologist Liz Braden with your forecast. We're staying partly cloudy throughout the day today with a brief chance for an isolated shower or storm, although many of us will stay dry. Your high today, 84 degrees. We're clearing out tonight with a low of 58, then feeling a little bit more like fall tomorrow with only a high of 74. I'm meteorologist Liz Braden on WoWo 92.3 FM at 1190 AM.
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0: So Flock has another device. They have several devices in their ecosystem.
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0: I thought I heard him already intro me. I'm sorry. So Flock has a new, well, a couple of new devices. We mentioned the drones. We're just getting into Condor. Condor is a pan-tilt zoom camera, or a putz camera. No, wait, no, PTZ. That's what you're supposed to say. Not putz, PTZ. Shockingly, like all other pan-tilt zoom cameras, it's got AI built in to detect and follow human movement, which, of course, Flockety Flock is putting all over the trails. Casey, is this one of the reasons that you were so against spending money on trails that you just foresaw that they would be an avenue of mass surveillance and a social credit score? Yeah, let's go with that. I'll take credit for that. We can do it. Yeah, the waste of taxpayer money and resource, that was just part of it. I was concerned about the surveillance state. Anyway, unlike Flock's Falcon plate readers, which photograph the rear passing vehicles, Condor locks on to people. So Investigate TV's investigation found that Flock's own training webinars, hey Victor, that's them training their own people, show officers how to track suspects. Wait a minute, they're showing the police how to track suspects with Flock equipment, Victor? That's so strange. I seem to recall, I'm really not, I don't mean to be picking on the lawmakers who thought I was wrong about this. I'm just emphasizing because we had some of those conversations. I don't need to say who they are, but because we had those conversations and you were assured by the police department personnel that you talked to and by the Flock personnel that you talked to that this wasn't happening, this is me saying, why were they not telling you the truth? That's all it is. I'm not picking on you lawmakers that had this conversation with me. I am trying to motivate you to ask the question why you were told something that is patently false. And can you trust the people who told you those untrue things going forward? So Flock trains police departments in their webinars how to track suspects from location to location to location, quote unquote. For those concerned about privacy, exploring legitimate home security systems with transparent consent practices may be worth considering. Documented capabilities drawn from investigative reporting and civil liberties research are worth laying out plainly. Condor auto zooms on faces as people walk past. I'm going to say this again, like somewhat slower. The Flock Condor system automatically zooms in on your gorgeous face when you walk past it and logs it. 404 Media journalists found live Condor feeds that were exposed to the open internet. No passwords required. You know they're trying to put Flock systems in your house now. That's the whole thing. We're the system trusted by law enforcement agencies all over the country. Don't use Ring. Ring broke up their relationship with Flock. Remember that? Don't use Bling or whatever the other thing is. Don't use Arlo. No, use us. All of these police departments trust us. And guess what? They give access to those police departments for all of the data collected in the camera. Some cameras zoomed close enough to read content on a passerby's phone screen, according to Joseph Cox, a journalist with 404 Media. Archived footage was also accessible on those same unsecured streams. Flock training material demonstrates cross-camera suspect tracking across multiple locations, the functional equivalent of a GPS tracker attached to your vehicle, except you never opted in, said Ben Jordan, a security researcher, in an article by Newsbreak. Hmm. Now, again, the courts are going to hash a lot of this out. You have heard us talking about this with the lieutenant governor. He is staunchly opposed. I even asked him, I was like, is there a middle ground here? Like, maybe Flock isn't on every corner and on every trail or whatever. Maybe they're just on, like, interstates. So when we get, you know, cross-state amber alerts or what have you, like, it, you know, maybe it helps with that. Like, is there a happy middle ground? He said, I don't think so, because once you start, like, you don't go back. And again, we are having this conversation right now. 1 week and a half ago, it was a conspiracy theory that was being pushed by domestic terrorists, according to the CEO of Flock. But they admit to doing it. There's been several people who have caught them doing it. I've been telling you about the weak security on Flock, which they can always improve, but I've told you about the weak security on Flock cameras for an extended period of time. Albany, Georgia. This is just from a few days ago. 5 police officers were fired after an internal audit found that they had used the department's Flock reader system for personal reasons. The Georgia Bureau of Investigation also arrested all 5 former officers on charges of misuse of license plate data and violation of oath of office. Victor, do you find that ironic? So the police department can use the Flock cameras whenever it wants without a warrant. But 5 officers within the department can't use the Flock cameras whenever they want without a warrant. It's a crime. They were arrested. They've been charged with criminal charges. But the department can do it as long as the police chief says it's okay. But if the police chief doesn't say it's okay, then it's a crime. But there's no warrant involved in either case. What am I missing? Somebody would be like, no, it's different. Okay? One's like personal reasons and one's like investigative reasons. And you could argue that investigative reasons and personal reasons are one and the same. If there's no standard to be met in the law, in the court system with oversight, if there's no standard to be met to do this, why does the standard need to be met for the officers themselves to do it for personal stuff? The Albany Police Department said that it will strengthen oversight and training to prevent similar incidents in the future. And you will never prevent them. You won't. It's just the nature of people. You're not going to be able to prevent it. You know, I ran into another article earlier today, which had, I don't know, it's like the 45 municipalities or whatever it is that have voted to get rid of Flock after coming to their community. And they even interviewed one of, I believe they were in Oregon, one of the police chiefs there. And it's like, yeah, you know, we voted to get rid of them, but the cameras are still there and still operating. Why? We did a story, I think it was last week. We did a story about a town that voted to get rid of the Flock cameras, but the Flock cameras stayed in the town. The Flock cameras remained on. They remained operational. They remained collecting the data that they were collecting. And then the town reversed the vote and decided to extend the contract with Flock again. So there never really was any power behind the vote to get rid of them to begin with. I read something earlier today that had some municipalities are actually putting garbage bags over the Flock cameras after they cancel the contract because the cameras are still on and recording, and those communities are actually taking it very seriously that the stupid camera is still there. And then you've got this Air Force veteran that cut 13 of these things down July 4th weekend, facing serious criminal charges, right? Do you still face criminal charges if the town votes to get rid of Flock, but the Flock cameras remain there and you go and cut them down? Do you get charges there if they're not even supposed to be operational in the community if you cut those things down? So all of the things just a couple of weeks ago that you were told were conspiracy theories and not real and not true and we're not happening. Flock now admits that that is happening. And they have added to the devices available to municipalities and law enforcement that allow additional capabilities to monitor you. What are you going to do to manage your social credit score when your social credit score becomes more important than your actual credit score? How are you going to manage your social credit score, folks? And we have a very fickle political system in this country, so your social credit score is going to, it's going to change every few years depending on where you live. I mean, if you live in San Francisco, it's always going to be the same thing. I mean, in San Francisco, if you so much as document homeless poop on the sidewalk, you might lose social credit score points with the Flock system. You have to fill out a residency form in some of these communities so the Flock cameras don't flag you as a suspicious non-resident vehicle. In your own community, where you've lived for who knows how long. But the new camera has shown up, so you've got to prove to the camera that you belong there. Now, let me get just a little, because a lot of people on the live stream have pointed out, you will own nothing and you will be happy. Klaus Schwab. You will own nothing and you will be happy. Flock cameras monitoring you all this way would be a really effective tool to make sure you stay inside of your 15-minute city. Because the moment you cross a barrier and you're now 15 and a half minutes away from where you're supposed to be, suddenly the alarms go off. A signal goes out. The drone follows you. And then the authorities show up and they go, hey, you know, we built these 15-minute cities so you didn't have to actually, like, go 15 minutes away from your home. More than 15 minutes away from your home. So where are you going? Because you're not going to work. Your permit from your residency form that you sent to Flock Co., whatever the company is. Your residency form says that you don't do anything over here. So, like, what are you doing? Yeah, this is farmer's market I wanted to try. You've got your own farmer's market. I think you should just go back to your farmer's market. Casey, that seems a little dystopian and crazy. Yeah, except they do this already. This already exists. This is already something that happens. It's not what the intention is of the people who are doing it now. It's how can the technology be used by people in the future. So even if you believe everybody who's doing this right now, literally is just like, we want to solve crime. We want to prevent kidnapped kids. We want to prevent trafficking. Like, this is what we want to do. Okay, great. How can the technology be used by evil person A, Dr. Evil, in 10 years? What can they do with it? And what protections are you putting in place that does not happen? And the answer that I have been getting is, trust us. This is a great tool for law enforcement to do their job. Yes, so is pre-crime. Got more coming up. You're tuned in to The Burning Truth.
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13: As we celebrate America's 250th birthday this year, our friends at Prairie Farms Dairy are reminding us what it means to support the people who serve our country. Hey, it's Wobo's KB here. This is something that really surprised me. According to Folds of Honor, roughly 25% of military families experience food insecurity. Think about that. 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
0: Yeah, pretty observant post there on Rumble. Hey, Casey, it seems like you're already implying that we have a social credit score. Yeah, well, I mean, Obama had a social credit score that he applied. The whole weaponization of government is a social credit score enforcement operation. Also under Barack Obama, Fast and Furious. And what was the, I'm drawing a blank on it right now. What was the domestic gun and knife business sting operation thing that he did and debanking and all? That's all a social credit score. That's all that stuff. I mean, it's a social credit score. If you engage in firearm business, then you can't have a bank. If you engage in the knife industry, you can't have a bank account. Like, that's all social credit score. It's just like we're getting you used to this one little thing. Hey, if you're nuns and you have a position that we don't like, it's a social credit score. Oh, are you a religious institution that does not want to provide birth control that violates your religious conscience? That's a social credit score. That's all social credit scores in just like miniature little bites, getting you used to the weaponization of government against you. But what happens when it goes beyond that? For example, geofencing if you were even in a city around a protest on January 6th. A system that has not been used at all by the current administration, but was used and abused by the previous administration. That's all social credit score, guys. That's all enforcement of the social credit score. You stepped out of line, we're going to harass you. So, yes, I do believe we have one. We got more coming up. You're tuned in to The Burning Truth.
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18: The cost of conflict. Lisa Brady, Fox News.
19: This is a peace through strength package.
18: War Secretary Pete Hegseth telling a Senate panel the president's $1.5 trillion Pentagon budget request is a generational investment.
19: Either we invest in our warriors at this moment of step change on the battlefield and growing threats, or this is all just talk.
18: That hearing interrupted several times by anti-war protesters, as Hegseth and the Joint Chiefs chairman also faced Democrat-led pushback over the administration's request for additional funding and its assessment of Iran being degraded.
20: And at what point do you stop asking Americans to foot the bill for a war they don't support on top of an inflated budget?
18: New Hampshire Senator Jeanne Shaheen.
19: I would hope for some perspective in this town of the historic nature of what President Trump is undertaking. Do you want radical Islamists to have a nuclear bomb
20: that can
19: stare down the world?
20: Because I have limited time.
18: Hegseth contrasting years of Democrat support for Ukraine with an Iran conflict less than 5 months old. The latest estimate of the Iran costs topping $37 billion. President Trump says Iran is being decimated, adding they haven't seen anything yet, suggesting the U.S. will hit a mountain where Iran is believed to have moved nuclear material.
21: If I thought they could do something about it, I would never say that. But we'll be hitting that area pretty soon, and very heavily.
18: The president taking questions during an Oval Office meeting with the president of Lebanon, where Israel has been fighting Iran-backed Hezbollah militants under a framework agreement. The Lebanese army is securing areas where Israeli forces withdraw, though there's been confusion on potential progress in the early stages of implementation. Hours after that meeting, a surprise announcement from President Trump that American carriers will be allowed to resume direct flights to Lebanon for the first time in more than 40 years. 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
2: Good afternoon, I'm Heather Starr in the WoWo Newsroom with your top local stories. A major Indiana power site is preparing for a transition that could reshape the state's energy future.
25: Indiana Michigan Power is seeking approval to build a new natural gas power plant at its Rockport facility. The company says the 1,520-megawatt project could create about 1,200 construction jobs and help meet rising electricity demand as existing coal units retire. The project does not impact I&M's plan to reduce rates for customers. Brian Ford, WoWo News.
2: I&M expects the new plant could be operating by the summer of 2030. And Northwest Allen County Schools has approved Dr. Brandon Bidding as its next superintendent. Bidding will become superintendent-elect during the 2026-27 school year while working with current superintendent Wayne Barker before then taking over in July of 2027. 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I'm Heather Starr on WoWo 92.3 FM and 1190 AM. Good afternoon. Your biggest slowdowns this afternoon will be on the north side, where northbound I-469 remains reduced to one lane between US 24 and State Road 37. Construction also continues on State Road 3 through Huntertown, so expect periodic delays in that corridor. And don't forget the ongoing utility work on West Jefferson Boulevard, where lane restrictions remain in place through the South Bend Drive area. Give yourself a few extra minutes and stay alert in the work zones. 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
6: From 21 Alive, I'm meteorologist Liz Braden with your forecast. We're staying partly cloudy throughout the day today with a brief chance for an isolated shower or storm, although many of us will stay dry. Your high today, 84 degrees. We're clearing out tonight with a low of 58, then feeling a little bit more like fall tomorrow with only a high of 74. I'm meteorologist Liz Braden on WoWo 92.3 FM at 1190 AM.
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0: say that the goal of history is to be objective?
1: Thank you, sir, for the question. You know, I think that there are many goals of history, and certainly as you collect, as we do, examine evidence, create scholarship.
0: Is objectivity one of the goals of history?
1: Sure, we strive to be objective and nonpartisan and not based on any ideology.
0: So it's one of the goals. Doesn't that seem a little bit concerning? It certainly does to me, because as part of this white supremacy document that your organization has promoted, objectivity is a core and defining aspect of white supremacy culture. Do you think that it's the goal of the Smithsonian Institution to promote white supremacy culture?
1: Sir, do you mind sharing with me which document?
0: It's white supremacy culture right here. This is part of the mass action toolkit that your organization has promoted for several years now under your leadership. Are you promoting a white supremacy culture at the Smithsonian?
1: Am I promoting a white?
0: Ma'am, is this a difficult question?
1: No, sir. I'm just thinking about the mass action toolkit. We didn't develop it, but...
2: Okay. We're going to continue this audio because it keeps going. This is Representative Brandon Gill. He is talking to the Smithsonian Museum of American History director, Anthony Hartig. This is a part of the whole, we need to revamp the Museum of American History because they've been promoting this woke leftist ideology stuff, not American history. And this is a problem. So the Trump administration has just gone through, they've been fixing a lot of this. And this is Representative Gill just asking her pretty basic questions like, do you think that you should be kind of neutral when you teach history? Are you promoting white supremacy culture at the Smithsonian? And she's like, what? Why would you say that we're doing that? Well, because you have this document that is saying these things. And he catches her several times in this exchange where she's like, no, you shouldn't be impolite to people. Really? Because the Smithsonian says being polite is white supremacy. So we're a minute, 25 seconds into this, and some of you are probably going like, wait a minute, what the heck is she saying? Pay very close attention to the questions that he asks. Understand that there is a very specific document, which we've talked about previously on this show, which they use as a governing doctrine for the Smithsonian Museum of American History. This is what the Trump administration has been talking about. And the director of the Smithsonian Museum of American History seems very confused about all of this stuff coming up, which tends to lead into she may not even have any idea that this is happening because she's really just phoning it in. And she's got underlings that are handling all of this stuff. Or she could just be playing stupid for the cameras. So once again, back to Representative Brandon Gill asking pretty basic questions of the director of the Smithsonian Museum of American History, Anthony Hartig, including whether or not Mickey Mouse is racist.
1: Back to your question, no, we're not promoting any ideology.
0: Does it concern you that your goal is objectivity, one of your goals is objectivity, and your mass action toolkit references objectivity as a defining characteristic of white supremacy culture?
1: It's not our toolkit.
0: It is your toolkit. You've been promoting it for quite some time.
1: We did not come up with a toolkit, sir.
0: But you've been promoting it.
1: It is used as a reference, I believe, probably in 2019, 2020.
0: Yes, under your leadership, it has been used as a reference. Is Mickey Mouse racist?
1: Mickey Mouse is not racist.
0: It's not racist. According to the Smithsonian Institution, one of your exhibits referenced Mickey Mouse as representing, quote, vestiges of longstanding traditions of blackface minstrelsy. Would you describe that as racist?
1: No, the historical trajectory of the origins of Mickey Mouse tie directly.
0: So Mickey Mouse is rooted in racism. Is that your testimony?
1: No, sir. It's rooted in minstrelsy.
0: Minstrelsy. You don't think that blackface minstrelsy is racist?
1: It has certain obvious racial overtones that have been well documented.
0: You think that that's problematic, that Mickey Mouse also has those racial overtones?
1: It's not for me to determine what's problematic. It's determined to me what's accurate.
0: Oh, is that right?
1: Yes.
0: Is it important to be polite?
1: Excuse me, sir?
0: Is it important to be polite?
1: Yes, sir.
0: It's also interesting because the same mass action toolkit that your organization has been promoting references politeness as a defining characteristic of white supremacy culture. Ma'am, are you a white supremacist?
1: No, sir.
0: You're not. Can you help me square why your organization says that being polite is part of being a white supremacist?
1: I'm not exactly familiar with that passage of the mass action toolkit, which is
0: I can show you the passage right here.
1: Pardon me?
0: I said I just read you the passage from it.
1: And then your question was, sir?
0: We're going to move on. What is Latina power?
1: What is Latino power?
0: Latina power.
1: Latina power would be the forces derived from being a Latina.
0: Do you think that it's appropriate for the Smithsonian Institution to sell Latina power paraphernalia? Hats, mugs, other things that say Latina power?
1: I believe that the merchandise our store sells...
0: I'm asking you if it's appropriate.
1: ...tries to reflect the richness of the communities.
0: So your testimony is that it is appropriate?
1: Those are your words, sir.
0: I'm asking you, is it appropriate to sell Latina power paraphernalia? It's a yes or no question.
1: I don't have control over what is sold.
0: I'm asking you if it's appropriate. I didn't ask you if you have control over it. Is it appropriate?
1: I understood you, sir. Yeah.
0: Yes or no?
1: Again, we strive to represent all Americans and including
0: Is it appropriate, yes or no?
1: We strive to represent all Americans in our museums, including in our merchandise.
2: Yeah. You know, there was really, really good meme several years ago. The Mighty Morphin Power Rangers. It started off, we had blue? We had yellow, we had red, and we had black, right? So, there was on the show, the original, all right? For those of you who are maybe Gen Z or what have you, like the original Mighty Morphin Power Rangers, like those are the four Rangers you had. And they would go, green power, yellow power, blue power, yellow, or green, yellow, green power, yellow power, and racial connotation there, is a red power, and black power. And what was the ranger that showed up later on, Victor? They had a white ranger, didn't they? I mean, he came after the green ranger, but eventually the white ranger showed up. Did the white ranger yell white power? He did not. Black power got said, yellow power got said, red power got said, blue power got said, but then the white ranger showed up and was like, hey guys, it was a great meme. It was a really, really good meme. Oh yeah, pink, forgot about pink. Yeah, so what's her name? She was the one that all the boys had the crush on. Turns out she was the horrendous bully on set. We ended up finding that out later on. But it was, so several years ago, like somebody put together the montage of the Rangers doing, you know, like yellow power, green power, blue power, pink power, black power. And then there was like the white Rangers like, hi guys. And it was kind of funny. Because you can't say that. And that's what Brandon Gill's point is. Like, hold on, you can have Latina power, but I don't know what, you can't have white suburban mom power? Why can't you do white suburban mom power? What's the deal there? And she kept saying, we didn't develop the toolkit, but you adopted and you used the toolkit. It doesn't matter if you developed it. All of these police departments abusing the flock cameras didn't develop the flock camera, but they're using it. Is it racist to be polite? Absolutely not. Well, it's funny because your worksheet says that it is. Is Mickey Mouse racist? Not at all. well, why does it say that it is? Well, it's, you know, from the minstrel stuff. And like, isn't the minstrel stuff racist? And, well, yeah. So isn't Mickey Mouse racist? This is why it had to be fixed. It's four and a half minutes asking basic questions. Like, seriously, just basic questions. And to her credit, she actually answered some of them. You know why? Because it seemed very, very easy. Is Mickey Mouse racist? Of course not. Absolutely not. Well, you're saying that the origins of Mickey Mouse are certainly racist. I mean, being polite is that racist? No, not at all. Well, then why do you say that it is? Well, we didn't develop the worksheet, but you use it. You adopted it under your tenure. It has been implemented. So why are you using it? If you say that being polite is not racist, why are you teaching that? And why are you incorporating this very racially charged crap into the Museum of American History instead of just teaching American history? And it all started off, keep in mind, it all started off with a very basic question on, you know, should teaching history be biased? And she indicated that it shouldn't be, but yet it is. It's kind of the problem. Now, I know he's making a name for himself, and there may come a time where Brandon Gill ends up at least attempting an executive, but, you know, we'll see. He's the one that's married to Dinesh D'Souza's daughter and out of Texas. But he's a rising star in the Republican Party for a reason. He does these things very well. But doing these things very well doesn't always translate into policy. Gill, luckily, it translates to policy. There are other people who do very well in these hearings, and policy-wise, they're not very reliable. All right, we got more coming up. You're tuned in to The Burning Truth.
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6: Liz Brown has officially held on to her Senate District 15 Republican primary. We talk with Senator Brown tomorrow morning at 7:40 on Fort Wayne's Morning News.

0: And good afternoon. Thank you for tuning in to The Burning Truth. I am your host, Casey Hendrickson. All right. I'm going to give you a story, and then we're going to go back in time. You ready? Cue the audio again. I want you to listen to this. This is about the Strategic Petroleum Reserve. We talked about the Petroleum Reserve under Trump 1.0 because he rebuilt it and he restocked it. And then under Joe Biden, the Petroleum Reserve went like a deflated balloon. And so now we have a problem because the Petroleum Reserve is not where it should be. So have a listen, and then we're going to go back in time.
1: But the fact is, the reason the U.S. cannot release more out of the Strategic Petroleum Reserve is that it's at a 43-year low right now. The Biden administration drained it of 180 million barrels before the midterm elections in 2022 and never fully refilled it. In a Fox Business exclusive, the current energy undersecretary managing SPR sites says the previous administration also left one of the four sites inoperable. Under the undersecretary tells me that this forced the Trump administration to invest more money to move equipment that blocked access to that site.
2: They purchased equipment and left it on surface and did not install it. Some of that equipment, due to the weather it was exposed to, is no longer useful. So we've completely, you know, wasted taxpayer dollars on that equipment that the last administration sat on surface and didn't install. They also failed to maintain some of the sites.
1: He tells me that he believes the last administration had no long-term plan to maintenance and work on those strategic patrols.

0: helium sites. The Trump administration is now trying to do it. And Harris, on that refilling, it's a swap program they're doing. So they are refilling the SPR after the release happens.
1: Okay. Now, there's a bunch of liberals going around blaming the Trump administration for this. Friendly reminder, Trump actually, when it was during COVID, we were actually negative oil price. Remember that? He filled them all back up because we had massive gas prices under Obama. We were lower than they had been. Everybody's a little nervous about it. And President Trump filled them back up. Then Biden came in, and we're using the strategic reserve as a way to help control the price of gas. And in doing so, of course, did too much trying to manipulate elections. And I want to take you, okay, back in time, because this is important. 2022, all right? 2022, Biden to pay three times Trump's price to refill the Strategic Petroleum Reserve. Trump wanted to pay. He tried to pay. Remember that? He had to do some weird manipulation to even get some of it in there. But the bigger story, I forgot this detail too. Sorry, brain fart. Remember when Trump tried to totally refill the Strategic Petroleum Reserve and the Democrats actually fought him on it and blocked it? Do you remember that? So that happened. And it has been a huge issue ever since. So he was able to do some stuff and get some of it in there. So I forgot the critical detail that he wanted to max it out, and the Democrats actually called it a waste of money and blocked it. But he did get some oil in. He just wasn't able to max it out. Now, Biden then wanted to fill it back up, but he was doing so at three times the price that Trump wanted to do it. And everybody was celebrating it. Yes, we need to fill up the Strategic Petroleum Reserve. Why did Democrats actively block the Trump administration from filling up the Strategic Oil Reserve, which would have saved us billions of dollars? But they celebrated Biden doing this for a much higher rate. Also in 2022, a lot of weird stuff. Joe Biden sold nearly 1 million barrels from the U.S. Strategic Petroleum Reserve to a Chinese state-owned gas company that has financial ties to the private equity firm that was co-founded by Hunter Biden. Remember that? There's a reason we're going back in time, reminding everybody about all of that. Just so you remember. Anybody out there going, no, the Strategic Reserve is Trump's fault. No, it isn't. The Democrats actively blocked him maxing it out. And then Joe Biden released it in order to manipulate elections and control energy prices. You got more coming up. You're tuned in to The Burning Truth.
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3: Good afternoon, I'm Heather Starr in the WoWo Newsroom, and now our top local stories. A Wabash man is headed to federal prison after investigators say online threats crossed state lines.
4: 20-year-old Caden Bell was sentenced to 10 months in prison after pleading guilty to making interstate threats to injure. Prosecutors said Bell posted threatening messages on social media targeting Jewish individuals and law enforcement between August and October of last year. Brian Ford, WoWo News.
3: Bell will also serve 2 years of supervised release after his prison term. And a 22-year-old Gary man died after being pulled from Lake Michigan at Marquette Park Beach. Investigators said Jalen Robinson and two friends were caught in deeper water while swimming in the waves. His friends made it back to shore, but Robinson did not. 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
5: Fox News. I'm John Saucier. The United States and Iran continue to exchange fire as a deal to end the conflict seems nowhere in sight. Senate Majority Leader John Thune commenting on President Trump's reaction to moves made by the Iranian regime.
6: What the president did in response to the Iranians violating the ceasefire was to make it clear that we weren't going to tolerate that. And I think his objective is getting the strait open.
5: Senator Thune says Iran is breaking international law by preventing ships from crossing through the Strait of Hormuz. Senate Minority Leader Chuck Schumer, he says Dems in the upper chamber are working to bring American soldiers out of that region.
7: Senate Democrats will now force another vote this week to end this unauthorized war and bring our troops home.
5: Secretary of War Pete Hegseth is testifying in front of a congressional panel on the Pentagon's budget request. He tells Congress the latest estimate of the cost of the war with Iran, $37.5 billion. Americans listening to Fox News.
3: Good afternoon. Your biggest slowdowns this afternoon will be on the north side, where northbound I-469 remains reduced to one lane between US 24 and State Road 37. Construction also continues on State Road 3 through Huntertown, so expect periodic delays in that corridor. And don't forget the ongoing utility work on West Jefferson Boulevard, where lane restrictions remain in place through the South Bend Drive area. Give yourself a few extra minutes and stay alert in the work zones. 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
8: From 21 Alive, I'm meteorologist Liz Braden with your forecast. We're staying partly cloudy throughout the day today with a brief chance for an isolated shower or storm, although many of us will stay dry. Your high today, 84 degrees. We're clearing out tonight with a low of 58, then feeling a little bit more like fall tomorrow with only a high of 74. I'm meteorologist Liz Braden on WoWo 92.3 FM at 11:90 a.m.
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1: I don't think I told everybody, but the quest to finally be able to author community notes on X was finally achieved and unlocked last week, which means yours truly can wreak havoc upon the world of liars on X. I'm not allowed to tell you what my community notes username really is because they give you a different username. So that way it's totally anonymous from your regular account. And the reason I bring this up is as I fact check a bunch of these stupid idiots who have access to community notes, the audio that I just played for you, which is about how the Strategic Petroleum Reserve was drained under the Biden administration before the midterm election in 2022. Somebody linked to a fact check of it and called it a lie. But the fact check that they linked to literally proves the video correct. And so everybody else in the community notes is now dumping on this idiot and reporting them for abuse. Hopefully they have their community notes status revoked. Because their own link says that Joe Biden did in fact do all of this. I mean, it's pretty remarkable. Yet they're calling Trump and they're calling the Trump official liar. Now, I want to take you back in time. March 2020, the Trump administration's plan to top off the Strategic Petroleum Reserve ran into a blockade Wednesday after lawmakers excluded $3 billion in funding for oil purchases from the massive stimulus package before Congress. Senate Democrats took credit for stripping out that money from the Senate bill, calling it a bailout for the oil industry. And again, this was purchasing oil to max out the Strategic Petroleum Reserve at like $24 a barrel or something. What's the price per barrel now? And it's increasing, isn't it? It was record lows. And so Trump's perspective is, well, we're doing this stimulus. We're going to have an energy situation anyway. We have the Strategic Petroleum Reserve. Why don't we just fill up the Strategic Petroleum Reserve? We're never going to get this price again. And the Democrats are like, that's a bailout for big oil. No. Chuck Schumer led the charge to block that. A few years later, Chuck Schumer was the one that demanded that Trump release oil from the Strategic Reserve to lower gas prices. If only there was more oil in it to actually do it. And then again, the same Democrats that called it a bailout for big oil by purchasing oil at record low prices to top off the Strategic Reserve, when Biden planned to buy oil at three times the rate, the Democrats applauded it as masterful leadership. And nobody in the news media bothered to even bat an eye at it. Now, again, the stimulus was garbage, okay? It is what it is. But there were good things in it, including $3 billion to max out the Strategic Petroleum Reserve. The administration had announced plans to buy 77 million barrels, enough to fill the reserve. The SPR has about 640 million barrels of oil, and filling it up would cost about $2.3 billion at current prices. And again, you're never going to see, ever, you're never going to see prices that low. So they wanted the opportunity to go ahead and do it. So in 2022, the Biden administration authorized the release of 180 million barrels from the Strategic Petroleum Reserve in response to global energy disruptions following Russia's invasion of Ukraine. It remains the largest emergency drawdown in the reserve's history and reduced oil inventories by roughly one-third. Most of those releases occurred before November 22 midterm elections. And then there's Joe Biden. Today I'm authorizing release of 1 million barrels of oil per day for the next 6 months. Over 100 million 180 million barrels from the Strategic Petroleum Reserve. This is a wartime bridge to increase oil supply until production ramps up later this year. So the problem is that Biden did not replenish the reserve afterwards. So before the drawdown, the petroleum reserve had about 727 million barrels. Again, Trump got creative. By the end of 2024, it had gone from 727 million barrels to 394 million barrels. That's low. Claims that the reserve suffered operational damage are also supported by recent evidence. And then they cite Energy Secretary Chris Wright in March 2026 interview that damage sustained during the 2022 drawdown left the government operating from only three of its four storage cavern groups. And the reason that this is important is because this is literally the link that the person calling Trump a liar posted in the community notes on X. And it completely debunks their own narrative. A government accountability office in July of this year similarly found that more than one quarter of the SPR's oil is currently inaccessible because of equipment failures and salt cavern deformation, while withdrawal capacity has fallen to about 61% of its designed level. The report estimated roughly $230 million in repairs remain unfunded. Wow. So, the fact check does say that they can't prove or disprove that equipment that was purchased by the previous administration and never installed got damaged because it was left out to the elements. But let's also not forget, this doesn't mean that it happened, but also let's not forget that the border wall materials were left out, uninstalled by the Biden administration. And then they were sold secretly to a materials website in Canada so that Americans wouldn't notice it. And it was Canadians who found it and were like, hey, this is your border wall material that they never installed. It had been purchased and then they tried to sell after canceling all of those contracts and refusing to pay for storage. It had just been sitting out there into the elements. So sitting here and looking at this, you know, one of the things that they did say is that, well, you know, the Post also omits that Trump did authorize a major release of oil in March of 2026 after the Strait of Hormuz thing. Okay. But that's not what's being discussed. What is being discussed is that damage had happened to the SPR under the previous administration when they released massive quantities of oil, much more than Trump did, over an extended period of time, never replenished it, left it in a state of disarray, which even the Government Accountability Office says, and there is now a major problem with the Strategic Petroleum Reserve because it wasn't handled properly. And I wanted to remind everybody that if you went back to March of 2020, Chuck Schumer and the Democrats blocked President Trump maxing out the Strategic Reserve. This is a game that they play all the time. I'm not saying that that directly correlates with what's happening now. I'm just pointing out the history here. Trump wanted to fill the reserve. The Democrats said, no, it's a bailout for big oil. Well, if it was a bailout for big oil, for Trump to buy oil in 2020 at record low prices to max out the Strategic Reserve, then surely it was a big oil bailout for Biden to try and buy some oil at three times that price, right? Oh no, that was leadership. I would also like to remind everybody that while there was a release by the Trump administration this year because of the Strait of Hormuz, the Trump administration also started refilling the Strategic Reserve last year, which also got left out of the fact check here. So they started refilling the strategic reserve last year, got it up to a point where we can release some during the Strait of Hormuz thing. But we still have a major issue with the damage that is still in place. And Secretary Wright is calling attention to that after the government accountability report came out this month. There are people out there who will just believe anything. As long as it's the other side is evil, the other side is bad, our side is good, no matter what. I wanted to remind everybody of what the Democrats have been doing with the strategic reserve for all of these years. Got more coming up. You're tuned in to The Burning Truth.
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1: Marco Rubio really doesn't like communists. He's been on a tear lately. So he's got a report that has come out at the State Department. And he's posted it, which we will put in the Substack for the daily show prep today. You should be subscribed to my Substack anyway. For more than six decades, the Cuban regime has been the leading sponsor of radical leftism and third worldism in the United States. Remember, Cuba, Venezuela, when we speak of them now, it's basically one and the same up until the recent events with capturing Maduro. But Americans, hundreds annually, were sent to Cuba and Venezuela to receive communist training. A lot of those individuals are people you know. Karen Bass, the mayor of Los Angeles, among them. The founders of Black Lives Matter, several people with Antifa organizations. They go there, they learn communism, they learn, quote, community organizing, they learn all of that stuff, and then they come back to the United States and they implement their education upon the American public. So Secretary Rubio says the State Department is exposing the full history of Cuban espionage and subversion in our country. The American people deserve to know. And you can download the report. The report is a PDF that is 45 megabytes. It's substantial. But I wanted you to be aware of it. I'm going to link to it in the daily show prep. Cuba's assault on the United States was never at root a quarrel over economic policy or sovereignty, or even ownership of a particular territory. It was a revolution against Western civilization itself, waged in part via the novel and insidious method of persuading the children of the West to turn against their own inheritance. And it has all of it in there. 45 megabytes for a PDF. That is sizable. So we're going to link to it. We'll put it in the daily show prep today, which you can get every single day delivered right to your email inbox if you subscribe for free on Substack. That's all you got to do. People for years and years and years, Casey, you got to send more newsletters out. I subscribe to your newsletter. I got thousands of you on the newsletter. You got to send more out. Okay, fine. Now I send them every single day. And I see that only a small fraction of you open them, but you should open them. They have links to everything. For example, everything that I discuss on the show in the daily show prep that gets sent to you, those links are right there in the daily show prep, broken down by hour. So if you're listening, but you're driving in the car and you're like, Casey, where can I get those links on what happened with the Strategic Petroleum Reserve? They're all in there. You're welcome. I'm happy to help. As frequently I do get those things. It's like, wait a minute, hold on a second. It's like, where can I find that info? Well, now you don't have to worry about it. You can actually just you can go check it out. So the report is over 100 pages. It details decades-long effort from the commies in Cuba to subvert America, including infiltrating top government offices, fomenting violent left-wing terrorism in the United States. Didn't we just arrest a couple of people that were spying for Cuba not that long ago? I feel like it's happened like in the past few months. I got to go back. I may have the the dates wrong, but the report also details in depth how, among other things, Cuba has played a central role in stoking anti-white terrorism in the United States, as well as training anti-white guerrillas in Rhodesia and South Africa. You know what these memes have been showing up lately? For those of you who don't know the history of Rhodesia, like, you need to get off of the woke websites and actually learn the history of Rhodesia. There's these memes that have been popping up that says we're all Rhodesia now. And if you're a history buff and you know anything about Rhodesia, that hits hard. it really hits hard. There will be people out there who don't know the real history of that conflict, and they will twist it and spin it and everything else. But if you know anything about Rhodesia and the Bush War and everything that happened, when you see these posts that say that we're all Rhodesia now, you will understand why that hits just a little bit different. So Marco Rubio also hit out at Agitated Resistance that published the location of ICE facilities. And again, all like Cuban government operations, that sort of thing. The State Department had also released a report earlier, I think it was last week, right, about China encouraging violence at BLM riots in order to hurt Trump back in 2020. That was a part of some of the stuff that came out. It's all very important. I've been highlighting for a number of years now, like a lot of the big social and political causes, but especially the social causes in the United States, have all been manipulated by Russia, China, and to a lesser extent, Iran and Cuba. Environmentalism is a Russian op. It's all a Russian op. It's all designed to prop up Russia's oil industry. It's quite amazing to see it. Folks, have a great night. We'll see you tomorrow. Subscribe on Rumble. It's free. And we'll be back here at 3 o'clock tomorrow.
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10: More money. I'm Lisa Lucera, Fox News. War Secretary Pete Hegseth makes the case for additional funding as he appears before a Senate panel.
11: End this war right now.
12: Protesters interrupted Secretary Hegseth, but he stressed the need for added funds.
13: $1.5 trillion is what the president seeks and what we need to defend the country.
12: The secretary said readiness and training would suffer without it, but committee vice chair Senator Patty Murray noted irony in the need for more money.
14: How is it possible if their capabilities were, quote, functionally destroyed 3 months earlier, as she claimed?
12: Hegseth said Iran still has capabilities, but because of the U.S.
13: Iran is at the weakest point militarily it has ever been in.
12: Hegseth said the cost of the war so far, more than $37 billion.
10: Fox's Colonel Scott. President Trump sitting down with the leader of Lebanon at the White House. One of the topics discussed, the fight against Iran-backed Hezbollah.
15: We have some very concrete plans already in store for that, with others going in and helping.
10: This comes as Israel continues to battle Hezbollah in parts of southern Lebanon. The group also rejects a potential peace deal between Israel and Iran, where they would be disarmed. Tropical storm Bertha getting closer to the western Florida panhandle.
16: It'll pass Alabama and Mississippi and make landfall late tomorrow in southeastern Louisiana. Top winds have likely peaked at 60 miles per hour. The environment ahead is quite hostile, so the winds are expected to decrease before it does indeed make landfall tomorrow.
10: Fox Weather's Brian Norcross. The storm is about 125 miles south of Panama City, Florida, and 200 miles southeast of Mobile, Alabama. Bertha is the second named storm of the Atlantic hurricane season. Wall Street computer chip and AI makers led the gains for stocks. The Dow added 385. The Nasdaq up 329. 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
18: 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Data speeds reduced after 35 gigabytes. Rankings done by 2025 ACSI survey.
10: Prosecutors in the UK released more information on the killing of a former politician.
19: Anne Widdecombe's body was found in her kitchen on July 9th. A day earlier, prosecutors say the 78-year-old had been beaten to death with a hammer. 28-year-old Joshua Kerries appeared in court accused of murdering the former Conservative government minister. Prosecutors say Kerries struck Widdecombe 21 times. The attack was caught on security camera footage in her home. Police are still investigating whether there was a terrorist or political motive. In recent years, Widdecombe was a high-profile spokeswoman for the Reform UK party. Joshua Kerry has yet to enter a plea. Jonathan Savage, Fox News.
10: As concerns grow worldwide over the harmful effects of digital content on kids, lawmakers in France have adopted a bill that bans children under 15 from using social media, making it the first country in the European Union to do so. The bill also bans the use of mobile phones in high schools. This legislation is one of the final major pieces of legislation before President Emmanuel Macron leaves office next year. He wants the law to take effect at the start of the new school year in September, but a review to see whether the law complies with the French Constitution is likely to take place, and that could delay it. Authorities are warning that some drug smugglers are using rideshare services to move migrants into the U.S.
20: Border Patrol warning drivers to be on the lookout for pickup requests that are in remote areas near the border, third-party bookings, or passengers who look disoriented or covered in dirt. Now, all this comes as illegal crossings remain near historic lows. Agents warn drivers who unknowingly transport illegal migrants could face alien smuggling or harboring charges.
10: Fox's Brooke Taylor in Dallas. Uber tells Fox News the safety of its drivers is a top priority and that they are allowed to cancel any ride in which they feel unsafe. I'm Lee Silasara. This is Fox News.
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21: From 21 Alive, I'm meteorologist Liz Braden with your forecast. We're staying partly cloudy throughout the day today with a brief chance for an isolated shower or storm, although many of us will stay dry. Your high today, 84 degrees. We're clearing out tonight with a low of 58, then feeling a little bit more like fall tomorrow with only a high of 74. I'm meteorologist Liz Braden on WoWo 92.3 FM at 11:90 a.m.
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2: All right, we have so much ground to cover today. Darlene Graham, the new senator from South Carolina, sister of the now late senator, Lindsey Graham, will join us. This is not something she wanted. I'll let you decide for yourself. And I think the most interesting part of the interview to me, beyond the fact that she's so poised, calm, and thoughtful, is her willingness to say, well, you know, I used to encourage my brother to maybe travel a little less and, you know, stick with bread and butter issues, and that would be a distinction in how she governed. I didn't really expect that, and I thought that was an interesting answer. We also, a huge loss in the U.S. Court of Appeals in D.C., 2-1 ruling in favor of the oversight project against Joe Biden, meaning that that will clear the way for the release of the tapes with the ghostwriter of his. We'll also talk about the latest efforts as it relates to the SAVE Act. And this attempt, obviously, is going to be the reconciliation, you know, compromise solution, but better than nothing, I guess, for the time being. And we'll get an update on that. We'll get to your calls today as well. 800-941-SHAWN if you want to be a part of the program.
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6: Fox News, I'm John Saucier. War Secretary Pete Hegseth appearing before members of the Senate Appropriations Committee to sell President Trump's nearly $88 billion supplemental funding request. New Hampshire Senator Jeanine Shaheen asked him about previously approved funds that remain unspent as Americans pay for this Iran war.
7: I would hope for some perspective in this town of the historic nature of what President Trump is undertaking. Do you want radical Islamists to have a nuclear bomb?
8: I don't
7: want to
8: hear your speech because I have limited time.
7: I don't understand.
8: You can't answer my question. Then I will move on to my next question.
6: Former State Senator Troy Jackson said to replace former Democratic state nominee Graham Plattner following Plattner's withdrawal from the race in Maine earlier this month. Senate Minority Leader Chuck Schumer told reporters his focus remains on securing the majority.
9: My North Star has always been take back the Senate. We're going to beat Susan Collins.
6: Republican Senator Collins is seeking a sixth term. 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
10: From 21 Alive, I'm meteorologist Liz Braden with your forecast. We're staying partly cloudy throughout the day today with a brief chance for an isolated shower or storm, although many of us will stay dry. Your high today, 84 degrees. We're clearing out tonight with a low of 58 and feeling a little bit more like fall tomorrow with only a high of 74. I'm meteorologist Liz Braden on Whoa Whoa, 92.3 FM at 1190 AM.
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2: I-25 till the top of the hour. 800-941-SEAN. Our number if you want to be a part of the program. Health, wellness, fitness, nutrition, longevity, it's on everybody's mind. But if we're really going to be honest with ourselves, so many of us are guessing on way too many issues involving our health. You know, somebody says, well, if you drink this disgusting projectile vomit, puke green, kale shake, it's like one of the best things you can do. Linda often recommended it to me. It was the most disgusting thing I've ever seen in my life. It's like the Exorcist projectile vomiting. But you can use science.
18: Don't knock it till you try it, by the way, just so you know. 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
18: red meat,
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18: But for other
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2: 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So you'll stop guessing, start knowing. Don't guess when it comes to issues in your health. Listen, why would, you know, U.S. President Donald J. Trump, why is it that he shows up at more sporting events than any president in history, which I think is great? You know, it's like he shows up at the Knicks game. My buddy Stephen A. Smith loses his mind. If the Knicks lose, it's Donald Trump. I'm like, no, that would be the Knicks' fault. They ended up winning 4-1. It wasn't a big deal, but the one game Trump won too, they happened to lose. He'd been going to New York Knicks games since, you know, for decades and decades, back to the 70s, for crying out loud. So anyway, the president shows up at the finals, and this is Spain and Argentina, and it was a close game, although it really wasn't close in terms of the play in the field. Close in terms of, you know, Spain could not get the ball in the net, which was tough, but then they ended up winning late in the game. But I thought they just completely outplayed, you know, Argentina by a long shot. I mean, I didn't even really think the game was close, so congratulations to them. However, you know, I'm reading from the Express in the UK, and they're saying that Spain has photoshopped Donald Trump out of World Cup celebrations. As you know, I mean, why would they do that? Spain doesn't want to pay any fair share when it comes to NATO. They want to pay nothing. Has no moral clarity, even with the number one state sponsor of terror. Won't allow us to use air bases we bought and built in their country as we're trying to prevent Iran from having a nuclear weapon. You know what my attitude is? That, you know, good luck, Spain. Next time you're in trouble, don't call us. Don't. Because if you're not going to be a loyal friend, and you know if this is how you're going to treat a U.S. president, don't expect us to come running when you inevitably, and you will, get into some type of conflict or mess. If you don't have simple moral clarity on basic fundamental issues, and you're not going to be a good ally to the U.S., I don't see any reason that the U.S. should be a good ally to you. And this is the biggest problem Europe is now facing. This is why Europe is in a precipitous decline, and it keeps getting worse and worse and worse. And it's pretty unbelievable to me, but it is what it is. So we've been telling you about, you know, Tampon Tim out of Minnesota, governor. He wanted taxpayer funded college scholarships for illegals when he was running for vice president. His running mate, the ever so eloquent Kamala Harris, wanted taxpayer-funded sex change operations for illegals and for convicts. You know, and then we have in the state of Minnesota a guy convicted of raping. We've been talking about this for a week and a half, 2 weeks now. Raping, convicted of raping repeatedly a 10-year-old girl, an illegal immigrant. So what does Tampon Tim do? The guy that puts, you know, feminine hygiene products in grammar school boys' bathrooms. Well, he gives the guy a pardon. If we're not going to protect the most innocent among us, and if this is not the greatest slam dunk case to deport somebody, I don't know what is. And I'll take it a step further. If this guy is ever responsible, and the recidivism rate among people that cross that moral boundary and line into just pure evil, and this happens to any other child, I'm holding him responsible because he shouldn't be in the country. You have an illegal alien now serving a life sentence for the murder, for murder, is now suing President Trump. Did you see this, Linda? Illegal immigrant serving a lengthy prison sentence for the murder of a Michigan woman suing Donald J. Trump, the president, alleging he faced humiliation when his case was used as a political talking point, now demanding $75 million and a public apology, and U.S. citizenship. Guy was previously deported from the U.S., serving a sentence of 39 to 102 years. He's got nothing but time on his hands for killing, you know, Ruby Garcia in March of 2024. Garcia's body, several gunshot wounds, found dumped along a road in Grand Rapids, Michigan. Handwritten complaint filed to a court. This guy named President Trump and the White House Principal Deputy Press Secretary, Stephen Chung, as defendants. I mean, this is not, well, why would we ever let these people sue us? You know, the truth is a defense, by the way. It just is. New York Times being called out for their false reporting on ICE investigations. And anyway, an immigration attorney, you know, television journalist, you know, two of them out there discussing an incident where a man was allegedly fatally shot by ICE. And the Department of Homeland Security, New York Times, are going toe-to-toe after the agency accused the outlet of false reporting, alleging that federal agents across the country were told that the FBI would not be investigating confrontations with ICE officers. This is false. The agency said the relationship between the DHS is in investigating assault on federal officer cases has not changed. But never expect the New York Times. They've lied about me so many times. And you know what the worst part is? There's this ruling, Times v. Sullivan, where, you know, if I want to sue for people that lie about me, even in the media, the standard is so high if you're a public figure, you're just defenseless. And that is, you have to prove malice. How do you prove what's in somebody's heart? It's kind of like when I've never been a big supporter of hate crimes legislation, because you have to somehow be able to prove the motivation or what's in people's hearts. I don't know if you can ever do that. It's not that there isn't a lot of hate out there. There is. We're learning more about this new main candidate, the guy that seems to have emerged in this main Senate race. His name is Troy Jackson. Apparently, he was once anti-abortion, now a radical socialist, you know, Democratic Socialist Party. He once opposed abortion rights, same-sex marriage. I guess this is the politics of convenience, and he will now, it looks like, be the new nominee for the Senate in Maine. Now the Graham Plattner's gone, and as his political ambitions changed and rose, a former president of the Maine Senate kept pushing his economic populist message, but he shed many of any socially conservative positions he had had. In other words, that's what you call a conversion, an election year conversion. And that's what he is. Anyway, apparently he has a bad temper, according to the Washington Post. You know, they report that Troy Jackson, Maine legislator, is known for his temper and confrontational style and all the clashes he's had with his colleagues. Okay, so we got El Sayed, the guy campaigning with, you know, Hassan Piker, who blames America for 9/11. Then you got Six Gender Tellerico and God is Non-Binary and championing the right of men to get access, by biological men to have access to abortion. Unbelievable. And what else do we have in some of these races? They're getting nuttier and nuttier. Oh, El Sayed now has been endorsed. Again, this guy's a nut, campaigning with a guy blaming America for 9/11. And this guy is now getting the endorsement of Pocahontas. And I guarantee you the same thing that played out in Maine will play out here, is that nobody will dare to criticize this guy. The silence of the Democratic Party is deafening, as the takeover of their party now becomes almost more complete on a daily basis and gets worse on a daily basis. I mean, leading House Democrat Ro Khanna predicting that if Democrats win back the House, they will end all aid to Israel. They just don't have the courage to do it in an election year, but he's saying the quiet part out loud. New Jersey election officials have been caught, quote, according to the Washington Times, accidentally registering 6,600 non-citizens. Go back to the president's speech last Thursday. He's claiming over 250,000. He's saying our top geopolitical foe, according to declassified documents that he's released, That information is in the hands of the communist Chinese. DSA election wins now, according to an article on Axios, are now panicking House Democrats to turn against Israel because they can't stand on their own two feet. AOC now has opened the door to a possible 2028 presidential run. I'll predict now, if I had to pick today, and it's too early, I'm really focused on 2026. I'd say the odds are very high she will be their nominee, not Gavin Newsom, not Kamala Harris, not J.B. Pritzker, or any of the other names you hear regularly. I think what Bernie has been trying to do through the Fight the Oligarchy tour by flying around and, you know, with all their carbon emissions in their private jet, which I'm not against, except they're the ones telling everybody that they've you know, what cars to drive and how much energy they can have. I mean, it's such hypocrisy when confronted on it. We're doing important work. That's why we're allowed to. Oh, okay. That was John Kerry's pathetic excuse. Anyway, she said she's not ruling out a presidential run in 2028, so buckle up. I may be right. Van Jones, formerly with Obama, warning is this stuff has gone too far. Some other Democrats are saying it's gone too far. Remember this guy, David, is it Hogg or Hogue? I'm not trying to purposely mispronounce it. I think it's David Hogg. Going scorched earth on the top Democratic campaign arm. Imagine if there was a non-evil version of the DCCC. I don't know. It might be bitter that he was kind of pushed out. Now, you have this guy, Hassan Piker, the guy that's been campaigning with the Michigan Democratic Senate candidate, sparked a heated backlash over the weekend, addressing a group of college kids wearing an outfit resembling the wardrobe of the former communist dictator Mao. Maybe somebody should give him a history lesson. How many communist Chinese died under his leadership? You know, Jonathan Turley, who's a registered Democrat. Democratic socialists want to remake America in their image. And he said that is terrifying. You know, he talks about the left and all the radical changes and reimagining everything from police to the Supreme Court, you know, packing the courts and statehood for D.C. and Puerto Rico, goes on to, you know, defunding the police, dismantling it, reimagining it, no bail laws, et cetera, et cetera. The plan to eliminate the Senate and the filibuster, the Supreme Court, other institutions, and then, you know, build out their socialist utopia. Which, again, we have told you over and over again, whatever form, whatever manifestation it takes on, it always fails, always ends the same way. Unfulfilled promises, more poverty than when you started, a loss of freedom that you'll then have to calculate because you've now empowered the crazies to have more power than they ever dreamed of. By the way, this issue of Mamdani, he may be in legal hot water over his threat to arrest Netanyahu. You have a state assemblyman out of Brooklyn, Simcha, I think it's Eichenstein, wrote a letter Monday to the state attorney general, Letitia James. I'm sure she's going to help a lot. Anyway, to probe possible misconduct by Mamdani because New York law directly prohibits the mayor from ordering local law enforcement to arrest any specific individual. Checkmate on this guy. Good for him. I like him a lot. By the way, there is no statutory authority. President Trump slapped that down quick. Benjamin Netanyahu will not be arrested. We don't even recognize the ICC. Neither does Israel. They'll have no authority to do anything. And this is just, you know, posturing on his part. It's ridiculous. Even fake news CNN called it ridiculous. Trump warning blue states that they will become, quote, ghettos, his words, as rich people and companies flee high taxes. I'll tell you this. New York State lost $11 billion last year. Great job, Mamdani. Great job, Kathy Hochul. You're doing great. Don't stop. Keep doing what you're doing. Man, I got so much to get to today. I don't know where the time is going. It is flying by, Linda. Why is the time flying by when I have so much more that I want to talk about and say? Now, we'll have my interview with Darlene Graham. Extremely impressive. Coming up. Also, we will analyze this district court ruling in D.C. Biden will have to turn over the tapes with his ghostwriter. We'll also look at the latest on the SAVE Act today and much more. Your calls coming up, 800-941-SHAWN. Our friends at Sig Sauer, they're celebrating 250 years of freedom. They have an exciting summer promotion. When you buy any new P365 pistol, you will get a free Sig Sauer everyday carry flashlight. By the way, I have one, and I carry it every day, the best you can get. And right now, you get it for free when you buy the number one concealed carry pistol in the country. Summertime's here. Crime goes up. There might be that moment you've got to save your life and the life of your loved ones. Anyway, Sig Sauer, proudly made in America. Half their workforce is former military. Sig Sauer is a proud partner to the U.S. military. As a matter of fact, Sig Sauer is the official sidearm of all branches of the U.S. military. Now, I have the M17 pistol. That's the same one carried by our brave men and women defending freedom around the world. And I carry my everyday carries, the P365. It's the number one concealed carry pistol in the country. We are a Sig Sauer family. Sweet baby James and I have multiple Sig Sauer firearms. Linda has the P365 Rose.
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0: Investment in our defense. I'm Lee Silasera, Fox News. War Secretary Pete Hegseth before a Senate panel as President Trump's request $1.5 trillion to fund the military. Hegseth says the U.S. needs to compete not just on the ground, but using technology to battle rivals.
7: We need to be able to do it at speed, at scale, with autonomy, with AI, with exquisite high cost and low cost to be ahead and stay ahead so that you're not just able to do what we need to do in the Strait of Hormuz, but deter adversaries like Russia and China.
0: Democratic Senator Patty Murray of Washington questioned why the Pentagon needs more money for the war in Iran.
21: This administration has tried to sell this as an emergency request, but it may be better understood as an attempt to skirt the normal appropriations process.
0: Senator Murray said the administration is getting the U.S. involved in another forever war, saying it's spiraling out of control. The man who the FBI says attacked a federal building in Manhattan yesterday, now charged with arson. Authorities say Andrew Arabanco went to 26 Federal Plaza, igniting a large firework in front of an employee entrance, and fired several airsoft rifle pellets at the building and ignited gasoline he'd spread on the sidewalk before he was tackled by a security guard. A federal appeals court upholds the convictions of a Trump administration advisor.
22: A unanimous ruling from a three-judge panel of the D.C. Circuit Court of Appeals rejected White House advisor Peter Navarro's bid to have his convictions overturned. Navarro has already served a four-month prison sentence for contempt of Congress for defying a subpoena from the House committee that investigated the January 6th attack on the Capitol. Navarro has argued executive privilege shielded him from complying with the congressional subpoena. Hours after his release from prison in 2024, Navarro spoke on stage at the Republican National Convention.
0: Fox's Jared Halpern at the White House. 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
0: Los Angeles prosecutors say they're confident there's evidence to proceed with singer David's murder trial.
5: L.A. District Attorney Nathan Hochman says the prosecution plans to call over 10 different witnesses during David Anthony Burke's preliminary hearing, which is expected to last 3 to 5 days.
8: Both officer testimony, coroner testimony, and there'll be individual witnesses as well. And again, we can rely on hearsay and other things that won't be allowed to be relied on in an actual trial.
5: Stressing they're not obligated to present all the evidence they'll share at a trial. The 21-year-old singer has pleaded not guilty to charges, including first-degree murder, accused of sexually abusing Celeste Rivas Hernandez, fatally stabbing the 14-year-old after she threatened to report him, and dismembering her body. Kristen Goodwin, Fox News.
0: The federal judge has approved a $1.5 billion copyright settlement involving AI company Anthropic, where it will pay authors about $3,000 each for using copies of the work to train its Claude chatbot. LIV Golf suffers a potential setback as the PGA Tour, European Tour, and Asian Tour announce a strategic alliance.
24: The announcement was a blow to LIV Golf, which has had a relationship with the Asian Tour since before the league launched back in 2022. The alliance, which is aimed at global collaboration, is likely to affect the partnership the Asian Tour had with LIV. The tours will help provide commercial and playing opportunities and establish a path for Asian Tour members to join European circuits. The PGA Tour said the three-tour alliance was an example of collaboration by tours with a shared vision for the future of professional golf.
0: Fox's Jay Berman. The wreckage from a Pan Am plane crash in the ocean 74 years ago that helped lead to requirements for passenger safety briefings has been recovered off the coast of Puerto Rico. I'm Lee Silasara. This is Fox News.
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10: From 21 Alive, I'm meteorologist Liz Braden with your forecast. We're staying partly cloudy throughout the day today with a brief chance for an isolated shower or storm, although many of us will stay dry. Your high today, 84 degrees. We're clearing out tonight with a low of 58, then feeling a little bit more like fall tomorrow with only a high of 74. I'm meteorologist Liz Braden on Whoa 92.3 FM at 1190 AM.
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1: Fox News, I'm Tom Graham. Secretary of War Pete Hegseth says the conflict with Iran has cost more than $37 billion. He's asking the Senate Appropriations Committee to fund more of the conflict, despite objections from many Democrats.
2: When will you show leadership? When will you show leadership?
3: Why don't you show some leadership and stand up for your fellow Democrats who won't fund the troops, who stand and play partisan politics while you don't give us the money?
1: That exchange between Hegseth and Senator Gary Peters of Michigan, Democrats aim to end the conflict with Iran, highlighting the 18 U.S. service members killed from the start of the war. Thousands of people who are not U.S. citizens ending up on New Jersey's voter rolls.
4: New Jersey Governor Mikey Sherrill says this happened under the previous administration of fellow Democrat Phil Murphy. More than 6,000 non-citizens being registered as voters in 2023 because of a software error in the Motor Vehicle Commission system.
1: Fox's Lisa Brady, America's listening to Fox News.
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5: From 21 Alive, I'm meteorologist Liz Braden with your forecast. We're staying partly cloudy throughout the day today with a brief chance for an isolated shower or storm, although many of us will stay dry. Your high today, 84 degrees. We're clearing out tonight with a low of 58, then feeling a little bit more like fall tomorrow with only a high of 74. I'm meteorologist Liz Braden on WoWo, 92.3 FM at 1190 AM.
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13: All right, let's go to Brandon Gill, Congressman, asking the Smithsonian director why the Smithsonian lists politeness as an attribute of white supremacy.
15: Excuse me, sir?
16: Is it important to be polite?
15: Yes, sir.
16: It's also interesting because the same mass action toolkit that your organization has been promoting references politeness as a defining characteristic of white supremacy culture. Ma'am, are you a white supremacist?
15: No, sir.
16: You're not. Can you help me square why your organization says that being polite is part of being a white supremacist?
15: I'm not exactly familiar with that passage of the Mass Action Toolkit, which is not.
16: I can show you the passage right here.
13: It's almost so breathtaking that these people are so dumb that it just takes your breath away.
17: Now, is this why Linda sometimes is not nice to you? Because she doesn't want to be a white supremacist.
14: That's it. That's it, Ethan. Thank you.
13: Crack the
14: mystery.
13: Maybe that's it. If she's polite to me, that's an attribute of white supremacy. Where do these people come up with this crazy, insane stuff? I'll give you another example. There is zero, and I got into this earlier, zero jurisdiction for Zoran Marxist Kami Mamdani to arrest Prime Minister Netanyahu if he goes to New York City for the United Nations, which I'm pretty sure he's going to go to. Donald Trump is saying no way in hell is anybody in New York going to get near the prime minister of one of our closest allies. It's just not going to happen. And yet Zoran Marxist Kami Mamdani, you know, one of the true leaders of this democratic communist movement, is saying he's subject to the ICC, International Criminal Court, for war crimes. And meanwhile, we don't even recognize the ICC, and jurisdiction does not lie with New York City. That would lie with the federal government. Here's what this idiot is saying.
18: When it comes to Benjamin Netanyahu, we're speaking about someone who's the subject of an International Criminal Court arrest warrant. And he's the subject of this arrest warrant for alleged crimes against humanity, for war crimes, and he's the architect of the genocide against Palestinians in Gaza as Israel's prime minister. These are not facts of my personal assessment. They are facts of public record. And I believe that when someone is charged with an International Criminal Court warrant, it's something that should be taken seriously, whether it's Benjamin Netanyahu or it's Vladimir Putin or whomever else. What I've also made clear is that my administration will follow all applicable local laws. That is our commitment. That is something that we will follow through on when it comes to an adherence to local law. And that's all I have to add on that.
13: Even fake news CNN, Eli Honig, says it's utterly ridiculous for Mamdani to think that he's going to be able to arrest Netanyahu. Here's what he said.
19: Give us a reality check here. Can Mamdani have Netanyahu arrested?
20: Absolutely not. It is utterly ridiculous for the mayor of New York City to even suggest that he might have the authority to order the arrest of Benjamin Netanyahu or any visiting foreign head of state. First of all, the mayor of New York City has zero law enforcement authority. He does not tell the Manhattan DA, the NYPD, who to arrest, who to indict. I know the mayor is having his best lawyers look at this right now. Let me save them some time. You do not have the authority to do this.
13: I mean, this guy's so over his skis. Here's the problem. This guy was just able to support three DSA, Democratic Socialists of America, really Communists of America, candidates that were able to unseat incumbent Democrats. Now, if you listen to the likes, and we got into this earlier, Van Jones saying this has gone way too far with these people taking control of the party. Problem is, their silence has been deafening for too long. You know, this last minute, we're really going to be impacted in this midterm election. Fear is just not going to work. But we'll see what happens, obviously. All right, back to our phones. 800-941-SHAWN, if you want to be a part of the program. Let's say hi to Bobby, California, the communist state of Gavin Newsom. What's up, Bobby? How are you?
21: How are you, Sean? Allow me to preface this quickly with, you're the gold standard of broadcasters, with the help of Linda, of course.
13: And I'm good. Why is everyone suck up to Linda? Why? Why are you sucking up to her?
21: Because she helps make your show good.
14: Thank you, Bobby. I appreciate that.
13: You know what her number one goal is every day, Bobby? To piss me off. She thinks I do better shows if I'm angry.
17: Because she doesn't want to be a white supremacist. That's why she's doing it.
14: Thank you, Ethan.
13: Well, we didn't know that till today, so I'm learning something new every day. Bobby, anyway,
14: knowledge is dropping everywhere. Knowledge is crazy today.
13: Oh, my gosh. We're getting inundated with insight today. Bobby, go ahead.
21: Yeah, I was just calling about the DSA. I looked at their platform. They call it the Workers Deserve More platform, and then I looked to see what they were advocating. And they're advocating the abolition of our government. They want to disband the presidency, the Senate, and the Supreme Court. My visceral reaction to that was they want to overthrow the government. I think phraseology is significant.
13: You can put it any way that you want, but what their goal is to completely, utterly change America fundamentally. And you know, it's going to hurt them electorally. That's part one. Part two of this is these socialists, they want to remake America, as you rightly point out, in their image. And it should terrify every American, because that's the end of capitalism as we know it. And we know how that's going to end. We know how that story ends. It's been tried and practiced and put into practice in some manifestation of four many times. I've gone over this many times. Look, I hate to say it, but, you know, you're living in a state example of an attempt to do this. And you've got the highest income taxes, sales taxes, gas taxes, highest poverty rate. You've got the highest homeless rate. You don't even have water and fire hydrants for predictable fires. You don't have reservoirs filled with water for predictable fires. You don't practice the science of forestry because climate alarmism rules the day. And you have a no-show governor that doesn't do a darn thing who thinks he's going to be the next president of this country. And I hate to tell you, if you ask me who I'm betting on right now, as of today, I'm betting on AOC over Gavin Newsom as their candidate. How do you like that?
21: I'm right with you. And after they rewrite the Constitution, which is another part of their platform, they'll probably try to take out the part where you have to be born in the United States and try to elect Mamdani, Kami Mamdani. It's just a joke, and you've got to get a phrase that specifies that. You may have said it, but I haven't heard you nor any other broadcaster say, folks, they wish to overthrow our government. That's what I believe you have to pound into the public. I'm 100% sanguine if you do that enough times, the public will come to realize that. I think their whole entire party will go down faster than a pig on roller skate, downhill faster than.
13: Well, I'm trying my best, and I'll keep doing it, and I'll make sure that every American understands what's at stake in this midterm, because it's all on the line here. And, you know, if you watch the real leaders of the Democratic Party, I mean, you have Pocahontas now supporting El Sayed in Michigan. You had AOC and Bernie Sanders, you know. This is a guy that was out there campaigning with Hassan Piker. Hassan Piker gave a speech apparently recently, you know, wearing his Mao outfit, and just bizarre, who blames America for what happened on 9/11/01. How does this guy even become the front runner for the nomination for the United States Senate? And of course, you know, they had no problem with Graham Plattner. You know, they were willing to accept anything about this guy. And the silence of all Democrats, with the exception of John Fetterman, was deafening. Anyway, Bobby, good call, my friend. My advice, leave that communist utopia you now find yourself in. Let's say hi to Pierre. He's in St. Augustine. He's in Florida, my free state. What's up, Pierre? How are you?
2: Good. How are you, sir?
13: What's going on? I'm good.
2: Well, I'm a big Fox fan. I've been watching for a long time, since Henny and Combs. And
13: thank you.
2: Oh, my pleasure. You're great. I was born here, Gen Xer. My parents left Cuba in 1959. Rise of socialism, communism, Castro taking over banks, retail stores, farms, government.
13: Stealing property, private property, eliminating private property, murder and rape and torture and outright theft, which caused so many people to risk their lives in broken down, dilapidated, rickety boats in shark-infested waters. Many didn't make it to pursue freedom. And I love the Miami Cuban-American community. Some of the nicest, unbelievably inspiring people I've met in my life.
2: Thank you. It just bothers me that everybody keeps on complaining about socialism, but Americans, unfortunately, today need to see proof of reality. I think somebody has to just maybe put on TV and just show people, what have you been through, sir? Tell me about your family, what you lost, the promises they made, the lies that they've had, and every country in the world that this doesn't work in, not just only Cuba, but across the globe. And actually show people talking about the lost, the criminality, the seizing of private property. Same thing that this guy is doing in New York City. He's going to take over. Well, we're going to start with the grocery stores. Well, go look at the grocery stores in Cuba. The shelves are empty. Cuba had Sears at the turn of the century.
13: Well, look what he's doing to private property. Look how he's taking over private property. Look how he's, you know, putting a cap on what people can rent their property for, or his ability to confiscate their property. It's all there.
2: It's all there. It's a mimic of what happened to Cuba. And that's why as Cubans keep on saying, we're trying to shake everybody. Look what happened to us. A 400-year-old country that was prosperous, now a third-world country within 70 years. People have to.
13: We would serve ourselves well to talk to many in the Cuban American community, because they know, they understand. And by the way, the liberation of Cuba is near, I promise you. Stay tuned. Quick break, right back to our busy phones. It's toll-free. It's 800-941-SEAN if you want to be a part of the program as we continue.
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